0: Menlo cities to record declines in rental rates of $5 and $10 respectively. Meanwhile, Darwin and Hobart were the only cities to record growth. Domain's chief residential economist Dr. Nicola Powell says it was a surprise to see rents stall in cities that have fewer rental properties available than the previous year. She adds low vacancies and flat rates suggest affordability pressures are becoming harder to ignore.
1: Israelis have held memorial events overnight, 3 years on since the Hamas terror attack in Israel. Families have paid tribute to their loved ones at the sites where 1,200 people were killed, including at the Nova Dance Festival in southern Israel. 251 people were also taken hostage. Shai Klein was one of the survivors of the Nova Dance Festival. He's recalled the moment to CBS News. He realised festival goers were under attack.
2: We knew that we had to get out of there. And so from that point on, I drove us into a field where we were then shot at from behind before fleeing our vehicle, and my cousin's quick thinking to retrieve our car while we were on foot hiding in the dirt is what saved our lives. He drove us to safety from that field while I navigated and continued to take photos and videos.
1: In Perth, a councillor has joined the fight to save the local post office from closure. The Innaloo Post Office is due to shut its doors later this month. Perth Now is reporting Australia Post says declining visits and sustained financial losses have made the store unviable. City of Stirling Councillor Elizabeth Rhee is seeking council support to lobby Australia Post and federal government ministers to keep the post office open, arguing the branch, which has been opened since 1967, continues to play a crucial role for the community. Barriers holding back job-seeking Australians with disability are being highlighted today as part of World Sight Day.
3: Good morning. And welcome along. I'm getting a signal there, but it's not coming out. I'm not getting anything coming out of there. Oh, no, it's not there.

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0: Right.
1: Okay, good morning, everybody. It's Radio Blue Mountains, 89.1. This is the Black East Show, and I think we're going all right. I'm not sure how it's going.
0: They're not transmitting.
1: But anyway, we'll see what happens. We just spoke about the rhododendron gardens, and they're growing well. And the serenade at night, as you go down there for a romantic walk at dusk, is there's 30 frogs there. And that's interesting. If you're interested in rocks and stuff, you can go to the Blue Mountains Laboratory Club. I'm trying to find out when their little show is on. And they do a show every week and every year about Christmas time. And you might want to go along and purchase. You might also want to go along and practice cutting rocks yourself. And polishing, it's something you could make for somebody. And that's interesting. What else have we got? I believe they're open Mondays, Tuesdays and Wednesdays, 5 to 7pm. Right, what have we got next? Community transport. They run a lot of things with community transport, and one of them is bus trips or a car trip to take you to special appointments, or you can get a trip to shopping or days out. But if you go to activecarenetwork.org.au, there'll be a list of all the things there in the Blue Mountains for you to book a trip. Okay, what have we got next? Beacon. Now this is an interesting one. If you've got a little bit of time about this one, you might give yourself some thoughts about going to a becoming a registered organ donor. We're not saying you've got to pass on, but if you do accidentally pass on, it allows your organs to help someone else. I think that's a very important thing. Just like if you're after a very low-cost funeral arrangement, because it is quite an expensive process, dying, you can go to Bayer, and they have a very simple one where they pick the body up, give it an unaccompanied cremation, and then the ashes come back to you, and you can organise a ceremony or whatever you want to do with them at that particular stage in life or particular situation, and that's worth looking at as well. And you can prepay that and it doesn't change in price. I don't know whether it's going to last 100 years if you live an extra 100 years, but it's about that.
2: Well, there's a bloke who's lived to be 113 the other day.
1: Yeah, I don't have any inclination to want to live that long.
2: Yeah, I think thinking why would you want to?
1: I just think if I get through to 80, I'll be a very happy man. Okay.
2: And I had a rude, silly joke to go with that, but I won't say it on air.
1: Good, thank you. It'll save people getting worried about it.
2: Or getting upset.
1: So this weekend we have the Growers Market, and there's some little markets up and down the mountains. If you're driving along, have a look at them. And shop locally. Shopping locally is a great way of putting money back into your town and making sure that it's fine.
2: Well, they should get all the fruiters or purveyors of vegetables and fruit up the mountains to have a speciality race around Panorama this weekend.
1: Powered by lettuce.
2: Oh, just loads of lettuce, turnips.
1: Build a car out of fruit.
2: Yeah, all of that sort
1: glued
2: of
1: on.
2: Have a ute and sort of
1: 230 k's down the straight with fruit flying everywhere.
2: Beverly Hillbilly style.
1: I guess that's I guess, Tad, that's how you get fruit flies. All right. Okay.
2: Is that it?
1: That's going to be it. Would you like to play an ad or two for us, and then
2: I'm going to try and wind them up. Actually,
1: wind them up.
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0: There's always one record, the one you played the night everything changed, or the one that was playing when nothing needed to. 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
3: Hello, I'm Shannon Kirkwood. Opposition leader Angus Taylor has called for urgent action in response to the landmark High Court decision on the expansion of a New South Wales coal mine. The High Court ruled yesterday planning authorities are required to consider the emissions caused by burning fossil fuels overseas in approving fossil fuel projects. The federal government insists the ruling relates only to New South Wales law. The Minerals Council of Australia, meantime, says it's alarmed by the ruling, warning it will send investment offshore. Mr. Taylor says he wants the state government to respond.
4: This is not required under any international law. This is legislation that has been put in place by the Minns government. They should repeal it.
3: Greenpeace Australia Pacific says the ruling recognises Australia is responsible for the climate damage of fossil fuel exports and demonstrates if governments don't act, the courts will intervene. It says Australia must now follow other nations in developing a roadmap away from fossil fuels. The World Health Organization says it's yet to obtain the full details of a suspected death from the plague last week. A 28-year-old laboratory worker in Siberia fell ill with cold-like symptoms. There are reports she was infected after a workplace accident at an anti-plague research institute. Russia insists there's no danger of a plague outbreak. WHO Chief Tedros Adhanom Ghebreyesus says support has been offered to Russia.
5: We're not able to conduct a full risk assessment. Timely, complete and transparent information sharing under the international health regulations is essential to clarify conflicting reports and enable an accurate assessment of potential public health risks.
3: The Australian Banking Association says it's seeking approval from the competition watchdog to trial banking hubs in country areas. Association Chief Executive Simon Birmingham says despite falling transaction numbers, some customers still prefer in-person banking. The plan of multi-bank branches would see a shared cost funding model across participating banks. Over the past decade, hundreds of bank branches have closed across Australia. A new elite police unit will shortly be deployed on the streets of Sydney. Officers of the Armed Response Command are in the final stages of training. The ARC will take over from Operation Shelter when it is fully deployed. They'll be positioned near public buildings and places of worship and at mass gatherings. New South Wales Police Commissioner Mal Lanyon says the special officers will be a deterrence to those who want to commit harm.
6: The Armed Response Command is not only about making sure the community is safe, it's also about making sure they feel safe. I want to make sure that there is a visible presence for the community to see.
3: New Zealand Prime Minister Christopher Luxon has not ruled out drug testing of politicians. Speaking on the election campaign, Mr. Luxon has unveiled a five-point plan to move people off welfare and into work. It includes drug testing. He has been asked if those tests should extend to other groups.
7: Quite open for Parliament to be drug tested. Fine. This is about people who don't have work today, and I do not want a barrier or an obstacle of drug addiction being a reason for why they can't get connected to a job.
3: New Zealanders head to the polls on November the 7th. And a man who allegedly threw a plate of food at a woman and a child at an AFL match has been charged by police. The 34-year-old faces two counts of aggravated assault and one count of throw missile. The incident occurred at an AFL preliminary final at the MCG last month. The victims were not physically injured. Turning to sport now, the second match of the Sheffield Shield season is underway. New South Wales is taking on Tasmania in Sydney. The Blues won the toss and elected to bowl first. And the All Blacks have ruled out two more players from the Bledisloe Cup opener against Australia this weekend in Auckland. Fly half Richie Mwanga is out due to concussion, while winger Fihi Faninga Onofo has torn his calf muscle.
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9: And the young lady is right. It is Talking Newspapers, and we're here once again with Peggy and Colin.
10: Yes, good afternoon, everyone.
9: And
10: can you hear me?
9: According to the little flickering on the lights, I can hear you.
10: Good, because I just moved my chair.
9: That's
10: and I'm
9: all right.
10: Higher.
9: No, it was my headphones weren't put in. They were put in properly, but for some reason it wasn't registering. Anyway, it's good afternoon and all that. And before we look at the Talking Newspaper, Well, we look at the other things that are happening. There's scheduled road work at the moment from Katoomba to Wentworth Falls. Ooh. At various places, which we've seen, no doubt. And, of course, the usual warning about Blackheath holiday traffic and Lithgow holiday traffic as well. And a special warning with a blue circle and a white star in the middle for heavy traffic expected on the weekend of the Bathurst 1000. Monday the 12th to Tuesday the 13th of October. All right.
10: And so, the fair.
9: Oh, yes, Lura Fair this weekend. Well, I'm helping on one of the stalls, and I decided I'm going by train.
10: To Lura?
9: Yes.
10: Oh, right. Actually, that's not a half-bad idea.
9: And it's a nice little excursion, isn't it?
10: Yes. It takes me as long to drive to the station or to get to the station.
9: I walk.
10: You're a lot closer to the station than I am.
9: From my house to the station, it's actually quicker to walk than go by car. If you get caught at the roundabout and the lights and the lights...
10: I could do that. I could drive to your house and then walk.
9: Right. All right. Well, enough of our nonsense. What's going on in the weather that I've warned you about? The traffic today is going to get to 17. Ooh, it's only nudging 13. So.
10: Oh, it's cold out there today.
9: Yes,
10: it's not
9: because
10: warm.
9: The feel-like temperature is 9.9.
10: Mm-hmm, I believe that.
9: Yeah. And so it's not springy weather yet. However, let's look and see what's going to happen. Firstly, tomorrow is sunny, 23 degrees. For the weekend for Lura Fair, 22 on Saturday with a possible shower, 30% chance of 1 millimetre, so forget that. Sunday is 24 degrees. And it
10: sunny?
9: Yes, sunny.
10: Oh, good.
9: Monday, mostly sunny, 27. And Tuesday, dropping down to 18 with showers. And Wednesday, dropping down to 15.
10: Why not?
9: I just think it's ridiculous. Anyway, it might be showery on Tuesday. 90% chance of showers on Tuesdays. And on Wednesday, 90% chance of proper rain. Okay, but at least for the weekend it's going to be nice. Now, the wind speed, however, on Saturday, it could be gusting up to almost 50 kilometres an hour, which isn't good for Lura. But Sunday it's perfectly fine. However, I must say sometimes their wind predictions are a little bit... Sometimes when they say it's going to be 50 kilometres an hour... on a particular day, it actually arrives a bit early. So it might arrive overnight.
10: And then all the blossoms will be gone.
9: Yeah.
10: Which
9: but
10: is
9: remember
10: not good.
9: Lura Fair many years ago, I think it might have been about 1993, I suppose, it snowed. Because I was working on the YMCA stall and we decided this is ridiculous. We packed it up and we...
10: Oh, was that really big storm?
9: It was a snow.
10: Was that the October storm that...
9: No, it was a different one.
10: Oh, okay, because there was an October snowstorm.
9: The October one was this century.
10: Yeah, that was... We were OS and you sent us photos.
9: Anyway, are there any fires near us? The answer to that is neat. The closest one in Wollongong area, which won't affect us. Under control bushfire at Thirlmere. Oh, it's almost Wollongong. All right, the rest of the area is free of fires, except usually the north coast, as usual, has several fires that won't affect us, and God help us if they do. All right. Now, I can't give you what's going on in the trains. I will actually have to look that up while You're reading something, Peggy, because it's disappeared from the computer screen for some odd reason.
10: The trains are playing havoc because of the screens, not because of the trains. Okay, well, we can get on to reading the Gazette, and I can read the first article, which is on the first page, which is Throwing a Lifeline to Carers. This is by Georgina Jelovic. So, here we go. A dedicated volunteer at the Springwood Neighborhood Center, Anne Griffiths, knows all too well the challenges faced by those looking after aging loved ones. I'm also a carer for my mom, who's here today, who will be 95 next month. Happy birthday. With more than 30 years in nursing, including a stint as a deputy director in aged care, she has seen the exhaustion and the emotional burden carried by unpaid carers. If we can, as volunteers, provide that in just a five-minute talk over a cup of tea, if that person walks away with a little less weight on their shoulders that day and a bit of a half of a smile, even on their face, then I think we've achieved a lot. This philosophy of compassionate listening is at the heart of a new Connecting Seniors and Carers program. Springwood Neighborhood Center is one of four organizations funded by the New South Wales government to deliver this pilot initiative. Covering the Blue Mountains and Lithgow regions, the program provides personalized assistance to help individuals navigate complex service ecosystems, connect with local supports, and address unmet care as well as helping need or being needs. Minister for Seniors Jody Harrison launched the initiative and collaboration with Springwood Neighborhood Center on International Day of Older Persons on October the 1st. We know that in New South Wales we have an aging population, she said. We talk about things like the silver tsunami, which is coming, and we know at the moment that there's roughly about 900,000 people across New South Wales that are unpaid carers, and a large number of them are older people themselves. So, we need to make sure that not only do we support older people, but we also support their carers. It is really aimed at providing solutions that we know that there's gaps in. So it takes the strength of our connections, Connecting Seniors grants, and builds on those strengths. We really wanted to move towards more systems-based work, more systems-based funding, and work towards creating what we call a service ecosystem that really supports older people and their carers, Harrison said. Blue Mountains MP Trish Doyle said that this program is critical in supporting unpaid carers. Some are doing it really tough, and the work that you, the Springwood Neighborhood Center, do in the community and with each other is absolutely critical to people having quality of life, she said. I think this program is actually going to be the best case model that other areas of the state can look to be inspired by and adopt. And there is a photograph here of Springwood Neighborhood Center volunteer Anne Griffiths and her mother, Rachel Johnson. And she looks wonderful. 95.
9: Very good.
10: That's my little aside.
9: And while you were reading that, I did look up the track work for the weekend. The track work does not affect us here, but if you are travelling to the mountains any time from 2 o'clock on Saturday morning right through till 2 o'clock on Monday morning, you will need to get out at Blacktown.
10: Saturday morning, so you're talking about Friday night, Saturday morning.
9: Yes. To put it in a
10: obscure
9: way. Oh, so
10: that's the Blacktown jump on a new train.
9: Yes.
10: Oh, okay.
9: Yeah.
10: Cool.
9: It's a pain in the neck, but, I mean, it's not the end of the world, is it?
10: No.
9: Right. Historic night lighting returns to track. Excuse me. Luracast, this is by staff reporters, by the way, Luracascade's upgraded walking track has reopened.
10: Hooray!
9: Including works to reinstate lighting to a section of walking track in Chelmsford Bridge, almost 100 years after becoming the first illuminated site in the Blue Mountains. Blue Mountains Mayor Mark Greenhill said the project celebrated the area's heritage while delivering a safer, more resilient walking experience. These improvements protect its history and natural beauty while creating better connections to Chelmsford Bridge, the Prince Henry Cliff Walk and the Grand Clifftop Walk, he said. The upgrades includes renewal of 200 metres of track, including steps and landings, restored feature lighting at the base of Chelmsford Bridge, underrail lighting to Meeting of the Waters, a new footbridge across Lura Falls Creek, improved drainage and all-weather access, new seating, signage and water refill stations. Lura Cascades became the first illuminated scenic site in the Blue Mountains in 1932, allowing visitors to walk as far as Bridal Veil Falls at night. Blue Mountain City Council has relit a small part of the walk as far as the Meeting of the Waters, but now with lighting levels and hours of operation limited and designed to suit site conditions. Member for Blue Mountains Trish Doyle said, "I am delighted to see this stage completed at the ecologically sensitive Lura Cascades. The Lura Cascades precinct upgrade was a $5 million project funded by the state government. It is one of the many highlights of the Grand Clifftop Walk from Wentworth Falls to Katoomba, which was also funded by our New South Wales government. I know residents and tourists alike will be thrilled that there is now an option of a night-lit excursion showing off our state heritage-listed Chelmsford Bridge. But the pace of the upgrade attracted controversy, with the Lura Alliance expressing concerns in July 2025 over how long the project was taking. In a letter to Blue Mountain City Council CEO Rosemary Dillon, Alliance Chairman Rod Stowe wrote, quote, "While we appreciate that the completed work at Lura Cascades will result in significant improvements, Alliance members report that the prolonged closure of the area is negatively impacting residents as well as local business that support the visitor economy," unquote. The track upgrade follows extensive improvements to the upper car park and picnic area completed in 2025. Chelmsford Bridge and Lura Cascade Recreation Reserve were recently added to the New South Wales State Heritage Register in recognition of their significant cultural and landscape heritage. And there is a photograph there of part of the restoration. And I must say, having taken my granddaughter there on a walk about 3 years ago, it was desperately needed. The condition of the tracks was not good. So now it'll be wonderful and we can skip along rather than going along with our eyes looking at our feet to make sure we didn't fall over the edge, rather than looking at the view.
10: Wonderful. Let's do it, Carl.
9: Yeah.
10: I'd like to. Okay. Our next article is another positive story, which is great, about road sealing. So warmer spring weather has cleared the way for the Blue Mountain City Council to kick off its 2026-2027 roadworks program, starting with delayed resurfacing projects across the Upper Mountains. Last year, Council completed about 37 kilometres of road resealing at more than 100 priority locations in 2025 and 2026, exceeding its annual target despite extended periods of wet weather. A small number of Upper Mountain sites were rescheduled before winter because the colder and wetter conditions were not suitable for achieving a durable result. But crews will return to these locations before progressing to the wider 2026-27 program across the city. Signs have remained in place at the rescheduled locations to advise residents and road users that the works are still planned. Blue Mountains Mayor Mark Greenhill said the program was an important part of the council's continuing investment in maintaining the local roadwork. Resealing roads at the right time helps prevent more serious deterioration and can extend the life of the road, Greenhill said. We know that roadworks can cause some temporary disruption, and we thank residents and road users for their patience while this important maintenance work is carried out. When road resealing work was underway last year, federal member for Macquarie, Susan Templeman, said, "It's great to see the additional federal investment in road and local roads by the Albanese government literally hitting the ground. Residents near planned works will be notified and signs will be in place before and during the works. Temporary traffic controls, reduced speeds, short delays, and parking restrictions may be needed at some locations to allow crews to work safely. Drivers are asked to slow down, follow traffic control directions, and drive to conditions around the work sites. Street sweeping is carried out as part of the process, although some loose stones may remain on newly resurfaced roads for a short period after completion of the works. The road renewal and repair program is jointly funded by council and the federal government. For updates, you can visit Blue Mountain City Council, newsouthwales.gov, Major Projects Roadworks. And there is a photograph included with this article, and there's some men working on the road.
9: Very good. Now, it is 21 minutes past 12. We're going to have a little song. We're going to listen to Janet Seidel doing "The Way You Look Tonight." Dorothy Fields and Jerome Kern wrote it in 1936. After this message.
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1: All right. Yes. You may now proceed, Peggy.
4: Wow. Okay, so this time we're reading about Mark Greenhill. He's elected unopposed for 14th year as mayor. Okay, so this article is written by Georgina Jelovic. Blue Mountains Mayor Mark Greenhill has been re-elected as mayor of the city of Blue Mountains for a historic 14 consecutive years unopposed. Councillor Greenhill will once again be joined by Councillor Romola Hollywood, who was successfully returned as deputy mayor, marking her fifth consecutive year in the leadership role she has held since 2021. With the Labour Party holding 9 of the 12 council spots after the Liberal Party failed to run any candidates in the 2024 local government elections, the result was not a surprise. Reflecting on his re-election at the September 29th council meeting, Councillor Greenhill expressed profound gratitude for the ongoing trust placed in him to guide a complex council area that spans distinct villages and a national park. It's an absolute honor to represent the city as mayor, particularly for this length of time, Councillor Greenhill said. Having steered the Blue Mountains community through more than a decade of unprecedented challenges, including devastating bushfires, severe floods, and the pandemic, he emphasized that his dedication to the local area remains as fierce as ever. I recognize the significance of the role that I hold, and I have the same energy and enthusiasm that I always have had, he said. I am incredibly proud of the Blue Mountains and remain committed to working hard for our community and delivering for the people who live, work, and raise their families here. Councillor Hollywood said she was thrilled to continue the collaborative work that they have championed over the past 4 years. It's a great honor to be returned as deputy mayor and to enter my fifth year in the role, she said. I will bring the same energy and dedication to the role that I have previously. Mark and I have worked as a team, and I believe that we've made real difference together for the community that we serve. I look forward to continuing that work and representing the people of the Blue Mountains with energy, dedication, and commitment. And here's a photograph of Deputy Mayor Romola Hollywood and Blue Mountains Mayor Mark Greenhill. Their re-elected picture is supplied.
1: And they look 14 years older than when they joined in.
4: But they still look like they're okay. Yeah. And they're very enthusiastic, according to this article. So that's what we need, enthusiasm.
1: Now, speaking of council, from page 6, council explores AI smart glasses ban. And this is by Georgina Jelovic. Blue Mountain City Council will investigate the privacy and safety risks posed by artificial intelligence, smart glasses, and other wearable recording devices in council-operated facilities. Mayor Mark Greenhill brought the matter to the September 29 council meeting, where the council unanimously supported examining these emerging technologies to ensure community safety. Councillor Greenhill strongly emphasised the need to protect community members' privacy, particularly at aquatic centres. We have 5 swimming pools in the Blue Mountains and I take protecting them very seriously. I want our aquatic centres to be safe places, he said. The primary concern stems from the rapid development of wearable technology, New AI-enabled smart glasses are increasingly capable of capturing photographs, recording video, and recording conversations while appearing to be ordinary glasses. This creates a privacy concern in spaces where children and young people reasonably expect a high degree of privacy and protection from unsolicited recording, such as council-run swimming pools, libraries, sporting facilities, and spaces for young people. The urgency of this issue is underscored by a recent University of Sydney study which found that 60% of analysed covert point-of-view videos taken with wearable tech in everyday public or semi-public spaces, such as gyms or beaches, involved potential harassment. Additionally, 43% of these analysed videos exposed the recorded individual to abusive online commentary and reveal personal details the non-consenting individuals filmed. To address these concerns, several other local governments across Australia have already implemented bans or restrictions on smart glasses and wearable technologies, including Brisbane City, City of Yarra, Canterbury Bankstown, City of Sydney, Randwick City, Inner West, Bundaberg Regional and Blacktown City Councils. Following their steps, the Mayor has requested that the Blue Mountains Council's leadership team formally review the issue and present their findings in the second quarter. The presentation will examine the merits and feasibility of prohibiting the use of AI-enabled smart glasses at sensitive facilities. The review will also ensure appropriate exemptions remain in place for legitimate accessible purposes, including people with hearing impairments, low vision, or a disability who are aided by smart glasses. The Council's goal is to establish a broader future-proof policy governing emerging wearable AI technologies before they become commonplace. I would highlight that our aquatic centres are places that children go. I take this issue extremely seriously and I will pursue it until we have a policy that provides the greatest protection possible, Councillor Greenhill said. And there is a photograph of Blackheath Aquatic Centre and an insert showing what the smart glasses look like.
4: And they look like any glasses, and that's going to be a trick to ask people about their glass.
1: Yes, without
4: their vision wear.
1: Yeah.
4: How do you figure that one?
1: You can tell the legs of the glasses wider near the lens, which is where the camera is. So, there's always something, isn't there?
4: Yeah. Mm. Yeah, there is always something, and it makes you wonder whether we're going forward or backwards when it comes to this sort of stuff.
1: Yes.
4: This technology can be a bit invasive there. Yes, that's another editorial on my part.
1: Yes, but it is, I agree. And it's just a next step. I mean, they'll find another way. They'll put cameras in your belt buckle or in the nose stud or in an earring or it'll just go on forever, won't it?
4: Yeah, and it's sad that it has to even be considered.
1: Yeah.
4: But oh, dear. Okay, well, good luck to them. I hope it works. At least it's a comment. It's a statement by our local government.
1: Yeah.
4: Okay, so this is a happy one because the Lura Village Fair, best of the region. The Lura Village Fair is set to return with markets, music, and market stalls beneath the cherry blossoms, if they don't blow away the night before. On Saturday and Sunday, October 10th to the 11th. That's next weekend. This weekend, yes. About 75 stalls will line Lura Mall with local artisans and makers showcasing handmade jewelry, ceramics, art, cards, fashion, accessories, homewares, and more. Delicious food from local cafes and street food vendors will feature at the fair. along with beverages including Blue Mountain's gin and wines, as well as low-alcohol drinks and chai. Village shops will join in the festivities with shopfront stalls and spring specials, making a great opportunity for, you guessed it, early Christmas shopping. Live music will feature throughout the weekend, along with plenty of activities for kids. Furry friends are also welcome. Local charities and community groups, including Wires and their famous Spin a Wheel, will return in 2026. Organizers are encouraging visitors to arrive at the fair site by train. Well done, Colin. That's right. Okay, by train.
1: It was my idea. I didn't read it in the paper.
4: Well, there. You're a trendsetter. Lurus Station is right at the top of the mall, so people can step off the train and head straight into the fair. No parking, no fuss. The fair is presented by the Lura Village Association. Follow Lura Village on Facebook and Instagram for updates, or visit luravillage.com.au. And of course, there's a photograph included of the crowds at Lura Village Fair from whichever year.
1: And speaking of technology and glasses, when we turn to page 8, I'm about to read about digital licenses. And on page 9, there is a full page advertisement for a particular brand of a particular company selling glasses. But that doesn't look like they're polarized lenses. That doesn't look like they've got
4: cameras in them.
1: But actually, the photograph does a bit look like it, but surely they're not. Anyway, that's just a bit a funny aside from what we've been reading. Drivers check out upgraded digital licences. Blue Mountains motorists are among the first to benefit from a major upgrade to the New South Wales Digital Driver Licence to improve security and convenience. It's always convenience, isn't it? The state government is investing $11.5 million this year in New South Wales digital identity enhancements, including a pilot of the digital driver licence upgrade ahead of a planned statewide rollout next year. The technology is now being tested with licensed clubs and venues, with Panthers Penrith Leagues Club among the first to roll out the upgrade with visitors. More than 19,000 Western Sydney and Blue Mountains residents have already signed up to be ready to use the upgraded digital driver's licence. The upgrade delivers stronger security and smarter sharing, putting motorists in control of their personal information. Customers in the pilot can use their upgraded licence in their Service New South Wales app to generate a secure QR code to enter a participating registered club. With the customer's consent, only the information required is shared with the venue, giving people greater control over their personal details. Venues then scan the code for an instant proof of age confirmation without the customer needing to hand over additional personal information. Blue Mountains MP Trish Doyle said it is exciting that the Blue Mountains community is part of the pilot. She said, "This upgrade to the digital licence is about meeting international standards and safeguarding digital information, which I think we all care about. The upgraded digital licence is a safer way to keep your information and gives drivers a convenient way to prove your age without having to share more personal information than necessary." New South Wales Customer Service and Digital Government Minister Jihad Dib said that the pilot is, quote, "another step towards a more secure digital future for New South Wales. The next generation of the digital licence is here, and we're looking forward to people across Western Sydney and Blue Mountains taking part in the first release to help inform a wider rollout," he said. "This upgrade puts New South Wales motorists back in the driver's seat when it comes to managing their personal information. The individual selects the information to be shared rather than the current practice of sharing too many personal details. Over the past year, more than 7 million people signed into pubs and clubs across the state, and 73,000 people on Anzac Day alone. Clubs New South Wales CEO Rebecca Riant said the initiative will streamline entry to registered clubs while giving patrons greater control over the personal information they share. She said clubs are required by law to verify details such as whether a person is aged 18 or over, and this upgrade will allow them to meet those obligations while better protecting the privacy of patrons. Motorists in Western Sydney and Blue Mountains can register to upgrade their licence as part of the pilot via the Service New South Wales app. More information about the digital driver licence upgrade is available at service.ns.gov.au/transaction/New South Wales-digital-driver-licence-upgrade. You need a degree in technology to type in the web address. And there's a photograph of Jihad Dib launching the upgraded digital driver's licence at Penrith Pances. And he has a photo holding up his telephone so you see what it looks like. And he's looking very happy.
4: Good.
1: In the meantime, I'm happy with a little bit of plastic in my card, in my wallet.
4: I think I am too. It just seems easy.
1: Mm.
4: It's not hard. But I guess if you're concerned about sharing your address, because I guess the digital one will not have your home address.
1: I don't know.
4: Well, it won't.
1: No.
4: Because it's saying that it just shows basically that you're old enough to be there.
1: Mm.
4: So, and your birthday and things. Yeah, just added information that people don't always want to share. I guess.
1: Anyway.
4: All right. Okay. Well, we'll read about something.
1: You can read the very
4: springy.
1: the very short article here, and then we'll have a song.
4: Okay, that sounds like a plan. Community invited spring open day. Ah, now we just have to get the weather to feel like spring all the time. Georgina Jelovic wrote this article. So the community is invited to discover the beauty of the Lura Memorial Gardens and learn more about its latest developments during Spring Open Day on Saturday, October the 10th. Set against the backdrop of blooming cherry blossoms, the event offers visitors a chance to explore the peaceful grounds, breathe the crisp mountain spring air, and meet the dedicated team who care for them. Head gardener Anthony will lead guided tours and host a Q&A session, sharing his experience on the seasonal colors, new botanical plantings, and the unique challenges and opportunities of gardening in the varied climate of the Blue Mountains. The chapel will also be open for viewing, providing a quiet space for reflection. Team members will be available throughout the day for informal chats about new memorial options and peace of mind that comes with pre-planning and exciting future projects. To add to the relaxed, neighborly atmosphere, visitors can also enjoy a community sausage sizzle while soaking in the vibrant floral displays. The open day is really about welcoming people into the garden, said the general manager, Jonathan Murphy. Whether someone already has a connection with Lura Memorial Gardens, is interested in gardening, or is curious about the new developments, or simply wants to spend some time enjoying the cherry blossoms, everyone is welcome. The Spring Open Day will run from 10 a.m. to 2 p.m. at 1 Kitchener Road, Lura. So you can visit the luramemorialgardens.com.au, and there is a lovely photograph included.
1: Very good. We're going to hear Maurie Fields doing Harry Brooks' Fat Swallow song from 1929, and it doesn't go for long. Ain't Misbehavin'.
4: Ah.

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2: And the time is now 10 to 1. So, on page 11, there is a full page advertisement. Bushfire season is here. Clean your gutters now. Blocked gutters are a fire hazard waiting to happen. Protect your home before the summer heat hits. So, that's a reminder.

0: to broadcast from its secondary studio in the interim. But like a phoenix rising out of the ashes, the radio station rebooted into Studio B and kept going until the console was able to be repaired by the overseas manufacturer and the studio stripped and rebuilt, said Trish Doyle. It's now fantastic electrical data and audio rewiring with safety circuits to avoid power surges, plus a variety of acoustic treatments and better lighting. The studio's console was repaired in Spain while the main studio was stripped and then rebuilt. The revamped space features custom-built workflow areas, new electrical, data and audio wiring, plus acoustic treatments designed to create a neutral voice environment. New CD players, record decks for vinyl and DJ style on-air mixing are also included. Doyle described the studio's reopening as an exciting day for the grassroots community operation. I congratulate the entire team of volunteers who keep this station on air, she said.
1: Thank you, Trish. Come on, Colin, you have to say something.
0: Yes, yes, thank you,
1: Trish.
0: You have
1: to say something.
0: I'm looking forward to... I'll be on my program tomorrow in this studio, but tomorrow week I'll be in the new one. And I hope it's exciting. And the best thing about it is I'm looking forward to next winter when it's actually warm.
1: Yes,
0: in the
1: it'll
0: studio.
1: Be a lot warmer in the studio than it is in this one.
0: And speaking of warm, Peggy's going to read about bogong moths.
1: Yes, the moths are here and they are swarming a region. Article by Georgina Jelovic. Residents across the Blue Mountains and Sydney have been met with a fluttering phenomenon this week as thousands of bogong moths descend on local balconies, windows and streetlights. While the sudden influx of insects has sparked curiosity and some concern on community social media pages, authorities are urging locals not to panic and, more importantly, not to reach for the bug spray. The swarms are simply taking a well-earned rest during their annual spring migration. The historic Woodford Academy took to Facebook to share how it is handling the sudden influx to protect both the insects and the heritage site. Did you know that the bogong moth is a native species and endangered? You wouldn't think it was with all the moths flying about. Our museum has been inundated, the National Trust of Australia, New South Wales Post read. For collecting organizations like ours, it's a timely reminder to closely monitor collections such as textiles. We are opening our windows and gently ushering them outside to continue their migration. In the neighboring Hawkesbury region, the Hawkesbury Police Area Command took a lighthearted approach to reassure residents. Before anyone reports a moth-related crime spree, please be reassured that these little travelers are a natural part of Australia's migration cycle, the Hawkesbury Police Area Commander said on Facebook. While they may seem to have launched a coordinated takeover of the Hawkesbury this week, they are simply passing through on their annual journey. Every spring, bogong moths embark on a massive journey from breeding grounds in Queensland and central New South Wales, heading south towards the cooler climates of the state's alpine regions to escape the summer heat. Because their exact flight path is heavily dictated by prevailing winds and weather, different communities become temporary resting stops each year. Dr. Eleanor Drinkwater of Western Sydney University School of Science says bogong moths travel hundreds of kilometres to high alpine caves for summer. Even on the coast, some of these insects, we believe, are travelling enormous distances to get all the way up into the mountains. So if you see one of these wonderful animals in your gardens, you know that they're on an amazing journey at the moment, she said. Measuring between 2.5 and 3.5 centimeters with distinctive dark stripes down each grayish wing, these insects are entirely harmless to humans. However, the moths themselves are highly vulnerable. Officially listed as an endangered species, bogong moths' populations have plummeted in recent years.

0: years because of the combined impacts of severe drought, land clearing, and agricultural irrigation. The moths are a crucial food source for the mountain pygmy possum, which emerges from its winter hibernation in the snowy mountains precisely when the moths are scheduled to arrive, demonstrating the importance of the moth survival. According to scientists, the solution helping these weary travelers is remarkably simple. Hit the light switch. Bright porch lights and illuminated outdoor areas can easily disorient the insects, drawing them away from their alpine trajectory. Therefore, residents are being urged to turn off any unnecessary outdoor lighting overnight and simply let the endangered moths continue on their natural journey. Community members who spot the insects can log their sightings at Moth Tracker website, mothtracker.swift.net.au. There's a photograph, in case you don't know what they look like, of a whole lot of bogung moths. Whew, I tried to fit that in, and I think I did okay.
1: And for some strange reason, the Swift in the web address, mothtracker.swift, has two Fs in it.
0: Oh. I wonder whether that's a typo.
1: I wonder. Well, you'd soon find out, wouldn't you, when you're doing it. Anyway, it's good to see them back, and I can tell you I have helped many of them out of my house and on their happy way.
0: I'm trying to. They're not very convinced in my house.
1: No, they don't like leaving, do they?
0: No, they like hanging out, and then unfortunately they don't make it out.
1: So, well, if you can get them out, they either go further south or they become food for a bird on the way. It's almost news time, so after this message, we will go there.
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1: Hello, I'm Lewis Donaldson. The New South Wales Premier says a High Court ruling on a coal mine expansion is not a reason for climate activists to get overexcited. The High Court ruled the approval of a Hunter Valley coal mine is invalid on climate grounds, saying planning authorities are required to consider the emissions caused by burning fossil fuels overseas in approving fossil fuel projects. The Minerals Council of Australia is warning the decision will send investment offshore. Premier Minns says this doesn't mean the expansion cannot be reconsidered.
2: It was a very narrow technical decision, and we are a mining industry that takes into consideration environmental factors. And I don't think we should just be jettisoning that reputation when we can have a both, a vibrant growing mining industry while protecting the hard-fought reputation for the mining sector in Australia.
1: The opposition leader has called on the Albanese government to scrap the ban on credit card surcharges. Small business owners have expressed anger over the ban, saying they're being forced to absorb the cost or pass it on to customers. The ATO met with small business owners yesterday after it decided to stop accepting credit card payments following the ban on credit card surcharges. Angus Taylor says the policy should be reversed.
3: Get rid of the ban, axe the ban that they've put on the ability of small businesses to pay tax with their credit cards. You know why they're doing it? Because they don't want to pay the surcharge. And yet, in the last couple of days, they've said to small businesses, you've got to absorb the surcharges. The hypocrisy of this government knows no bounds.
1: In the United States, Krista Pike's lawyers say the death row inmate has a long road to recovery after the 50-year-old survived an execution attempt last week. Her lawyers say she awoke angry and confused, asking where she was following failed lethal injection. Attorney for Krista Pike, Randy Spivey, outlined her condition.
4: But what we do know is that Krista has a long road to recovery. She has a blood clot in one of her arms. She has pneumonia. She is not able to swallow yet, so she has not eaten. She cannot move either of her arms. Both of her arms and hands are tremendously swollen. And we do not know what, if any, function she will regain in her arms.
1: Pike is a convicted murderer sentenced to death in 1996 over the torture and killing of her classmate. A mental health organisation says Australians may be seeking advice from AI initially, but fellow humans remain the main support option. Beyond Blue's latest data shows 1 in 6 Australians sought mental health help from AI over the past year, while 41% reached out to professionals or someone they knew. CEO Georgie Harmon explains what the findings mean.
5: Technology may be changing how people access support, but we're still seeing that trust and human connection matter the most to Australians.
1: The federal government has announced a further $15 million to support Nepal's recovery from August floods and to strengthen its resilience to future disasters. Foreign Minister Penny Wong will today welcome her Nepali counterpart to Melbourne. They'll discuss Nepal's recovery and rebuilding, ongoing efforts to seek information about missing Australians and the broader bilateral relationship. And to sport, the Bathurst 1000 officially gets underway today. Support categories have already been on track at Mount Panorama, beginning 4 days of racing. Supercars drivers will take to the track for the first time soon. Qualifying will take place tomorrow with the top 10 shootout on Saturday afternoon before the great race on Sunday.
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7: It is indeed. Now, everything's good on the roads at the moment, and on the M's and in the Blue Mountains. And weather, we're going to get the 17. It's gone up nearly a degree in the last hour. We're now at 14.8, call it 15. So maybe by 2 o'clock, considering it's daylight saving, by 2 o'clock it might get up there. And the feel-like temperature at the moment is 12. For the rest of the day, it's mostly sunny. Well, the minimum tonight is 4, which is low. Tomorrow, Friday, sunny all day, 23 degrees. Saturday, 22 degrees. Sunday, 24 degrees. Monday, 27. Tuesday, 18, possible shower. Wednesday, 15, possible shower. And the wind speeds are fairly low except for around midday on Saturday. And the fire danger is moderate at the moment. It is high tomorrow, moderate on Sunday. UV index is very high. The sun will set tonight at 7:06 and rise in the morning at 6:26. And there is a moon out there at the moment. I don't know what it's doing, but there's one there somewhere. It'll be good when the full moon comes back and it'll allow the bogongs to travel a bit better than they do in the dark. Most of the state is cloud-free at the moment, as in about 95% of the state. So that is good, and that is all. Don't forget, if you are going to the Big Bad City on the weekend, on the train, you will have to get out at Blacktown and go to another platform or a bus or whatever that they have ready for you. We will now have a look at the funeral notices for today.

0: Peter John Manning, known as Pelican, born the 26th of January 1953, died the 1st of October, late of Woodford, formerly of Manly, husband of Sue. Peter's relatives and friends are warmly invited to attend a celebration of his life to be held on Wednesday, the 14th of October, at the Lura Memorial Gardens and Crematorium, commencing at 11 a.m. Margaret Rose Tipton, born the 14th of February 1937, died the 27th of September, wife of Bob, deceased, aged 89 years. Margaret's family and friends are warmly invited to attend her funeral service to be held at Warranora Memorial Park, 121 Linden Street, Sutherland, on Tuesday, 13th of October, to commence at 11:30. Live stream is available at gracefunerals.com.au/tributes-livestreams. And that ends today's announcements. And Peggy and I will now continue with the reading of the articles in the Blue Mountains Gazette.
1: Okay, so I'm on page 410, and I will read an article, Blue Mountains Council Rolls Out Energy Efficiency Upgrades. No author on this article. Somebody's written it, but don't know who. A clean tech overhaul across the local public facilities is doubling as a real-world test laboratory with coming case studies set to help the community learn how to improve energy efficiency. A two-year energy upgrade program funded by the federal government is delivering energy efficiency and electrification upgrades across seven council-owned sites, including five aquatic facilities, council chambers, and the Katoomba South Street Depot. Blue Mountains Mayor Mark Greenhill said the progress marked an important step in council's ongoing work to reduce emissions and improve the efficiency of its facilities. We're now seeing this significant program move from planning into delivery, with a number of major upgrades progressing across the Blue Mountains. These are practical improvements that will reduce our energy use and operating costs while helping council transition away from fossil fuels. They will also provide an important real-world example of how technologies such as heat pumps and battery storage can operate effectively here in the Blue Mountains. Works already completed include new pole covers at Katoomba, Lawson, Glenbrook, and Springwood aquatic facilities, helping to retain heat and reduce the energy required to maintain pool temperatures. Energy-efficient variable speed drives have also been installed on pool pumps at the Glenbrook and Blackheath, reducing electricity use by allowing pumps to operate more efficiently according to demand. Planning is progressing for new heat pump systems at Lawson, Glenbrook, and Springwood aquatic facilities, with the tender process now under review. Federal member for Macquarie, Susan Templeman, said that the Australian government is committed to practical and targeted supports to tackle energy costs and efficiency, and at the same time encouraging the use of renewable energy. All three things happen through this program, and I am pleased to see the council progress in implementation. Design work has started for battery storage across six council sites. The upgrades are designed to reduce council's peak electricity demand, improve energy efficiency, and support greater use of renewable energy. This is not only about improving the way council operates its facilities, Greenhill said. We also want to share what we learn so our community and local businesses can see what is possible and make informed choices about energy-efficient technologies. Council will develop case studies as the program progresses, sharing the results and lessons learned with the community and local government sectors. There's a photograph included with the Mayor Mark Greenhill and federal member Susan Templeman at the Glenbrook Leisure Center, and that photograph is supplied. Oh, there's something else on that page that I think it's kind of fun to read, Colin. Mm-hmm. So just, you know, give me a bit of leeway here. Right underneath that photograph, there is another photograph. Did you know that it's Blue Mountains World Kangaroo Day on the
0: 24th?
1: On the 24th. It's called Bounce. Well, actually, it's World Kangaroo Day. It says, Bounce along to the Blue Mountains World Kangaroo Day, Saturday, the 24th of October at the Wentworth Falls School of the Arts. And you can hop in and make your own kangaroo mask. And there's a fete from 9:30 a.m. They've got food, they've got art, and other stalls, plus information and a range of kids' activities. Find out how and why you can support our precious kangaroos, their rescuers, and their carers.
0: And from page 18, Event Ticket Helps Native Wildlife Rescue. Blue Mountains World Kangaroo Day.
1: Oh, I didn't get to page 18 yet, so I was very taken with that little tiny picture.
0: Known as BMWKD.
1: Oh, cool.
0: Returns for its fifth year with four community events on Saturday, October 24 and 31 at the Wentworth Falls School of Arts. The event was born from the UN Declaration for Kangaroos ratified by the late Uncle Max, a UN elder, on October 24, 2021, which established that date as World Kangaroo Day. From 9:30 to 1:15 on Saturday, October 24, a fete will bring craft storytelling, native games, live music, First Nations perspectives on caring for kangaroos and country. This will be followed by an auction from 2 p.m. to 4 to raise funds for independent kangaroo rescuers and carers. On Saturday, October 31, the Free Kangaroo and Habitat Research Conference from 9:30 till 1:15 brings together vets, ecologists and rescuers to share new research on kangaroo welfare, followed by the ticketed kangaroo-inspired concert featuring the Heathens and Wombats Crossing performing live against a backdrop of kangaroo imagery. The concert is this year's major fundraiser, with all proceeds going to Possum Wood Wildlife Sanctuary, which rescues and cares for more than 500 injured or sick native animals a year and urgently needs a new rescue vehicle. New this year, BMWKD is inviting secondary school students across the Blue Mountains to enter an art competition sponsored by Possum Wood. Students are asked to create an artwork inspired by Possum Wood's short story, From Chaos to Calm, in a second, with a $250 prize for the winning entry. All entries will be exhibited at BMWKD event and entries close October 26. Guest speakers include Darug Elder, Dr. Auntie Jacinta Tobin, Wiradjuri and Giyampa Elder Uncle Graham Davis King, Blaxland veterinarian Dr. Craig Kelly, Possum Wood founders Professor Steve Garlick and Dr. Rosemary Austin, ecological lawyer Dennis Wilson, and kangaroo rescuer and carer Greg Knightley. Kangaroos are living in a war zone of human making. These events are about bringing the community together to protect our national icon and to support the independent rescuers and carers who have been left to do this vital work largely on their own. Blue Mountains World Kangaroo Day Chief Organiser Dr. Joe Tibbetts. All events except the concert are free entry. Concert tickets are $40 full, $35 concession, with pre-booking and prepayment essential via Eventbrite or by texting 0448 647 208. And there is a photograph of two kangaroos. I actually went to it last year.
1: And?
0: And the guest speakers, the disappointing part was there were so few, handful of people there.
1: Oh, well, I'm going to try to get there.
0: The guest speakers were excellent. They told you lots of things about kangaroos that normal mortals don't know.
1: I'm going to try.
0: Mm, yes.
1: Oh, that's lovely. And it's at the School of the Arts.
0: Yes, in Wente.
1: Okay, lovely. Talking about fun things, music and more at Love Lawson Festival. The Love Lawson Festival is set to return, bringing a full day of music, markets, food, family activities, and community celebration to the heart of Lawson. This year's events will feature live performances from local musicians, an artisan market, medieval reenactment, petting zoo, children's activities, community groups, community group demonstrations, and a dedicated space for local businesses to promote their services. A festival committee spokesperson said that the event is designed to bring Lawson together in a way that celebrates our people, our creativity, and our shared pride in this beautiful town. The Love Lawson Festival will take place on October 17th at North and South Lawson. Entry is free, and all community members are invited to attend. And for more information, visit the www.lovelawsonfestival.com.au. Free afternoon of folk music is part of the Love Lawson Festival. Blue Mountains Folk are revisiting the historic Henry Hotel in Lawson on Saturday the 17th. Expect an afternoon of outstanding musical variety featuring Mountains luminaries and Lawson folk regulars playing inside the wooden halls of the iconic building. The free show kicks off at 12:30 p.m. with Maisie Coombs and Alex Sheridan and runs until 4 p.m. when Andy and Co. will wind it up. Also playing are Gene Marshall and Jess Fox, Jimmy Carr, The Suede Machine, Heavy Petal, and Vinegar Hill. 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And there's a photograph of the drumming group.
0: Very good. We're going to hear from Nigel Foote from Blackheath, and he's doing The Water Smooths the Stones.
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0: And now we're back with the talking newspaper with Peggy and Colin. And from another time, dinosaurs are back at Scenic World. Families are invited to step back in time as Australia's largest dinosaur experience has returned to the ancient rainforest at Scenic World. Opened on Saturday, September 26, Dinosaur Valley promises a prehistoric journey around the globe, allowing visitors to discover species that once roamed Europe, Africa, the Americas, Australia and Antarctica. Set among the towering canopy and the main building, the immense event features more than 60 life-size dinosaurs across 32 different species. This season introduces seven new arrivals, including the feathered... why'd you get me to read this article?
4: It's your turn.
0: the feathered Archaeopteryx, the highly predatory You need a six-year-old to read these who knows about the dinosaurs. Deinocheus, Australia's own intriguing kakuru, and the Crolophosaurus, the largest apex predator ever discovered in Antarctica. These newcomers will seamlessly blend into the forest alongside returning fan favourites like the towering Brachiosaurus, the Stegosaurus and the fearsome T-Rex. The experience is designed to be highly interactive for younger visitors. Children will receive their very own Dinosaur Valley passport to guide them on their adventure, helping them learn which dinosaurs rule different parts of the prehistoric world as they earn their official title of Junior Ranger. The event also features exclusive audio and video content from Dinosaur Valley, superfan Andy Day, alongside daily interactive encounters with expert dinosaur rangers and their baby dinosaurs.
5: There's
0: experts there talking about the dinosaurs and the dinosaur babies. They're not the babies that belong to the dinosaur rangers. Running through the summer holidays until January 31, the Dinosaur Valley experience is fully included with all Scenic World Day passes. Families and thrill seekers can enjoy the prehistoric displays alongside unlimited rides on the iconic scenic railway, skyway and cableway, as well as access to all the rainforest boardwalks. With children under three entering free, locals are encouraged to jump online and book in advance to secure the best prices for this massive prehistoric adventure. Further information and tickets can be found at scenicworld.com.au/events/dinosaur-valley. And there is a photograph from last year with a family looking at one of the dinosaurs perched up on a rock.
4: Looking forward to that this summer.
0: Yes. Now, of course, they bring the dinosaurs out fairly periodically, but I suppose when you think that it's little kids who are interested in them, the five-year-olds now wouldn't have been old enough to be bothered with them last time. that they are this time, and next time they'll probably be too old.
4: No, I'm not sure they're ever too old. I can get into dinosaurs. Yeah. I've done it as a... Yeah. Anyway.
0: Well, before I go there, I'll learn how to say their names.
4: Good one, Colin. Good try. All right. There is a direct appeal for the Nepal flood victims here in the mountains. Georgina Jelovic wrote this article. So the Lawson business owner, Trevor Brown, is calling on the community to support the rebuilding effort in Nepal after catastrophic floods that have left thousands displaced. On August the 26th, severe floods struck districts along the Nepal-Tibet border, including the Raswa area, where Mr. Brown, principal of GWH Kitchens, has deep philanthropic ties. The disaster has affected more than 84,000 people, including 32,000 children, and claimed more than 1,300 lives, destroying homes, roads, and bridges. Mr. Brown's connection to the region deepened during his seventh trip to Nepal. He was shown 2 years ago how these children were living, seeking a better perspective on what he took for granted in Australia. He chose to live among the locals. I was taken up the mountains 2 years ago to see these 23 children who went to school one day and had no family to return to, as landslides happen all the time, Mr. Brown said. Determined to help, he established a sanctuary known as Trevor's Home. Funded by private and corporate sponsors, the home now provides a warm environment, regular meals, and dedicated support staff for those 23 children. The less they have, the more a person will share with you, he said. You have to be part of a family to survive as they live, cook, educate, travel, and love life together. While the children at the home survived the recent floods, the surrounding community is in deep crisis. Those left orphaned or bereaved have been forced to seek shelter in temples and schools. Rameshwar Pandey, the house manager at Trevor's Home, said that the isolated community is now bracing for the cold without basic infrastructure. There is a shortage of gas, so we cook food over a fire. My staff, some children, and I went to the jungle to collect firewood, Mr. Pandey said. The people staying at the school are living in pain. Some are frequently crying, missing their families. These days, it's becoming colder day by day, and the roads are still not connected with us. In response, Mr. Brown reached out to his GWH Kitchens clients, swiftly raising $5,101 through a formal partnership with the registered charity Mary Child Help Center. These funds will directly supply 30 double beds, 30 blankets, and 30 days of food for 66 displaced residents, 40 adults, and 26 children. Mr. Brown guaranteed all the donations go directly to the victims with no administrative fees, and the donors will receive reports and photos showcasing the impact. He is asking readers to donate to support the rebuilding effort. Email trevorbrown at 1987trev@gmail.com for donations account details. And there's a photo of Trevor Brown in Nepal in 2024 with some beautiful children. They all look very happy there. Not very happy now. Oh, that's tragic.
0: Mm-hmm. Right, now we're going to read a very long article on page 23 about women with ADHD. We do have time to read the entire article, so we will, because the information is not only interesting, but it's important. Quite Well Masked, Difficult Diagnosis is the heading, and it's written by Reden Bernstein. Women with ADHD or autism can live years without a diagnosis, and according to clinical psychologist Nicole Sudmanis, an increased awareness of neurodivergent traits is helping people seek answers later in life. Ms. Sudmanis had known since she was a child that she wanted to be a psychologist and was strongly influenced by her parents, who were psychiatric nurses. I was probably following in the family footsteps working in mental health. As soon as I finished high school, I went straight to uni to do my psychology degree, Ms. Sudmanis said. While gaining her qualifications, she worked in child protection and youth homelessness, an experience that shaped her approach to mental health. I'm really grateful that experience rather than going from uni straight into psychology, because it gave me some hands-on experience working in mental health, especially childhood trauma, substance abuse and generational trauma, she said. Prior to becoming a psychologist, I was coming into the world with a trauma lens and seeing what kind of impact that has locally.
4: So a rise in awareness, according to Ms. Sudmanis, a rise in ADHD and autism content on social media platforms such as TikTok has led to an increase in adults and teens seeking assessment. It's being talked about in media. It's not just happening in regional New South Wales, it's happening in the whole world, she said. Especially with social media, there's an increased recognition of ADHD and autism and what it might look like, especially in females where it's a little bit more hidden. That increased awareness is increasing people's interest in becoming assessed and trying to find a way to get some help for themselves.
0: Easier access to assessments. Diagnostic assessments are becoming more accessible through psychologists without the need for a referral from a GP. You can contact the psychology clinic directly. Orange is quite lucky. We've got several private practices and clinicians that do diagnostic assessments, Ms. Sudmanis said. But we definitely get people from Parkes and even further coming to Orange to be assessed, because Orange is a bit of a hub for mental health and assessments.
4: So some of the barriers will be talked about next. Ms. Sudmanis said that there is a waiting list of between 6 and 8 weeks in certain clinics around the region, but the main barrier lies in exploring the psychiatrist route for assessment. If we're looking for ADHD in particular, a lot of people are wanting that diagnosis as well as consideration of medication. Medication still has the higher evidence base for treating and is helping people manage their ADHD, she said. If they're looking at wanting to explore medication, it's better to go to the GP and get a referral to see a psychiatrist or pediatrician. This is where there are barriers. Often people are having to travel to the city or to do telehealth appointments to access a psychiatrist. Coming to a psychologist, we can assess and diagnose and do quite a thorough assessment, but we can't medicate. We would recommend anyway for someone to go and see their GP to see a psychiatrist.
0: Common misconceptions. There can be a lot of misconceptions around ADHD and autism, and the biggest one Ms. Sudmanis finds herself debunking is the lack of obvious traits in women. She says, females for a long time have often been diagnosed with depression, anxiety, eating disorders or personality disorders. It's often not until they reach adulthood or during hormonal changes that there's an exacerbation of ADHD, that there's enough evidence, she said. It's often later in life when finally someone with a neurodivergent lens can say, hey, maybe you have ADHD or autism. Because it's not necessarily textbook diagnostic criteria, and because it's quite well masked and compensated for, people are incorrectly diagnosed most of their life before finally getting a correct diagnosis. Do you want to finish it off, Peggy?
4: Sure. Another misconception is Ms. Sidmullis finds herself debunking is that people with ADHD are often hyperactive, particularly women. Often in females, it's more inattentive presentation. That's the other diagnostic barrier, and we have at the moment criteria for ADHD required being able to establish ADHD symptoms before the age of 12, she said. If you've got someone with more of an inattentive presentation and definitely a high-functioning, masking female, you may not see much outward dysfunction until high school, uni, or when they're actually having children because it's more internalized. Ms. Sidmullis said it is an exciting time for the field as more professionals are being trained to screen and assess for ADHD and autism. If you're a little bit lost and not sure what the next step would be, just go see someone and start to have that chat, she said. Whether that's a GP, a psychologist, or an OT, a lot of us locally know what's accessible, so we can point people in the right direction. Ms. Sidmullis has been named a finalist for the Outstanding Employee category of the 2026 Business Orange Awards.
0: And there is a photograph of Nicole Sidmullis, and she's looking very happy. And she summarised it by saying there's an increase in awareness of neurodivergent traits in leading people to get tested. Okay.
4: Very interesting.
0: After all that, let us go to a song.
4: Yes.
0: We're going to hear Marina Pryor doing Memory from Cats, Andrew Lloyd Webber, and T.S. Eliot. T.S. Eliot wrote the poem in 1920, and Cats came out in 1982.
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0: Well, we finally got there, didn't we? Marina Pryor, doing memory. And we just have one quick message before we continue.
1: There's always one record, the one you played the night everything changed, or the one that was playing when nothing needed to. 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Secret Chord Analog. 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
0: And now for the sport.
4: The sport time. Right. So it's a story here about a Blue Mountains Athletics Club sprinter. Her name is Julie Foster, and she's just returned from the World Masters Athletics Championship in South Korea with a stunning haul, listen to this, of 3 gold medals, an Australian record, and a world record. Well done to Julie Foster. Competing in Daegu alongside about 7,000 athletes from around the globe, Foster's dominant performance marked a triumphant return to the international stage after more than a decade away from world-level competition. Her campaign began with the 100-meter sprint, after clocking a blistering 14.08 seconds in her heat, just shy of the 14.04 championship record. Foster conserved her energy for the final, where she successfully stormed home to claim her first gold. Then she lined up for the second leg of the 4x100 relay alongside her teammates. Despite a heart-in-mouth moment with a near-fumbled baton exchange. For Foster recovered quickly to attack the straight, and the team crossed the line in 56.88 seconds, securing gold and beating the world record. Whoa. The pinnacle of her meet came in her favorite event, the 200 meters. Drawing lane 7, Foster drove out of the blocks and powered down the home straight to secure her third gold medal and an Australian record. I'll never forget the feeling of running the bend and the straight in the 200 meter, Foster said. It felt like a dream. The road to Daegu was a true community effort, requiring immense dedication and local support. And throughout the mountain winter, Foster could be seen braving frosty mornings at Wentworth Falls Pitt Park to run drills before the school carnivals began. When a torn muscle during lunchtime session threatened to derail her,

0: When asked what keeps her hitting the track year after year, her answer is simple. It's my meditation. Masters Athletics is a vibrant community for athletes age 30 and over, and new members are welcome. Contact your local athletics club and find out more. There's a photograph of Julie Foster at the World Masters Games, and she's running like the wind. So congratulations to her. Fabulous.
1: Yes. All right, we'll have now time to read Along the Highway, and it's on page 24. And ABC Friends are meeting. ABC Friends Blue Mountains will hold its regular meeting on Saturday, October 10, from 10 till 12 noon at Mid Mountains Community Centre, New Street, Lawson, and morning tea is available.
0: And on Thursday, October the 8th, the next meeting of the Wentworth Falls Garden Club.
1: And yes, that's today. It's at 9:30.
0: Oh.
1: So let's go to the wildlife art competition.
0: Okay, because we missed that one. 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
1: 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And so that ends the Along the Highway. And we've got 5 minutes left. So we can just look at some of the things that are on What's Around Our Region this week. And Mount Vic Flicks is celebrating 100 years of Buster Keaton's The General, one of the finest masterpieces of the silent cinema, with a special screening featuring a brand new original score performed live by Anne Palumbo and the Flicksters. For session times, go to mountvicflicks.com.au.
0: Okay, and on the 10th, what's today's date? Today is the... Right. 8th. Today is the...
1: Yes, so Saturday's the 10th.
0: Saturday. Okay, so on Saturday, Hazelbrook Market will be held at the Uniting Church Hall at Rosedale Avenue, Hazelbrook, from 9 a.m. to 1 p.m., and the stalls include books, plants, craft items, hand-knitted and handmade baby and children's clothes, as well as cakes, scones, and other handmade items. Devonshire teas are available after 10.
1: And the social reckoning, oh, that's something that's on today, I think.
0: October the 8th, yeah. So that's today.
1: October the 9th, Behind the Scene. The next Arts National Blue Mountains lecture is at Wentworth Falls School of Arts on Friday at 11:30, at 1:30 for 2 p.m. Anthony Penrose, the son of Lee Miller, a photojournalist during the liberation of Europe at the end of World War II, will deliver the lecture. His talk will include a look at behind-the-scenes making of the film Lee, starring Kate Winslet. Visitors $30, pension card $25, members $10.
0: And there's a First Nations history recognition on the October the 9th, that's tomorrow. So they're hosting a talk with historian Naomi Duncan Perry about her recent launched book on

0: Chili Resistance Warrior Mosquito. This free conversation will be held at 2 p.m. at the Lawson Anglican Church Hall at 13 Honor Avenue in Lawson. Duncan Perry's book, Mosquito, is a powerful and engaging account of a young First Nations man in the early years of colonialization and occupation. And you can contact Jude Finch on judefinch@gmail.com to register for more information.
1: Thank you. And so we've got to the end, and we've got 2 minutes to go before the news, after which Flynn will hopefully be in. He isn't here yet, but he quite often pops in after we've said goodbye. So we're going to say goodbye now and then go to an announcement before the news.
0: So long for now, and get warm.
1: And we'll see you in 4 weeks when it is warm. So it's goodbye.
0: Goodbye.
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2: Hello, I'm Lewis Donaldson. Small business owners have expressed anger over the credit card surcharge ban, saying they're being forced to absorb the cost or pass it on to customers. The ATO met with small business owners yesterday after it decided to stop accepting credit card payments following the ban on credit card surcharges. Opposition leader Angus Taylor has joined small businesses calling for the ban to be scrapped.
3: We have seen Labor in the last 24 hours all over the shop when it comes to small businesses being able to use credit cards with the ATO. They should, from today, get rid of the ban.
2: Climate Change Minister Chris Bowen has thanked the nations who've committed to the Pacific's Resilience Fund. Minister Bowen has spoken on the final day of the Australian-led pre-COP event in Fiji today.
4: We accept and understand that for countries like the Netherlands and Denmark and Ireland, United Kingdom, the Pacific is not front and centre like it is for Australia, but nevertheless they've turned up here and made that strong commitment because of pre-COP.
2: 14 leaders attended the four-day event, including just two non-Pacific heads of state. The Australian government had promised to bring the world's leaders to the Pacific. The gathering was designed to shape the agenda for next month's UN climate conference in Tokyo. A progressive think tank says there is an opportunity to maximise the benefits of artificial intelligence for all Australians. Per Capita's Peter Lewis has appeared at a parliamentary inquiry into AI today. He says the time to get the settings right is now.
5: We don't support one simple instrument or policy lever, but we advocate what we'd call an economic partnership framework with the AI industry. This would include elements of public ownership, revenue sharing and access fees to ensure the benefits are shared between all Australians and targeted to meet specific needs.
2: The nation's first culturally safe eating disorder screening tool has been launched in Western Australia. Shannon Kirkwood has the details.
6: The tool, Feelings About My Body and Eating, has been developed by WA Country Health Service, guided by Aboriginal health professionals, youth services, clinicians and cultural advisers. The pilot will be available to Aboriginal young people in the Kimberley. It aims to support culturally safe early identification and timely referral for young Aboriginal people aged 12 to 24 and will run until June 2027. It will then be evaluated to determine if the screening tool will be made available elsewhere.
2: Israelis have held memorial events overnight, 3 years on since the Hamas terror attack in Israel. Families have paid tribute to their loved ones at the sites where 1,200 people were killed, including at the Nova Dance Festival in southern Israel. 251 people were also taken hostage. Israel launched a military offensive in Gaza in response to the 2023 terror attack. The Hamas-run health ministry says more than 74,000 people have died. At least 25 people have been killed in the latest wave of missile and drone attacks in Ukraine. President Volodymyr Zelensky noted the attack coincided with Vladimir Putin's birthday, saying the attack on children and people is the kind of birthday present that Putin gave himself. To sport, New Zealand Rugby has filed proceedings in the New Zealand High Court to stop the Australian Rugby League Commission from using the name Chiefs for its PNG expansion side. It says it owns both the trademark rights for the word Chiefs and the Chiefs logo since 1998, which is used by the Hamilton-based Super Rugby team. It also says it holds trademark protection for the franchise's logo in Australia. The PNG side is due to enter the NRL in 2028.
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8: Guinea, yay. Naam Flynn, Naam Gungbangi Ewan. Hello, my name is Flynn, and welcome to Mist with Flynn here at 89.1 FM. Or you could be listening on rbm.org.au on the worldwide web. Today's show is all about things missed and local community service providers for the Youth Factor, where I am a member. I'm in fact an Aboriginal man who is a qualified mental health support worker in counselling. I focus on the narrative therapy, but I really work with where the client works best, really, what's best for the client, client-led facilitator. And it's an all-free service at MIST, which is great, Mountains Youth Service Team here at Katoomba. and also at Springwood, but I am lucky enough and well supported by the local school system where I can come and meet with young people at the school, and they provide me with a room and support and make sure that the young people don't have any anxiety around school exams or future stuff or any issues with bullying, all those sort of, you know, general mental health things, but also bigger stuff as well when it comes to eating disorders and full-on depression and self-harm, all that sort of stuff that can happen in anybody's life, be it teenage or older or even younger. So that's why I'm here talking to you. So if you have those issues or you know someone who does, you can contact me or you can contact MIST, Mountains Youth Service Team, on the World Wide Web, just like you might be listening to us today on this show. Now, my favourite thing is, of course, putting on the music, and we're going to have some good Aussie music as well as some songs from around the shot, starting though with Australian bass, Pure Tone, Addicted to Bass. Thank you for being here today. Stick around and we'll have some more songs, some more fun and some

0: Your baseline is shooting at my spine. Your baseline.
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Hello, this is Bronwyn Logan with Community Notice Board. The Blackheath Theatre Company will have an information session for their 2027 programme on Saturday the 10th of October at 4 in the Bates Hall, 41 Gardiner Street, Blackheath. New members are needed and welcome. For information, go to blackheaththeatrecompany.com. Poets in the Pub will be held in the Family Hotel Katoomba on Sunday the 11th of October from 2 until about 5. New readers are always welcome. The Blue Mountain Security Food Fair will be held on Saturday the 10th of October from 9 to 4 at the Planetary Health Centre, 33 to 39 Acacia Street, Katoomba. Entry is free, but workshops are ticketed. For tickets and details, go to events.humanitix.com. The Blue Mountains Orchestra will present a concert on Sunday the 18th of October at 2 in Christchurch Anglican Church, 14 Charles Street, Springwood. On the programme will be works from Hollywood musicals. Admission is $20 with $5 for children. 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The Blue Mountains Health Trust awards scholarships for local students undertaking a course in a medical field. 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The Lura Cockatoo Market is held fortnightly on the second and fourth weekend of the month in the CWA Hall at 137 Megalong Street. Stallholders sell freshly baked bread, jams, records, books, jewellery, plants, flowers and bric-a-brac. For details, phone 0400 438 830. The Little Lyrebirds Playgroup meets at St. Canice's Primary School in Katoomba Street every Wednesday during school term from 9 to 10:30. Activities include music, craft, and story time. The group is suitable for children aged up to 6 years. This is a free community service. 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The Rural Fire Service reminds Blue Mountains residents that it is time to prepare for the bushfire season. Information is available from South and North Katoomba RFS branches, both of which have Facebook sites. 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

0: classic Ian Dury. And the Blockheads, Hit Me With Your Urn Stick. It is 27 minutes past the hour of two, and I'm about to get moved to, from Studio B, where I am located right now, to Studio A. We have been upgraded, so the sound quality and us presenters will feel all flash. I'm literally going to do that right now. I've got some assistance there, but he will take over and I will be back directly. But stay on air, stay online. The show should only have a small hiccup, if in any. Okay, here you go.
1: 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That's exactly right. He's about to flick over to Studio A. What we're going to do is we're going to continue on, but we're going to have some music. Where are we? Yeah. We're gonna have some music from Dire Straits. I was ready. It's all good. All right. So here is a little bit of Dire Straits here on Radio Blue Mountains 89.1. Why are you doing that?

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0: of the incident.
1: WHO has requested further information on the lab tests conducted on the individual who died and the contacts, more detail on what prompted the public health measures, and details about the health status of the contacts.
0: Are autistic suspects likely to be disadvantaged in forensic interviews? Scarlett Coppola has more on the research from Flinders University.
2: Both autistic and non-autistic suspects may be judged more harshly if any unique behaviours in interviews stray beyond what observers consider as normal. The research also undermines the widely held perspective that autistic people can better read differing intentions and motivations in other autistic people more than non-autistic people can. Flinders Professor Neil Brewer says some autistic suspects may face particular credibility risks in investigative or legal contexts, but the same probably applies to some non-autistic suspects.
0: Australia's science agency has teamed up with a pharmaceutical giant to help prevent future biosecurity threats. The CSIRO and Moderna's Biosecurity Accelerator program will focus on infectious disease research and mRNA technology. Defence Minister Richard Marles says the collaboration would allow Australian scientists to respond to emerging threats and assist in the faster development of laboratory work. Further widespread rain is forecast for South Australia tomorrow. The Bureau of Meteorology's Angus Hines has Friday's forecast.
3: Once we get to about lunchtime on Friday, or perhaps 2 o'clock in the afternoon, South Australia time, these two bands have just joined together. We're looking at one comprehensive, cohesive band of rain and thunderstorms across South Australia, bringing widespread wet weather during the second half of the day, including to Adelaide.
0: And a Victorian teenager will have his colourful design splashed across next year's new youth Mikey card. 13-year-old Ryan received the most votes for his artwork, which showcases a train, tram and bus. It will feature on more than a million new cards. The pass will provide free travel for every Victorian under 18. And to sport, Wallabies coach Les Kiss has named Brisbane junior Isaac Henry in the centres for the Bledisloe Cup test opener this weekend. Henry is the only change to the starting 15, which defeated the Springboks in Perth. The All Blacks host the Wallabies at Eden Park in Auckland on Saturday night.
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1: All right, you are listening to Missed with Flynn. Hello, I'm Flynn, of course. This is 89.1 FM, Radio Blue Mountains, and you could be listening to us on the World Wide Web on rbm.org.au. Thank you for listening as well today. I'm going to give you a quick rundown on the weather while I've got you on the line. It is 21.8, feels a little bit colder in Penrith. In Springwood, very similar as usual, 21.8 feels like 19.4. Here where Radio Blue Mountains is located in Katoomba, it is 17.2 and it feels like 12.4. And that is true. It does feel nice in the sun, but it actually started quite cold this morning. It was down at 4 degrees. And in Lithgow, over the hill, not too far away, it is 17.9, feels like 15. No big chances of rain or any other dramas on the line, which is great. Quick look at the traffic. No incidences to speak about, which is always good news. No news is good news in those situations. Yep, Blackheath and Lithgow all looking good. Wonderful. Well, that means we can get back to the music. Oh, actually, I'll let you know that Missed Drop-In is coming back week after next when school starts again, back at Springwood on Thursdays from 3 till 6. And in Katoomba from 3 till 6, down here at Katoomba Street, Waratah Street, number 31, or Loft 31, as the name goes. And you're welcome to come and bring a mate or make some new friends. Come down, play the Xbox or PlayStation, and there's a pool table, air hockey. We'll supply food, of course. And it's just a good space to come and let your hair down on a Friday afternoon and get prepared for the weekend in a nice, supported way. All right, let's get back to the music. This is the White Stripes, the classic Seven Nation Army.

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0: There's always one record. 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

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Right here on Radio Blue Mountains 9.1 FM.

0: Don't miss Blue Mountains Vinyl Collective every Thursday from 4 till 6 with your host Mishmash, who will be delving into his comprehensive vinyl stash for your enjoyment. 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

0: All right, I'm going to say goodbye. I'm in a rush here. I'm so sorry about that. I couldn't get the whole song in, but that's okay. I've had fun here in Studio A. I hope you've enjoyed the higher quality sound. I'm sure you have, and I'll be here next Thursday from 2 to 4. I hope you will be here as well. But now, my friends, it's time for the news. Well, almost time. Let's wait for the counts. A little bit more rush. Here we are.
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2: Hello, I'm Lewis Donaldson. The opposition leader has called on the Albanese government to scrap the ban on credit card surcharges. Small business owners have expressed anger over the ban, saying they're being forced to absorb the cost or pass it on to customers. The ATO met with small business owners yesterday after it decided to stop accepting credit card payments following the ban on credit card surcharges. Angus Taylor says the policy should be reversed.
3: Get rid of the ban. Axe the ban that they've put on the ability of small businesses to pay tax with their credit cards. You know why they're doing it? Because they don't want to pay the surcharge. And yet, in the last couple of days, they've said to small businesses, you've got to absorb the surcharges. The hypocrisy of this government knows no bounds.
2: Victorian doctors have rejected the latest state government pay deal. Shannon Kirkwood has the details.
4: The 12-month pay deal was presented to doctors after last week's statewide industrial action. It included a lump sum payment and a 10% increase for doctors in training. The Australian Salaried Medical Officers Federation says of the more than half of its members who participated in this week's ballot, 89% voted no to the deal. The federation says it fails to keep doctors in the state or address unsustainable working hours, fatigue and patient safety. Further discussions will be held to try and reach an agreement.
2: A US citizen who survived an execution attempt last week has a long road to recovery, according to her attorney. 50-year-old Krista Pike survived a failed lethal injection. She was sentenced to death in 1996 over the torture and murder of her classmate. Pike's attorney Randy Spivey says she awoke angry and confused.
5: It was our understanding that Krista was brain dead and that life support would be removed the next day. But on Tuesday, to the shock of everyone, including me, including her team, and including the medical team, Krista woke up and began talking. I do not have an explanation for what happened between Monday night and Tuesday morning.
2: Australia has become the first country to endorse a global plan to double the number of homes with rooftop solar by 2030. Minister for Climate Change and Energy and President of Negotiations for COP31, Chris Bowen, has endorsed the Global Rooftop Solar Declaration today at the Pacific pre-COP31 meeting in Fiji. Speaking to National Radio News from the conference, Solar Citizens CEO Heidi Lee Douglas says this decision puts household solar in the spotlight.
6: So the 300 million solar homes initiative brings government and civil society and the solar industry together to deliver more cost of living benefits and carbon emission savings to citizens around the world.
2: New research has found more Australians are reaching out for mental health support earlier rather than waiting until they're struggling. The latest data from Beyond Blue shows 41% of Australians sought support for their mental health over the past year, with fewer people delaying or going without. CEO Georgie Harmon says the findings are encouraging.
7: More people are reporting recent experiences of anxiety and depression now than they were during COVID. What seems to be changing, though, is how people are responding to that distress. Rather than waiting for it to develop further, we're seeing that more people are reaching out sooner before they're really struggling. And this is exactly the shift that we want to see.
2: And in sport, the Queensland Government has launched a new regional hub pilot program of the Queensland Academy of Sport in Townsville today. It will support young regional athletes and strengthen the pipeline for the Brisbane 2032 Olympic Games.
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8: 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Hello, this is Bronwyn Logan with Community Notice Board. The Blackheath Theatre Company will have an information session for their 2027 program on Saturday, the 10th of October at 4 in the Bates Hall, 41 Gardner Street, Blackheath. New members are needed and welcome. For information, go to blackheaththeatrecompany.com. Poets in the Pub will be held in the Family Hotel Katoomba on Sunday the 11th of October from 2 until about 5. New readers are always welcome. The Blue Mountain Security Food Fair will be held on Saturday the 10th of October from 9 to 4 at the Planetary Health Centre, 33 to 39 Acacia Street, Katoomba. Entry is free, but workshops are ticketed. For tickets and details, go to events.humanitix.com. The Blue Mountains Orchestra will present a concert on Sunday the 18th of October at 2 in Christchurch Anglican Church, 14 Charles Street, Springwood. On the programme will be works from Hollywood musicals. 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The Lura Cockatoo Market is held fortnightly on the second and fourth weekend of the month in the CWA Hall at 137 Megalong Street. Stallholders sell freshly baked bread, jams, records, books, jewellery, plants, flowers and bric-a-brac. For details, phone 0400 438 830. The Little Lyrebirds Playgroup meets at St Canice's Primary School in Katoomba Street every Wednesday during school term from 9 to 10:30. Activities include music, craft and story time. The group is suitable for children aged up to 6 years. This is a free community service. 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The Rural Fire Service reminds Blue Mountains residents that it is time to prepare for the bushfire season. Information is available from South and North Katoomba RFS branches, both of which have Facebook sites. If you would like your event publicised on Community Notice Board, you can email information to cnb891fm@gmail.com.
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Welcome to the Thursday ritual here, the Blue Mountains Vinyl Collective with DJ Mishmash. I decided to do a Reggae 45 set today for all of you. I hope you enjoy it. It's a great sunny day, great drive music. Let's go.

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And let me tell you, this studio feels so good. We've got great gear, soundproof, I mean, you name it, state of the art. Well done, team. I love it.

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They're old records, old 45s. I haven't played them for a long time. Thanks to this show, I'm pulling out stuff that I haven't heard for 20 years. So I hope you enjoyed. Today is strictly reggae roots with Mishmash, Blue Mountains Vinyl Collective, in the new studio. Let's go.

Yeah, so we got a little version on, and I'll let you know a little bit what I played. So we've had lots of stuff, actually. The first one, I think, Chase the Devil by Max Romeo. Then we had The Great Escape by Judah Eskender Tafari, which is on a Deptone 45, which is quite amazing. They've actually branched out into reggae, into Mexican music, not doing only funk and soul like they used to. So if you're into reggae or into rock steady roots, I'm sure you'll find something. They're probably gonna release more of that kind of genre. Then we had Linville Thompson, Let's Praise Him. Tempo Rhythm, Anthony Red Rose, Clean Rasta Dread, David Jarson, Welton Irie, Mr. Hornsman, and Hard Times in the City by Bushman. Yeah, so today it's a Jamaican vibe for all of you. We dig deep.

0: Under 17, are you over 16? I beg you, rock and come in.
1: And we've got someone here that's a Radio Blue Mountains, I would say, old school, well-schooled person that's been here for about 9 years.
2: Yeah, roughly about.
1: Yeah, Josh, how are you, mate?
2: Hello, hello, everybody. Yes, I am a good Misha.
1: Great. Thanks for showing me a little bit how to operate this new desk and everything. Like, you've had many of the presenters coming to you.
2: Yeah, they've come to me and, they've done their shows in Studio B, and I've had to interrupt it and say, hey, let's move over. But apart from that... it's been great. It's been an easy run. So
1: yeah, it's been a long time coming, hasn't it?
2: It has.
1: Yeah. So you've been with the radio for about 9 years, you said, but probably more.
2: Yeah, roughly about. Without knowing, I started many years ago with Nepean Area Disability Organisation, NADO. They got me on their show, The Ability Hour, at the point in time that was called The Ability Hour. I changed that to The Ability Show once I was trained, because 2 hours, an hour went so quick. Then they trained me up to be a presenter. And then I just do things behind the scenes as well.
1: That's great. I mean, you know, it keeps you busy, right?
2: Oh, definitely. Definitely. Definitely. We're always on our toes here at RBM.
1: Yeah, well, every time there is an issue, I always see you here.
2: Yes.
1: Fixing it.
2: Yeah, because I'm the closest one, apart from me, and Ian's only down the road as well, but Ian and I are the closest two.
1: Yeah.
2: But yeah, it's not normally me, or if it's after a certain time, and it's normally me.
1: Yeah, so you have a radio show.
2: Correct.
1: What is it called?
2: Blast from the Past.
1: Blast from the Past.
2: 2 to 4 on Wednesdays.
1: Excellent.
2: Yeah.
1: What sort of concept do you have at that show?
2: Oh, there's all different. It's more like the older music, like example I've got in front of me. Knock Knock on Heaven's Door by the Guns N' Roses.
1: Oh, yes.
2: So stuff like that.
1: Yeah.
2: You know?
1: You like the Guns N' Roses?
2: Yeah, I do, actually.
1: Did you see them when they came down to Sydney a couple of years ago?
2: No, which was a shame. I would have liked to.
1: Yeah, I went.
2: Wow.
1: They were, I mean, Slash on guitar. I've never, this guy is forever.
2: Yeah, okay.
1: Forever a guitar king. Unbelievable solo.
2: Wow.
1: And I got to say, the singer, you know, Axel.
2: Yep.
1: He just belted it out. Unbelievable.
2: Oh, yeah, they do. They do.
1: Yeah, unbelievable. So great band to go and check out. And so you're local, Katoomba local,
2: obviously.
1: Yeah,
2: I've been local. I've lived up here all my life. You know, pretty much from birth, basically. I was born in Westmead, but living up here, we've lived up here for many, many years.
1: Excellent. So people, if you're listening to the Blue Mountains Vinyl Collective, I'm sure you know about Josh and Blast from the Past.
2: Yeah, so guys that know me know my mobility scooter. I'm on a yellow, a golden yellow mobility scooter. So, you know, if you see me around and you want to know about anything with RBM, well, to a degree, I can answer that.
1: So. Yeah, it's very approachable. Make sure.
2: Yeah, not a problem.
1: Make sure you approach Josh.
2: Yep,
1: well, thanks again for coming into the studio and showing us.
2: And also go approach Misha for 8 things.
1: Yeah, 8 things.
2: Love your chicken, mate.
1: You like that chicken?
2: Mm.
1: Yeah, a lot of people have mentioned the chicken.
2: Mm, definitely.
1: Yeah, and it's gluten-free.
2: Yeah, you wouldn't even think.
1: Yeah.
2: You wouldn't think you ate it and that tastes good, you know, and you wouldn't think it was gluten-free at all. So anyone out there that's a bit, that's gluten-free, I don't want it, try it anyway.
1: Yeah.
2: Because you don't taste the gluten-free side of it at all.
1: Yeah.
2: Mrs. Terenzi's guys to do so well with that.
1: Yeah.
2: It's great.
1: Yeah, it's a Japanese technique, actually.
2: Yeah, right.
1: It's called kara-age.
2: Ooh.
1: In Japan, and they use potato starch instead.
2: Oh, righto.
1: Yeah.
2: That'd be something.
1: Or rice flour. So, yeah, so go get your chicken. Mm. It's there. It's 7 days a week.
2: Yes, till 8 p.m.
1: Yeah. All right, Josh. Well, look, we're going to get back to our music.
2: Mate,
1: and
2: thank you for having
1: me on.
2: And I'll be on after Mishmash for 2 hours, so stay tuned.
1: Oh, you are. You're taking...
2: Yeah, great. I'm filling in.
1: Fantastic. Stay tuned.
2: Thanks, Misha.

My feet is on my throne, and the earth is my footstool. I stand alone on my footstool.

0: National Radio News.
1: Hello, I'm Lewis Donaldson. The opposition says it would pursue an AI deal with the United States as a priority and that Australia needs sovereign AI capability. Shadow Foreign Minister Ted O'Brien says Australia first needs early preferential access to American frontier models. Speaking to News 24, Mr. O'Brien says the country's AI stance isn't anti-China, but must be pro-Australia.
2: We need to think big, start small, scale fast. Thinking big is we need to have sovereign AI capability, not just for ourselves, but so that we can provide data hosting, AI applications and services to our region, to the Indo-Pacific, in particular Southeast Asia and the Pacific Island nations.
1: Shadow Minister of Defence James Patterson says importers of Australian fossil fuel exports should be held accountable for emissions, not Australia. It comes as the High Court ruled the approval of a Hunter Valley coal mine invalid on climate grounds, saying planning authorities are required to consider the emissions caused by burning fossil fuels overseas in approving fossil fuel projects. Speaking to the ABC, Mr. Patterson disagrees with the ruling. He says penalising Australian workers and companies is not right.
3: Is it sensible or reasonable for a company in Australia that mines coal or gas for that matter and exports that overseas to be held accountable and effectively liable for the emissions of that product when it is overseas and emitted by someone else? We don't think so. We think that the country that is responsible for using that resource should be held accountable for that emissions.
1: Human stem cells from Adelaide University's Centre for Cancer Biology have travelled to the edge of space and back as part of a mission for Australian cancer research. Laura Devoy reports.
4: The cells were launched on the 1st of October aboard a German Aerospace Centre rocket from the Esrange Space Centre in Sweden. The rocket reached approximately 300 kilometres above Earth. The cells were given at least 7 minutes of microgravity time before returning safely to Earth. Microgravity acts as a biological stressor and potentially exposes cellular responses that are difficult to observe under normal Earth conditions. Researchers will analyse the cells to investigate how they responded to microgravity and whether the changes could provide new insights into cancer progression and early detection.
1: Israelis have held memorial events overnight, 3 years on since the Hamas terror attack in Israel. Families have paid tribute to their loved ones at the sites where 1,200 people were killed, including at the Nova Dance Festival in southern Israel. 251 people were also taken hostage. Israel launched a military offensive in Gaza in response to the 2023 terror attack. The Hamas-run health ministry says more than 74,000 people have died. Rain is expected for South Australia, with mostly fine conditions elsewhere. The Bureau of Meteorology's David Crock has Friday's forecast.
5: Well, we'll see rain and thunderstorms across much of South Australia tomorrow and extending into neighbouring states and territories as well. So eastern WA to start with, through the southern parts of the Northern Territory and then into western parts of the eastern states later in the day as this cold front starts to move further east. A different story on the east coast where the weather will generally be fine and really pleasant for much of the population. Quite warm over Victoria and Tasmania with a ridge of high pressure in play here.
1: And to sport, Wallabies coach Les Kiss has named Brisbane junior Isaac Henry in the centres for the Bledisloe Cup Test opener this weekend. Henry is the only change to the starting 15, which defeated the Springboks in Perth. The All Blacks host the Wallabies at Eden Park in Auckland on Saturday night.
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18: There's gonna be a revolution. 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
19: 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Yeah, you're listening to the Blue Mountains Vinyl Collective here, 4 till 6 every Thursday, and I'm your host, Mish Mash. Today we're doing a Roots Reggae special, all on 45s.

the great Max Romeo. Shout out to Pat from Hat Hill Records. He loves his reggae. I hope you're listening. He's also from the house band. By the way, I went to one of the gigs at the Bilpin Barn, and it was a real, real cool party. I reckon people need to go there more.

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Black Art is the label that you're listening to right now. And the artist is Junior Delgado.

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0: 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Girl of love, your father is a pork chop.
1: Yeah, another Junior here, Junior Biles. Curly Locks is the track on the Upsetters label.

We just listened to Jacob Miller, who is heavily present in an amazing movie that we discussed prior on one of the shows with Pat from Hat Hill Records, Rockers. If you have a chance to go and watch that movie, it's a Jamaican 70s Robin Hood version with great music. You got lots of great artists, and Jacob Miller is one of them.

0: Heal me lion. 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
1: Right now, I am an Irish like Mr. Myrie, who generally

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This is Horse Mouth playing in the background, and he's the main character in that movie. He's a drummer. An MC, I guess.

This is Kung Fu, taking you on a musical review with John Saxton and Bruce Lee. Enter the Dragon.

And this is it for us today. This is the last one, and I thought, you know, Lee Scratch Perry, great way to end the show. And yes, so we'll probably have a guest next week, hopefully. And we can make use of these new microphones over here in the studio. Thanks again to Josh for staying in and helping us navigate through all the technical support. Well needed. And for me, that's it. And he's going to jump on the microphone right after this. And we'll talk to you next week, 4 till 6. Blue Mountains Vinyl Collective with your host Mish Mash, 89.1 FM. 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
1: Hello, I'm Lewis Donaldson. The opposition leader has dismissed concerns from rideshare companies that the coalition's migration policy would increase prices and wait times. The coalition earlier this week unveiled its plan, which included driving down net overseas migration to 100,000 for 2 years. Assistant Minister for Customs Julian Hill says economic impacts can't be avoided through the coalition's plan.
2: The wheels are clearly falling off. They're making it up as they go along. They've now admitted, contradicting what Angus Taylor said at the start of the week, that they haven't modelled their policy. They don't know the economic impacts. Only in the coalition's magic maths world could you take hundreds of thousands of workers who pay tax in the economy, get rid of them and pretend it has no fiscal impact. They've admitted they didn't get the PBO to model at all and they won't release the modelling they have.
1: The opposition says it would pursue an AI deal with the US as a priority and that Australia needs sovereign AI capability. Shadow Foreign Minister Ted O'Brien says Australia first needs early preferential access to American frontier models. Speaking to News 24, Mr. Ted O'Brien says Australia must act in its best interests.
3: We have vulnerable systems in Australia, systems that might run our electricity grid, our wastewater plants, our hospitals, all of these digitally enabled systems in Australia. They are vulnerable to powerful artificial intelligence. So what do we need to do in Australia to protect ourselves? What we need is the best AI on the market.
1: A new elite police unit will shortly be deployed on the streets of Sydney. Officers of the Armed Response Command are in the final stages of training. The ARC will take over from Operation Shelter when it is fully deployed, which was formed in response to heightened community tension following the October 7 Hamas terror attack in Israel in 2023. They'll be positioned near public buildings and places of worship and at mass gatherings. New South Wales Police Commissioner Mal Lennon says the special officers will be a deterrence to those who want to commit harm.
4: The Armed Response Command is not only about making sure the community is safe, it's also about making sure they feel safe. I want to make sure that there is a visible presence for the community to see.
1: Solar Citizens has welcomed Energy Minister Chris Bowen's decision to make Australia the first country to endorse the Global Rooftop Solar Declaration. Mr. Bowen, who is the president of negotiations for the pre-COP31 summit, endorsed the declaration in Fiji today. The declaration is a plan to double the number of homes with rooftop solar by 2030. Speaking to National Radio News from the conference, Solar Citizens CEO Heidi Lee Douglas says it will provide more secure and affordable electricity.
5: Australians are world leaders in rooftop solar and batteries. So Minister Bowen today stepped up to lead this 300 million solar homes rooftop solar declaration and helped to share the knowledge that Australians have with communities around the world to share the benefits of rooftop solar, which include cost of living and carbon emission reductions.
1: Overseas, the French government is pausing the use of stun grenades in its policing of student protests. It comes after a 15-year-old boy's hand was blown off during a clash with riot police earlier this week. And Singapore has been shrouded in smoke from fires burning in Indonesia. It's one of the worst wildfire seasons for the country, with around 1 million hectares burned so far this year. And to sport, South Australia opening batter Jake Weatherald has been subbed out of the opening Sheffield Shield round against Victoria after suffering a concussion. Weatherald suffered delayed symptoms after he crashed into the picket fence while chasing the ball yesterday. He's been dropped from the Australia Test team, which is about to start a three-match series in South Africa tomorrow.
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6: And yes, good evening, I should say. It is currently 4 minutes past six, and you're joined by Josh from Blast from the Past on Wednesdays from 2 p.m. to 4 p.m. Filling in for Back to the Source, 6 till 8. Where's the name? Shannon. Shannon Hay. Yeah, so filling in for you, Shannon. So I hope you are well. All right. We have a bit of a mix-mash list tonight, but some great music, some Guns N' Roses, and stuff like that. So let's start off with a bit of Guns N' Roses. Knock, knock on, knocking on Heaven's Door.

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1: 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Hello, this is Bronwyn Logan with Community Notice Board. The Blackheath Theatre Company will have an information session for their 2027 programme on Saturday the 10th of October at 4 in the Bates Hall, 41 Gardner Street, Blackheath. New members are needed and welcome. For information, go to blackheaththeatrecompany.com. Poets in the Pub will be held in the Family Hotel Katoomba on Sunday the 11th of October from 2 until about 5. New readers are always welcome. The Blue Mountains Security Food Fair will be held on Saturday the 10th of October from 9 to 4 at the Planetary Health Centre, 33 to 39 Acacia Street, Katoomba. Entry is free, but workshops are ticketed. For tickets and details, go to events.humanitix.com. The Blue Mountains Orchestra will present a concert on Sunday the 18th of October at 2 in Christchurch Anglican Church, 14 Charles Street, Springwood. On the programme will be works from Hollywood musicals. 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The Lura Cockatoo Market is held fortnightly on the second and fourth weekend of the month in the CWA Hall at 137 Megalong Street. Stallholders sell freshly baked bread, jams, records, books, jewellery, plants, flowers and bric-a-brac. For details, phone 0400 438 830. The Little Lyrebirds Playgroup meets at St Canice's Primary School in Katoomba Street every Wednesday during school term from 9 to 10:30. Activities include music, craft and story time. 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This is a free community service. 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The Rural Fire Service reminds Blue Mountains residents that it is time to prepare for the bushfire season. Information is available from South and North Katoomba RFS branches, both of which have Facebook sites. If you would like your event publicised on Community Notice Board, you can email information to cnb891fm@gmail.com.
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4: 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All right, so we heard those chunk of songs there, Knocking on Heaven's Door by Guns N' Roses. We heard Hammer to Fall, Queen, What's Up for Non Blondes. Coming up next, we have Jessie's Girl. Yes, Jessie's Girl. We also have Runaway Train as well. Yeah, so there's a few songs. There's also Two Prince. There's so many. I could go on for ages. But let's just get into it. Enjoy. I'm here for 2 hours. Filling in for Shannon. So I hope you're well, Shen. And I hope you're listening. And hope you're enjoying the songs that I've picked and tunes. All right. Radio Blue Mountains 89.1. It is 24 minutes past 6.

0: Radio Blue Mountains 89.1. Alrighty, we are going to hear from our good sponsors that keep us on the airways, that, you know, keep us afloat. And, God, if it wasn't for you guys, yeah, we wouldn't be here. But, yeah, thank you to our lovely, lovely sponsors. Here we are. Here is a couple of them now.
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0: Yes, that he is, Don. I don't know if you would be listening, but Sensational Coffee. Go and say hello and get a great coffee. I haven't tried it myself, but I've heard it's really, really good. So, honestly, go and try it. All right, here is another song that's on this list, and here is Nothing Else Matters by Metallica.

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That is Nothing Else Matters. Exactly. Alrighty. It is nearly 10 minutes to 7 o'clock. I'd like to give two shout outs. One, Cody. Hello, hello. And to my lovely baby girl, Kelly. Hello, baby. Here is a song for you. And here is Breathless by The Cause. 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
0: Yeah, but I'll be right.
1: Hey, no, I'm not sure you should be driving.
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5: 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So go and see them. All right, so that's right. The as that last ad did say, you know, there's plenty of accidents on the road.

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1: Rumors spreading around. 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About to check outside the game. You know what I'm talking about. 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They got a lot of nice girls.
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4: Hello, I'm Lewis Donaldson. The opposition leader has called on the Albanese government to scrap the ban on credit card surcharges. Small business owners have expressed anger over the ban, saying they're being forced to absorb the cost or pass it on to customers. The ATO met with small business owners yesterday after it decided to stop accepting credit card payments following the ban on credit card surcharges. Angus Taylor says the policy should be reversed.
5: Get rid of the ban. Axe the ban that they've put.

0: on the ability of small businesses to pay tax with their credit cards. You know why they're doing it? Because they don't want to pay the surcharge. And yet, in the last couple of days, they've said to small businesses, you've got to absorb the surcharges. The hypocrisy of this government knows no bounds.
1: Climate Change Minister Chris Bowen has thanked the nations who've committed to the Pacific's Resilience Fund. Minister Bowen has spoken on the final day of the Australian-led pre-COP event in Fiji today.
2: We accept and understand that for countries like the Netherlands and Denmark and Ireland, United Kingdom, the Pacific is not front and centre like it is for Australia, but nevertheless they've turned up here and made that strong commitment because of pre-COP.
1: 14 leaders attended the four-day event, including just two non-Pacific heads of state. The Australian government had promised to bring the world's leaders to the Pacific. The gathering was designed to shape the agenda for next month's UN climate conference in Turkey. Prominent fitness influencer and reality TV personality Sam Wood has been denied bail on domestic violence charges. Wood today appeared at the Maroochydore Magistrates Court via video link. Police allege Mr. Wood became involved in a family argument in Noosa last week before he assaulted and choked his wife. Mr. Wood has been remanded in custody until November 23. A US citizen who survived an execution attempt last week has a long road to recovery, according to her attorney. 50-year-old Krista Pike survived two failed lethal injections. She was sentenced to death in 1996 over the torture and murder of her classmate. Pike's attorney, Randy Spivey, says she awoke angry and confused.
3: It was our understanding that Krista was brain dead and that life support would be removed the next day. But on Tuesday, to the shock of everyone, including me, including her team, and including the medical team, Krista woke up and began talking. I do not have an explanation for what happened between Monday night and Tuesday morning.
1: And in Perth, a councillor has joined the fight to save the local post office from closure. Innaloo Post Office is due to shut its doors later this month. Perth Now is reporting Australia Post says declining visits and sustained financial losses have made the store unviable. City of Stirling councillor Elizabeth Ree is seeking council support to lobby Australia Post and federal government ministers to keep the post office open. Rain is expected for South Australia with mostly fine conditions elsewhere. The Bureau of Meteorology's David Crock has Friday's forecast.
4: Well, we'll see rain and thunderstorms across much of South Australia tomorrow and extending into neighbouring states and territories as well. So eastern WA to start with, through the southern parts of the Northern Territory and then into western parts of the eastern states later in the day as this cold front starts to move further east. A different story on the east coast where the weather will generally be fine and really pleasant for much of the population. Quite warm over Victoria and Tasmania with a ridge of high pressure in play here.
1: To sport, the Bathurst 1000 officially got underway today. Support categories were on track at Mount Panorama, kicking off the 4 days of racing. Qualifying will take place tomorrow. The top 10 shootout will be on Saturday afternoon before the great race on Sunday.
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11: Good afternoon, and yes, you're listening to... listening to Back to the Source with Shannon... Well, what is would be Shannon Hay, but I'm filling in for him. I'll be here in the next hour. Then View from the Stands by Mr. Steve will be on at 8 o'clock. All right. We'll go back to that song that we were originally continued on with before the news. So we'll go... Oh, no. All right. 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

0: 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All right. Currently, weather at the moment, currently in Katoomba, it is 13.1. Feels like 9.6. Ooh, it's going to drop cold. Highest of 23 today and the lowest at 6 tonight. Ooh, okay. She's going to be a bit of a nippy one. All right. Time currently is 8 minutes past 7. And we'll hear from a couple more of our sponsors and we'll go back to the music.
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0: 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All right, so we're going to have a bit of Walk or Life from a Dire Straits. Hope you enjoy. It is currently 10 minutes past 7 and you're listening to... I keep getting these mixed up. Back to the Source from 6 p.m. to 8 p.m. All right. 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

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Woohoo! That's right. Walk of Life by Dire Straits. All right. I'm going to give a bit of a shout out that I've had a bit of a message. And Brenz from Saturday Night of Drum and Bass, DJ Brenz. So here is a bit of Eye of the Tiger. Here on Radio Blue Mountains, 89.1. 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

0: Radio Blue Mountains 89.1. That's right. I am the Tiger. Wow. Alrighty, friends, hope you enjoyed that. And it is currently 18 minutes past 7. Let's hear from our sponsors.
1: There's always one record. The one you played the night everything changed. 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
0: 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All right, so we have a couple of songs coming up. We have a song from Creedence Clearwater Revival. We have a bit of Queen. We also have a little bit of Stones, the Rolling Stones. So, all right. So let's hear a song from Clearwater Revival. 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
0: That's exactly right. Steve Perry will be in about half an hour, I'm going to say, roughly about. You'll be joined by him, and I hope you enjoy the View from the Stands. It is all about football, obviously not the Australian way football, like, you know, NRL and stuff like that, but it is, you know, as you heard, the basically round ball. And, you know, hope you enjoy it. He does do a good job at what he does. All right, here is Bad to the Bone here on Radio Blue Mountains 89.1.

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Filling in for Shannon. And back to the source. So back to the source, filling in for Shannon.

0: 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This is towards you. I notice you're stopping your echo. That is not good because I got two songs coming up for you. One, they're both Tones and I. One is Fly Away from Tones and I. The other one is Dance Monkey. They're the songs we've got coming up next, folks. So here we go with Fly Away from Tones and I. No, that's not it. What? Anyway, here we go.
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0: Radio Blue Mountains 89.1. We're going to play one more announcement. Yes, you'd have heard this one earlier today, earlier this afternoon. Why are you doing that? Oh, you don't like being that far away. Okay, so we're going to play Steve's promo again. Then Luke, this next song is dedicated to you specifically. And the next song we're having come up is Dance Monkey by Tones and I, right after this announcement.
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0: That's exactly right. Steve Perry will be in about 10, 11, 13 minutes. Here is Dance Monkey by Tones and I. Turn it up, Lukey. 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

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There is Dance Monkey. Alrighty, so we've got a couple of songs I want to play, and before we finish up, there is Sweet Child of Mine by Guns N' Roses and We Built This City. Alright, Radio Blue Mountains 89.1. Hopefully I'll sit them both in. I hope you have enjoyed the last 2 hours with me, and enjoy the 2 hours with Steve and View from the Stands. Here is Sweet Child of Mine by Guns N' Roses.

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All right, that song was just a little bit long for the time, but I hope you have enjoyed me and you admired my time, and we're going to

0: 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That is the end of me. Stay tuned for Mr. Perry. And I'll play his promo once more time just to fill time. And here we go. Bye, everyone.
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2: Yeah, we'll put this.
0: Bye. Community notice. Oh, we're going to go community notice, but we've got to knock on to the news. Okay. Enjoy, guys.
3: 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Hello, this is Bronwyn Logan with Community Notice Board. The Blackheath Theatre Company will have an information session for their 2027 programme on Saturday the 10th of October at 4 in the Bates Hall, 41 Gardner Street, Blackheath. New members are needed and welcome. For information, go to blackheaththeatrecompany.com. Poets in the Pub will be held in the Family Hotel Katoomba on Sunday the 11th of October from 2 until about 5. New readers are always welcome. The Blue Mountain Security Food Fair will be held on Saturday the 10th of October from 9 to 4 at the Planetary Health Centre, 33 to 39 Acacia Street, Katoomba. 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The Blue Mountains Orchestra will present a concert on Sunday the 18th of October at 2 in Christchurch.

Anglican Church, 14 Charles Street, Springwood. 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The Lura Cockatoo Market is held fortnightly on the second and fourth weekend of the month in the CWA Hall at 137 Megalong Street. Stallholders sell freshly baked bread, jams, records, books, jewellery, plants, flowers and bric-a-brac. 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The Little Lyrebirds Playgroup meets at St Canice's Primary School in Katoomba Street every Wednesday during school term from 9 to 10:30. 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The Rural Fire Service reminds Blue Mountains residents that it is time to prepare for the bushfire season. Information is available from South and North Katoomba RFS branches, both of which have Facebook sites. 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

Good evening. Welcome to another View from the Stand here on Radio Blue Mountains 89.1 with me, Steve, here for the next few hours playing some music and looking at football. And this week's attention, we're going to turn to the Matildas. They've got a couple of matches coming up over the next couple of days. So we'll have a look and see how they're playing. We'll hear from some of the players as well. And later on in the show, we'll look at this weekend's round as the Premier League returns to the footballing world after the international break. So Australia will be coming up against West Germany then, up against Germany. Boy, that went back a long way, didn't it? So we will have a look at that throughout the afternoon, as I said, throughout the evening, and also listen to some of the players as well. So that's coming up Saturday morning our time at 10:30, I think it is, from memory. I'll sort that out with you a little bit later. But first of all, let's have a look at what's happening weather-wise up here in the Blue Mountains and down the bottom of the mountains, currently in Katoomba. It is 10 degrees. The feel-like temperature is 6.5. Tomorrow, we're going to look for a top of 23 with an overnight low of 6 degrees. Down in Springwood and Penrith, it is currently 16.6, where the feel-like temperature is 14.5. Tomorrow in Springwood, a sunny day, we're going to get to a top of 27. And for Penrith, a top of 29 degrees. Out at Lithgow, it is currently 11.5 degrees, feels like 9.6. Tomorrow, we're going to have a lovely sunny day. Cool overnight, 3 degrees. We're going to get to a top of 23. As for the traffic, let's have a look, see what's happening. No incidents to report this evening, which is very good news indeed. North Sydney on Falcon Street, off-ramp from Ringer Freeway. There's a car broken down there. One of three northbound lanes are closed. As far as I can see, the trains are running on or close to time. I think there might be some track work coming up this weekend. I'll check on that for you a little bit later. All right, the time is 8:15. So far this evening, off Dave's playlist, we started up with Frank Zappa off the Shut Up and Play Your Guitar box set. And we heard the title track, Get Up and Play Your Guitar. Then after that, we heard from U2, their forthcoming album. And Silencio was a track we heard there. All right, let's play another track. Then we'll come back and we'll have a look at the Matildas as they take on Germany in a friendly match. What do we got for you next? The Church, they've got a new album coming out. This is a track off that. This is Sky and Hill. Let me see if I've got... Oh, there we go. Just turn that up there, and we can hear The Church.

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0: Oh, that was Frank, I nearly said Frank Spencer then. That was Frank Zappa with Hog Heaven off Shut Up and You Play Your Guitar. This evening's playlist supplied by Dave is Frank and Beck, as we listen to some Frank Zappa and some Jeff Beck with some other musicians chucked in as well this evening. So look forward to that. Coming up this weekend, we have Australia versus Germany over there in Germany. The match is actually being played in Karlsruhe, I think that's how you say that, at the BB Bank Wild Park in Karlsruhe. Holds 34,302. Germany have been busy coming into this match with their World Cup qualifiers, and they look pretty good. Their last match, they played Slovenia and beat them by 2-0. In their World Cup qualifiers this year, they've had 5 wins and 1 draw, so they're in pretty good form. They're going to be a good opposition for the Matildas, aren't they? And Australia come into this match. They've been playing just some friendly internationals. Their last match was against Mexico back on the 9th of June. And they defeated Mexico by 3-1. And a few days before that, they went down to Mexico by 1-0. They've also played Kenya this year on the 16th of the 4th. And that was a 2-0 victory. And they also played Malawi, which was a 5-0 victory. So coming into this match, Germany are in red-hot form, aren't they? At home, in their last 5 matches, they've had 4 wins and a draw. While the Matildas on the road have had 3 wins and 2 losses. Head-to-head matches, the last time they met was on the 29th of October 2024, where Australia defeated Germany by 2-1 on that particular occasion. On the 26th of July 2024, Australia went down to Germany by 3-0. So that was in the Olympic Games. Another friendly international was on the 11th of April 2021, where Germany beat Australia by 5-2. And the Olympic Games on the 7th of August 2016, where Germany 2 and Australia 2 in that particular game. Mary Fowler's not playing in this, of course. She's come home to be with her partner, Nathan Cleary. So Australia will still have a very strong squad indeed. In fact, let's have a listen to what Hayley Resso has to say.
1: Charlie, what's up with you?
2: Thank you very much, Hayley. How are you going? Thank you for your time. Good morning. See you over there. I guess, yeah, first things first, back in camp. What's the mood in camp? How's everybody travelling?
1: Yeah, it's really good. It's obviously nice to be back in camp. It feels like it's been a while. Everybody kind of just arrived yesterday, so just settled in. Only 3 people were training yesterday, so everybody will be back on the pitch today, and it'll be nice to get back out there with everyone.
2: And yourself, Hayley, coming into this one, Eintracht Frankfurt, starting regularly at the new season, you're in the front with the second for Eintracht, which wasn't really the case last season. I guess for you, how good does that feel, especially in the World Cup year, coming into camp off the back of regular football in Germany?
1: Yeah, to be honest, it's feeling really good. I'm really happy at the moment. I'm really content over there. I'm playing a lot of minutes. We're doing really well in the season. We've also got the Europa League as well that we're competing in. So I'm playing a lot of football, and I'm in a really good place at the moment leading into next year.
3: Joe? Hey, Hayley. Thanks for your time today. Obviously, we saw this morning the news about Mary out of the squad. How much of a blow is that for the team in terms of that World Cup preparation to not have Mary in this window?
1: Yeah, obviously Mary's a really valuable player for our team, so it's sad that she's not here at this camp, but obviously she has to take care of some personal circumstances, and we're really happy that Leah's here and looking forward to welcoming her back into the team.
3: And have you spoken to Mary as a senior player? How is she?
1: I haven't spoken to Mary. I only just found out the news myself.
4: Hi Hayley, thanks for making time for chat. Can you talk a bit about how important this game against Germany is with the World Cup getting closer and closer?
1: Yeah, of course. We actually looked into it last night, and there's not that many camps or matches before the World Cup, so everyone is so important. Having a game against a top side like Germany is really important. We know how tough and physical they're going to be. We've played against them a few times before, and I think that these are the type of games we need to prepare us for what's going to come next year.
4: Liz?
5: Thanks, Kate. Good morning. how nice is it for you to have a game you don't have to go too far?
1: Yeah, it was actually really nice. Jamila and I just got in the car and travelled an hour and a half down yesterday, so it was a cruisy trip and no jet lag, so it feels good.
5: Do you feel like you know more about German football, the German players, just having spent a little bit more time in the country and the league as well? There's probably going to be some beneficial things that you've taken from that experience for this game?
1: Yeah, I think so. I mean, there are a few girls from Eintracht here, so I know them personally and on a good level, but playing against Germany before and playing in the league, I know how tough, physical and strong they are. I know what a challenge the game's going to be, and yeah, I think I've probably got a little bit of a heads up on that there too.
4: Monica?
6: Hi, Hayley. Thanks so much for joining us. I just wanted to ask about the Germany game. First off, I was wondering, you had a really positive experience versus them 2 years ago. I was just wondering how you guys are feeling in preparation for this game, if you're feeling confident going into it after the results last time, or what you're expecting.
1: I don't remember the last game against them and us winning. I remember the game against them in the Olympics. but, of course, we've played against them a couple of times, and I think that we know that they're a tough team. Like, the Germans are strong, they're fit, they can run, they play good football here in Europe. So every game we go into, we have confidence and we trust ourselves and we trust our abilities, and we do what we know how to do. And I think that's important, but we also respect the opponent. We know they're going to be a tough game, but yeah, we're obviously looking at it as preparation, and it's a building block for us and one we're looking to go in and win.
6: And then for the Heidi game that you're playing, I was wondering how you prepare for it versus a team that you guys haven't versed recently. I think the last one was in 2012, so most of you guys weren't in the team at that point. So, how do you prepare for a game that you don't have much experience going against?
1: Yeah, for us, we obviously focus a lot on ourselves. These games, like I said, are important preparation, so there'll be a lot of things that Joe wants to work on and wants to push forward with our team. So we'll work off the back of that Germany game. I'm sure we'll watch a lot of video on Haiti, so we'll know their strengths, their weaknesses, and where we want to exploit, and we'll definitely just be focusing on ourselves and what we can do in that game to win.
6: Thank you so much.
1: Thank you.
4: Joey?
7: I wanted to ask, as you mentioned, not a lot of actual international windows, matches until the World Cup starts. With that in mind, just when you're coming into a camp like this, obviously it's great to be together as well, but what's it like, that competitive tension there? Everybody wants to establish their place, everybody wants to impress Pep and not just assure themselves of a place in the squad, but assure themselves of a place in his plans, in his starting 11 and the like. Just how do you balance sort of trying to prepare for a World Cup with also trying to compete with everybody else in that sort of mindset?
1: I think being in the national team, it's a competitive environment. That's what it's like to be at the elite level, but it's also like that at our clubs week in, week out. You're always competing, you're working hard for yourself, you're wanting to get a spot on the starting team, in the squad each week, and it's the same here. It's just naturally a competitive environment. Everyone's competing against each other, but we're also working towards the same goal. So I think that's really important. The goal for us is preparing for the World Cup and making sure we're at the top of our game and we're all ready and prepared when that moment comes.
7: And obviously Joe's talked about wanting to implement his ideas, his philosophy. He talked about converting people to the Church of Montemurro in the past. Just how do you think that journey is in implementing his style, implementing his vision? Where do you think you are in that process with the World Cup in mind?
1: Yeah, of course, he's been here for a little while now and he's slowly been implementing his ideas into our team and making sure that we're all on board. And I think the most important thing is that we're buying into that and working towards that every single camp, and I think we are. So as you ask, hopefully right before the World Cup. We're at the top. We've got his philosophy, his ideas and everything ready to go. And yeah, we'll see. It's slowly coming along very nicely, I think.
3: Vince?
5: I think how keen is the team to prove to the world that you guys still have what it takes to compete and contend for major trophies? And how much is the heartbreak of the Asian Cup driving you guys in that sense?
1: Yeah, I mean, you speak of the heartbreak of the Asian Cup, and I feel like for this team and for a lot of the players here, there's been quite a few where we've been really close, but we've never kind of gotten to that end. The Asian Cup is obviously the most recent one, and that was tough because we really wanted to win that there in Australia. You know, the last World Cup was the same. We did so well, but we kind of fell short, and we'd like to take that next step. So I think that everybody here, like I said, has that same goal and wants to achieve something, and hopefully this next World Cup can be something special for us.
5: And just one more, sorry to bring it back to Mary, it's not really your question to answer, but I just wanted to know, do you know why she's not in the camp at the moment?
1: Oh no, like I said, I literally only just found out myself.
5: Yeah, thanks.
1: Thank you.
3: And Monica?
6: I was just going to ask, you've got a few new call-ups in camp. What are you expecting from them across this international break, having a lot of recent A-League players coming in?
1: Yeah, it's really nice to welcome in fresh faces. I think I've seen everybody now who's here, met some of the girls who I hadn't met before, and I'm just really looking forward to getting onto the pitch with them. I think it's such an exciting time for them to be able to show what they're about, come into this environment, compete at the top level. They're probably all really excited and looking forward to it, and it's always nice to have new people in here in this environment. So I think it'll be really good and looking forward to seeing them out there.
6: Yeah. And what do you think that says about the A-League having some A-League players coming back into camp? It's been a bit while since we've seen new A-League players brought into the Matildas. So, what do you think
1: It's important for the league. I think it's a good step to be able to get A-League players back here, but I think that we probably know that the league isn't hugely professional. There's still a long way to go. So I think if the league continues to grow and becomes a full-time professional league and the standard there develops, I'm sure we'd see a lot more players coming in, or players like myself maybe even heading back to the A-League. So I think there's still a bit of a way to go there.
6: Thank you so much.
1: Thank you.
3: Joey?
7: Well, just, I guess, A-League, following on from that, you talk about, the A-League and the professionalising, and you look at it right now, we're a week and a bit out from the start of the season, and there's currently no CBA with working standards for A-League women players, one of the major divides in those negotiations. Yourself as a Matilda, somebody who helps, really drive the growth of the A-League women, with your play in the Women's World Cup, when you're seeing that, when we're about to start a new season without a CBA, just as an individual, as a player, what are you thinking when you see that?
1: Of course it's disappointing, and to be honest, I think it's a real shame, because I look back at my time in the A-League and it was like, I absolutely loved it, and so did all the other girls. And it's sad to see, I suppose, other leagues in the world continuing to develop and continuing to push women's football to the top. And the league in Australia, I don't think, is necessarily doing so. So for a lot of people, it's disappointing, because you want to see them at the top of their game. You want to see the girls playing in Australia, competing and being at the level to, for example, come into the Matildas and compete. So I do hope that things get sorted out and the league becomes professional, they get a CBA, and hopefully you see a lot of people gravitating back towards the A-Leagues.
3: Great, thanks,
1: Dad.
3: We'll move to Holly now. Thanks, Hayley.
1: Thank you.
3: Joey.
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1: Great. Monica, we'll start with you.
2: Hi, Holly. Congratulations on moving to Everton. I was just wanting to ask about how you're feeling in coming into the camp after the move.
3: Yeah, I'm really excited. I think it's nice to see and hear some Aussie voices again. Obviously, I have wheels at Everton, but it's nice to be around kind of your friends and your close ones that we have spent a lot of time with, especially over the past year. So yeah, I'm really excited for the games and the upcoming week.
2: Thank you.
1: Erin?
4: Hey Holly, how are you going? Have you found the move to the WSL, and can you talk a bit about the differences between that and the A-League?
3: Yeah, it's definitely a bit different. I think the biggest factor, obviously, you're moving to the other side of the world. Similar cultures and things like that, but yeah, the league is definitely a step up from what I'm used to in the A-League. I think the physicality, the speed, everything to it is definitely a step up, which has taken me a bit to kind of adapt, and I'm still definitely learning a lot, but it's such a good and fun challenge for me, going in week in, week out, playing some of the best players in the world. I think that's so exciting and something that I really wanted. So yeah, hopefully we can keep moving forward.
1: Vince?
5: Hi Holly, I'm wondering if you have felt development in yourself in the short time that you've been over there, just from training or exposure to the games. Has it happened, and what do you think has gotten better?
3: It's hard to say. Hopefully it's happened. Hopefully I've kind of improved a bit with the challenge that I'm kind of in at the moment. But yeah, I think it's been only a few games now that I've played for Everton, so hopefully I can keep improving, and this first season is quite important to me. I don't want to just write it off as a adaptation season, but I kind of want to put my best foot forward and really do my best. So I think for me, hopefully there's been a little bit of improvement so far, but yeah, the everything to the league is definitely that step up that I'm kind of still trying to get to the top of my powers. I don't think I'm there yet, but hopefully soon.
5: And just on the Germany game, how good an opportunity is this for the team as it is at the moment, albeit without a couple of key players in Mary and Cairo, to measure up against one of the world's best teams?
3: Yeah, definitely. You always want to play against the best and try and win against the best. So Germany are one of the best. So I think that for us, we really need to focus on the game. But yeah, it's a good test for us. I think moving into a World Cup year, that this is going to happen at the World Cup if we want to win. So I think it's good for us.
1: Joe?
6: Hey, Holly. It's good to talk today. Obviously, today we found out about Mary not being in the squad. I wanted to ask, in terms of preparation for the World Cup, how does that change for you in terms of learning about chemistry with others and maybe the attacking style that Joe wants to implement?
3: Yeah, I think for us, we've kind of had people coming in and out for the last little while. So you kind of get used to it, especially in a national team setup where you don't have much time. You have about 10 days usually on a camp, so it's not many training sessions, a couple matches, if that. So I think in the national team where you kind of get used to it, you have to adapt pretty quickly to new players, whether you start, whether you're on the bench, because you actually don't have time to sit around and wait maybe like you do at Clubland. So I think, yeah, whoever's in the team learns that pretty quickly, and hopefully we can do that this week.
6: And I guess on a personal level, what does Mary's absence do mean for you in terms of preparing for the World Cup?
3: Yeah, I think no matter who's in the squad, Joe's got his ideas, and obviously I'm my own player, and those players around as well think that as well. So I think for us, it's we focus on ourselves and we try and win the game against Germany.
1: Joey?
7: Ollie, thanks for your time this morning. For you, just you talked about the step up involved in moving from the A-League Women to the WSL. Was there ever, you know, can you think about, was there one moment that really struck you, like a Welcome to England moment, something that really caught you off guard, or has it just generally been across the board pretty manageable?
3: There's been a few. I think in all aspects of the game, even physical, mental especially, I think is a big one when you move away from home, and there's a big change. I think that's been a big focus of mine over not just the past couple of months of moving, but over the past year or so, preparing for that. I think there's obviously been a few tackles that have been like, oh shit, they're pretty hard, but I think just more in general, it's the step up that a lot of the players have felt before, and I kind of got advice on that heading into it, so I was pretty lucky that I felt quite prepared for it.
7: Can't imagine the Scouse accent's easy to understand either. But when you're in camp, I asked Hayley about this as well, there's not a lot of actual international windows before the Women's World Cup as well, and that means that whilst simultaneously you're all trying to come together and prepare for that tournament and work on things that Joe wants, you're also competing for a spot in his plans for the squad and the starting 11 as well. Do you feel that coming in, that every session, every game is important to make sure that come next July you're on the park when you take that first game?
3: Yeah, definitely. I think it's a competitive sport even within your team, but I think you've got to find the right balance that we're all actually working towards the same goal here. So, yeah, obviously you're competing for spots within the squad, but, yeah, I think it's important to realise, like Hayley said, that we're all working towards the same goal. We're all competing to win the World Cup at the end of the day. So we've got to push ourselves and push each other, and I think we have a nice spot of that here at the Matildas.
1: Monica?
2: Hey, I was just going to say about the young new players coming in. There's a few familiar faces from the A-League, I'm sure. How does having these players come in while you're preparing for a World, what does that mean, like having these new players come in preparation for not just the World Cup, but the next few years of the Matildas?
3: Yeah, definitely. I think it's important to also remember you need depth in a squad for a major tournament. It's not just 11 players that play on the pitch. It's the whole squad. So I think, yeah, it's super important to get fresh faces in, see how they go. I think the fresh faces that are coming in, it's important for them to just show what they can do, and I think they'll do that just fine.
2: Yeah. And then you have these two matches, but also you have a Colombia match coming up back in Australia in a few months' time. What's the importance of versing a whole variety of different teams in the lead-up to the World Cup?
3: Yeah, definitely. I think it's super important because you don't know what team you're going to play at a World Cup. I think you'll play teams from every continent, every part of the world, so you kind of need to prepare differently. And I think Joe's done that really well with the teams that we've played so far and the teams that are coming up. I think they're all a little bit different in some ways, but they're good challenges for us and good ways to see where we're at.
2: Thank you.
7: Ollie, you were, part of a wave of talent that left the A-League in the off-season. I feel like half that Sydney team is now playing overseas. And when you look back since you've left, we're about to start a new campaign and there's no CBA agreement with the professionalism of the A-League Women, one of the key sticking points there. Just when you look back on, and you reflect on leaving, just what does it make you think when you look back and now say, oh, there's no CBA heading into the new A-League Women? Do you feel like you got out of

0: Days in the A-League. It is a, I'll always say it's a good place to play in Australia, and but I think it needs to improve a lot.
1: Because now having experienced the WSL and experiencing that league, but what playing in Europe is like, do you think had you stayed in the A-League Women, you would have been ready for the World Cup, or do you feel like this was a move you had to make?
0: I can only speak for myself, but personally, I think this was a move that I had to make. The me staying in the A-League was a strategic one in terms of coming back from injury and things like that. So I think that was always in the plan for me. But yeah, hopefully the league can improve, and then we can see more players maybe staying or taking the move overseas. But yeah, that was a personal kind of decision.
2: Brilliant. Thank you everyone for joining.
3: Hand me another beer, okay?
4: You driving on?
3: Yeah, but I'll be right.
4: Hey, no, I'm not sure you should be driving.
3: Yeah, but I only had a few.
4: Hey, Unc. Locals are dying on country roads.
5: You all right?
4: Our aunties, our uncles, our cousins, us. The road is no place for excuses. A message from the New South Wales government.

0: That was Gee, I Like Your Pants. That was from Frank Zappa. Another track off the Shut Up and You Play Your Guitar. And before that, we heard from Everton's Holly McNamara. And with her thoughts on the game coming up against Germany, which you'll be able to catch on Paramount Plus, 5:30 on Saturday morning. Got a couple more things to play for you there. A few more chats with the players. Then later on this evening, we will talk about the EPL. In the meantime, Courtney Newbon, she's been called up to the Matildas for the first time. Let's have a listen and what her thoughts are.
1: Are we actually walking? I feel like this is really awkward.
2: Just walk normally.
1: What?
3: Like, how are you feeling?
2: I'm excited. I'm very excited. I think it's cool.

0: here. It's been something that's been brewing maybe in the background for a little bit.
1: Yep.
0: Whether it was going to happen or not was...
1: It's a will they, won't they situation.
0: Yeah. I guess so.
2: How did you find out the news?
0: Benny asked me for my passport number.
2: Benny.
0: Like 10 o'clock in the morning.
2: Okay.
0: So that's how I worked it out. Yeah. But no, he called me later.
2: Okay.
0: A couple hours later. And yeah. So then it was more like official. Because I had to tell work, you see, that was the problem.
2: Ah, so you have a job. Tell us more.
0: I do have a job.
2: Who was the first person that you told?
0: My boss.
2: About the leave. Okay.
0: No. Actually, no. First would have been Bungie. First would have been Bungie.
2: Yeah.
0: My housemate. And then my work. And then my parents.
2: Okay, who had the best reaction?
0: Probably my parents.
2: Yeah?
0: Yeah, probably my parents. My mum almost cried on the phone, so that was cute.
2: Aww,
0: yeah.
2: That's really sweet.
0: So that was...
2: I think I almost cried too, but that's cool. That's fine.
0: I think I had a lot of good reactions, actually.
2: Yeah.
0: Like my teammates.
2: Yep.
0: Their reaction was cool. Jeff revealed it. He did it at our team meeting before training.
2: Mm-hmm. Classic Jeff fashion.
0: Yeah, and like in Jeff fashion... He couldn't find the words, to say the least.
2: Yeah.
0: So it took a little bit to get it out of him, but told everyone before training, and yeah, the reaction was pretty cool and authentic. And surprised, shocked, let's say. Yeah, but cool.
2: But yeah, no, like, what are you most looking forward to?
0: I think just seeing how everything works. Seeing how things are run, what the process is, because obviously it would be very different to a club, because it's more, like, confined and it's in a week rather than, like, for a season.
2: Yeah.
0: Meet some people that I haven't met, hang out with some people that I haven't seen for a while. Yeah. All the things.
2: All the things. All the fun things.
0: Yeah.
3: Hello, Hannah Larry.
4: Hello. Good, thank you.
3: So, welcome to your first senior national camp. This one's pretty special. It's not your first call up, but it is your first camp. Do you want to explain maybe what happened, what led into, not being able to make your first camp and now making this one?
4: Yeah, I got called in for the first time, I think it was November 2024, and then unfortunately the day before I was going in I tore my ACL in a game when I was playing for Sydney. So yeah, that was obviously really tough, you know, as a footballer doing your ACL is not what you want, and then for it to happen the day before, it was to go from a really big high to a really big low really quickly, but I think it just makes this moment so special. It's been a long time, like, since the ACL now, and I feel stronger and I just feel really grateful to be here.
3: And so do you want to give us maybe a bit of a rundown of when you found out that you were making the squad, and like, I guess you were coming off that long layoff and long journey to come here again, and like, how did you feel? Maybe give me a bit of an idea of that, yeah. Like, how special it was for you.
4: Yeah, I feel like this time was more emotional because of the injury and what happened. And I feel like that was my biggest goal after the injury, was I just wanted to get back and be here. So for myself and my family, it was, yeah, a really special moment and really nice to share with them.
3: And so, like, where were you when you found out? I don't know, you told me a little bit about that.
4: Yeah, I was with the team in Amsterdam. We had an away game. So, yeah, that was really nice. I had all the girls with me, all the coaches. So they were all, yeah, very, very congratulating me and stuff. And then my parents were also in Amsterdam. So that was really nice to share it with them.
3: Nice, that's cute. So who did you tell first? I suppose your parents, right?
4: I actually told some of the girls first. I was meeting my parents a couple hours later. So I wanted to wait to tell them in person. And then... yeah, just called my brother at home as well.
3: Nice. And I'm recovering from an ACL. That's a bit of a long and mentally tough journey. How much did the thought of getting another shot at making the national team motivate you during those tough times?
4: Yeah, I'd say it was probably the biggest motivation for me. I think obviously the timing of it happening wasn't good, but I kind of tried to use it as positive, use it as motivation to get back here. So yeah, through the tough times, it was just in the back of my mind, just get back, get strong again, and yeah, get back to playing football.
3: And you're coming into an environment surrounded by some amazing athletes. Are there any players in particular you've connected with already or who've given you advice, welcome you in, things like that?
4: Yeah, I think I obviously know quite a few girls, which has been really nice. It makes it a bit easier. I mean, I'm really close with Letitia. We grew up together, so it's always nice having familiar faces in the team And then obviously like the senior players, I'm just really excited to learn from and yeah, hopefully just to implement what they do in training.
3: How did you find your first training session?
4: Yeah, it was good. It was nice to get some touches on the ball again and just get the first one out of the way, and I really enjoyed it. The quality is super high.
3: Yeah. In terms of nerves or anything like that, not really? Or?
4: Yeah, obviously nervous, but again, it was just nice to get the first session done and feeling good now.
3: Nice. And was there anything you didn't expect about the training session or camp in general? I know it's only been like a couple of days, but...
4: I mean, so far it's been pretty familiar, I think, from like the youth teams and everything. Obviously it's a big step up, but yeah, all the staff and everyone have been really welcoming, so it's been pretty easy.
3: And we've got two great challenges coming up against Germany and Haiti. Either are a great option to debut against. Is the opportunity, if the opportunity came along, what would it mean to you to get your first Matildas cap?
4: Yeah, I think it would mean everything to me. It's been my dream my whole life as a footballer, so yeah, we'll see, but that would be very special.
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2: Great. All right. Questions for Charlie? Monica?
3: Hey Charlie, I just wanted to ask, how has your time in Melbourne so far prepared you for coming back into Matilda's environment?
4: Yeah, it's been definitely a great preparation for coming back in the Matilda's environment. Just getting the minutes that I've needed for a very long time has been, yeah, a great preparation for me coming back in here, just to be confident, to know that I'm back playing and, ready to give my all to the team.
3: And how is the team preparing for the upcoming World Cup next year?
4: I think you can see from just these upcoming games against Germany and Haiti, you know, playing against two different oppositions, but two very high quality teams. So I think playing against these different oppositions is great preparation for the World Cup. And of course, every camp leading up to the World Cup is important. We don't get a huge amount of time together leading up to the World Cup, so we just try and make the most of every opportunity we get.
3: Yeah. And then how do you as an individual prepare for a big tournament like the World Cup coming up?
4: I think for me personally, it's just focusing on what I can improve on in each game that I play in my club land, and then when I get here in into this national team environment, is using the staff around me to see what I do need to develop, how I can contribute to the team more, and just a lot of re-evaluation after each week and seeing if I can implement those into the following week of football.
3: Thank you so much.
4: Thanks.
2: Erin?
5: Hey Charlie, thanks for making time for a chat. It's been a while since we've seen you in the Matilda's press conference room after that pesky injury. Can you talk a bit about that and how frustrating it was to miss the AFL Cup?
4: It was. It's definitely been a while, so I'm very happy to be back. It was a very unfortunate timing, my knee injury, but at the same time, I felt fortunate to have not been a worse injury. At the time, I thought it was. Came at the time when it was Adelaide camp actually, so that would have been nice to be home in Adelaide, but I thought that I might be able to come back in time for Asian Cup, but with no minutes, then I wouldn't have been able to give what I wanted to the team, and that was really disappointing, because it would have been amazing to be at another home tournament. But I was definitely the biggest supporter in England, watching the girls on. I was always hassling everyone to put it up on the TV while we were all doing gym and stuff, but it was a very difficult time. I didn't actually get returned to play at Tottenham. So my first game was actually in just when I moved to Malmö. So, I'm just really happy to be playing again and to be back with the girls now.
5: And what are you hoping to get out of this season in the Swedish League? You've had good experience there before. Are you having similar vibes this time around? Do you think it'll help you make that World Cup squad?
4: Yeah, absolutely. I mean, that was my main decision going to Malmö, was to be in a place where I'm believed in. I think that's when I play my best football. I think that's when we all play our best football, is when we're happy and when we're believed in. And I haven't had that for a very long time. So I think that's going to definitely be definitely help me put my hand up for the World Cup squad. And I'm really fortunate to have a really good facilities at the club and a coach that values me. So hopefully I can keep playing lots of football and keep improving as a player.
2: Ben?
6: Hi Charlie, hope you're well. Obviously the game coming up against Germany this weekend. with less than a year to go until the World Cup, how crucial is it for you guys to start ramping up in the form of playing high-quality opponents to get yourself a match ready for what the World Cup's going to throw at you next year?
4: Yeah, absolutely. It's so important to play against these teams to, you know, test where we are as a team and see what we need to improve on going into the World Cup. I think especially a team like Germany, they're, you know, a top-level team, and, you know, it's really important to see where we are and challenge ourselves. But like I said earlier, you know, we just use each camp to develop and develop our tactics plans. And, yeah, so we'll just continue to do that.
6: So on a personal level, how much confidence are you taking just being able to play again, have as many minutes under your belt as you are getting up over at Malmo? Like, from a mental perspective, like, how much of a good spot do you feel like you're in at the moment?
4: Yeah, it's definitely been the best spot I've been in a long time, probably since when I was in Sweden last. So it's really nice to be back playing, being believed in again and doing the thing I love. I think, you know, at the end of the day, you just want to be having fun, and that's what I feel like I'm doing at the moment. So I hope that can continue.
2: Jasper?
7: Thanks, Kat. Hey, Charlie. Obviously, no Mary for this window. It's been well documented. The girl said yesterday it's maybe a bit of a surprise exit, or weren't really sure what's going on. Have you managed to check in with Mary? Is she going okay?
4: Yeah, I haven't actually spoken to Mary yet, but yeah, I just hope she's okay, and it's really exciting for Leah to come into the squad, and really looking forward to seeing how she comes in.
7: How big of a hole does Mary leave? Obviously, we don't know what she can do.
4: Yeah, she's an incredible player, and you know, she's doing really well at City, and it's amazing to the depth we have in this squad. But yeah, I'm really looking forward to seeing her back in the national team. I haven't seen her for a long time, so but yeah, I can't wait to have her back.
7: I guess just lastly, like you said, Leah, golden chance for her, a couple of caps in the past, but what does she bring to the setup, getting this chance?
4: Yeah, I mean, she's such a tidy midfielder, and it's amazing to see her playing in the WSL now and starting regularly. So I think she can bring that experience that she's developing at Charlton and bring that to the squad here.
2: Taryn?
7: Thanks, Charlie.
8: Charlie, thanks for your time. If the data sites are to be believed, I believe you've been playing a lot of left back at your club at Malmo. Obviously, we've seen you at right back a lot in the national team setup. Under Joe Montemurro, how do you feel like you can best contribute on the pitch, and what do you feel is your best position?
4: You know, I just love being on the pitch, so wherever that puts me. I like left and right back. I enjoy them both. They both have different positives for my skill sets. It always just depends on the team. But yeah, I'm really enjoying playing at left back at Malmo, and you know, wherever Joe feels me is best fit, that I'm just going to put my best foot forward. And yeah.
2: Monica?
3: I was just wondering, with both the Geelong and the Canberra games now announced, how important is getting that support from Australia in the lead up to a big tournament like the World Cup?
4: Yeah, it's so important. We love playing at home and getting the support from the Australian fans. It gives us a lot of energy and confidence that to get results. So, yeah, we're really looking forward to being home again, and hopefully we can get some good results for the nation too.
3: Thank you.
2: Ben?
6: Yeah, Charlie, well, obviously we mentioned Mary a bit earlier, but you play with Amy Sayer at club level. She's someone that, you know, plays a very similar position to Mary. We've seen Amy play really well for Matildas in the past. How's she been looking at club level, and, you know, what can she bring to the Matildas side if Joe gives her a spot in the starting 11?
4: Yeah, Amy's an incredible player. I think she's doing amazing at Malmo. I love playing with her there. She's got a great vision, and really attacking mindset. And I think she can bring a lot to the team. She's been playing actually a little bit lower in Malmo, so I think that's really great for the team here as well to have that, you know, versatility and that she can provide to the team as well.
2: Jasper? any more questions?
9: Hand me another beer, okay?
4: You're driving on.
9: Yeah, but I'll be right.
10: Hey, no, I'm not sure you should be driving.
9: Yeah, but I only had a few.
10: Hey, Unc. Locals are dying on country roads.
9: You all right?
10: Our aunties, our uncles, our cousins, us. The road is no place for excuses. A message from the New South Wales Government.

All right, that was some more Frank Zappa. And segueing into some Jeff Beck there, so I had to quickly jump to my toes and switch that over. I was doing something else. That was Rat Tamago. So another Frank Zappa there for you. Thank you very much to Football Federation Australia for supplying me with those great interviews there that I could share with you this evening. And a bit of a preview there for the Australia's upcoming match with Germany and Haiti coming up over in the next couple of days. In the meantime, let's have a look at the English Premier League, which is back in action again this weekend. And we're going to start at with Arsenal versus Leeds United. And the reigning Premier League champions, Arsenal, suffered a thumping defeat before the international break. And we'll hope dominant recent head-to-head encounters against Leeds United will find a response against an informed Leeds side, by the way. Arsenal went down 3-0 to Brighton last time out and was their heaviest defeat since May 2023 and saw them surrender top spot in the Premier League to Manchester City, whose guilty verdict has diverted the spotlight away from Mikel Arteta's men since the weekend. He'll be keen to orchestrate a response to their first reversal of the campaign, where they had 7 wins up to that point, which leaves them at the risk of losing successive league matches for just the second time since the start of the 2024 season. Arteta's 100% winning record against opposite number Daniel Farke in the Premier League, who has won 4 times, combined with a 6-game streak of victories at the Emirates, which includes 5 clean sheets, should have the Gunners confident of getting back on track in this particular game. Although Leeds occupied a top 5 spot over the international break, thanks to their unbeaten 5-game start with 2 wins and 3 draws to the Premier League campaign. Their best since 2001-2002. Farke's side looked to build on that here and have been notoriously hard to beat on the road, with only 2 of their last 14 league trips ending in defeat. They've had 2 wins and 10 draws as well. Escaping with all 3 points may well be beyond reach for a side who failed to win away in London in the Premier League last term. They had 4 draws and 3 losses and have managed just 1 win from their last 17 trips to face the reigning top flight champions with 6 draws and 10 losses. Though that did come against Arsenal in May 2003. There you go. All right. What else have I got for you? There we go. That match kicks off at 10:30 our time on Saturday evening. Coming into this match, Arsenal have had 4 wins and a draw and a loss. That last, as I said, their last match was a 3-0 defeat to Brighton and Hove Albion, while Leeds United had a 0 draw against Crystal Palace at home. Arsenal are currently second in the league. Leeds United are fifth. 4 wins to Arsenal, 2 wins to Leeds United, and 3 draws to Leeds as well. 1 loss to Arsenal. Leeds yet to lose a match. Head-to-head, there's been 32 Premier League matches between Arsenal and Leeds. Arsenal have won 19. 12 of those have been at home. There's been 5 draws. Leeds United have won 8 times against Arsenal, with 3 of those being away from home. Last season, on Sunday the 24th of August 2025, Arsenal 5, Leeds United 0. And on Sunday the 1st of February 2026, Leeds United 0, Arsenal 4. So a 9-goal return for Arsenal in their match against Leeds United last season. Aston Villa, they're at home at Villa Park. They'll be playing Brentford. And Villa Park hasn't exactly been a fortress this season for Villa. And an unbeaten Brentford are the latest side to try and take advantage of their home fragility. 4 points from their opening 5 Premier League games, 1 win, 1 draw and 3 losses,
has hardly been an ideal start to the campaign for Aston Villa. But the reigning Europa League champions did pick up their first victory of the campaign against Dr. Tottenham prior to the break. Now looking to garner that confidence into a charge up the table, Villa will be hoping to replicate their remarkable run from match day six onwards last season, when they won 12 of their next 13 top flight games and only one loss in that 13 matches. Successive Premier League defeats at Villa Park this term hardly hint at a replication of that remarkable run and leave Unai Emery's men on the brink of losing their opening three home matches of the league campaign for only the third time in their history. Meanwhile, Brentford enter the round as one of the five sides yet to taste defeat in this season's Premier League. They've had two wins and three draws. As they dream of a maiden European campaign after narrowly missing out in the 2025-26 season, the Bees' impressive form dates back to last season too, with their current seven-match unbeaten top-flight run, two wins and five draws, serving as their longest ongoing run in the Premier League. With the three away games therein all ending level, hitting the road has long since proved a little problematic for Keith Andrews' side, who are now winless in seven away league games, five draws and two losses, raising doubts over whether Andrews can secure the win he needs to become just the third manager in history to win the first three Premier League meetings with Emery. That match kicks off at 1 o'clock. Our time is at Villa Park. And coming into this match, Villa, as I said, have had three losses, one draw and one win. That was against Dr. Tottenham before the international break. That was a 3-2 victory at the Tottenham Hotspur Stadium. Brentford, on the other hand, they've had two wins and three draws, as I've already mentioned. Their last match was a 3-0 defeat to Chelsea. So that was a great win there in the West London derby there. Head-to-head, there's been 10 matches between Villa and Brentford. Villa have won 4-2 at home. There's been three draws, while Brentford have had three wins, and one of them was at Villa Park. Last season, Sunday the 24th of August, Brentford won Aston Villa 0, and on the return fixture on Monday the 2nd of February 2026, Aston Villa 0, Brentford 1. Next match we're going to look at is in West London, as Chelsea will be at home against South Coast Bournemouth. Let's have a look, see what we've got here for you. Chelsea's first opportunity to put their disappointing Premier League start behind them comes when they host a Bournemouth side they've performed well against lately. The appointment of Xabi Alonso and another summer of big spending hasn't been enough to change Chelsea's fortunes so far. As a 3-0 loss to Brentford sent them into the international break in 10th spot, it's the Blues' defensive woes have limited their progress so far this season, conceding a league-high 12 goals as they now look to avoid becoming just the third team in the competition history to concede 2-plus goals in all of their opening matches of a campaign. A return to Stamford Bridge could bolster their chances of returning to winning ways here at least, as they remain unbeaten across their four competitive matches at this venue this term with three wins and a draw, while netting 14 times in the process. Still winless after their opening five Premier League matches of the season, three draws and two losses, despite taking the lead in four of those games, Bournemouth's current plight is worse than their hosts at present, with the added distraction of European football this term as well. Boss Marco Rose will hope for a similar upturn in fortunes to the only other time they've gone winless through their opening five matches of the season, when Andoni Iraola's steered them to a 12th place finish in the 2023-24 campaign, winning 20 Premier League away points in 2026. That five wins, five draws and one loss bodes well as they bid to get their first win of the campaign, as does the fact that the Cherries have lost just one of their last 13 league matches played in the capital, four wins and eight draws.
All right. I can also tell you that this match will be played at 1 o'clock our time on Sunday morning. And I can also tell you that head-to-head in the Premier League, there's been 18 matches between Chelsea and Bournemouth. Chelsea have won 9. There's been 4 wins at Stamford Bridge, 5 draws. Bournemouth have had 4 wins. 3 of those have been at Stamford Bridge. Last season, on Sunday the 7th of December, Bournemouth and Chelsea played out a nil-all draw down there on the south coast. Well, on Wednesday the 11th of December, 31st of December. How does that work? 2026. I don't know what that means. It doesn't seem right. We haven't had 31st of December 2026 yet. That must be a 5 there, maybe. Chelsea 2, Bournemouth 2. Anyway, there you go. The last time they met was a 2-2 draw on Wednesday, the 31st of December 2026. That's what it says. Anyway, there we go. That's the first 3 matches we looked at tonight. Arsenal versus Leeds kicking off at 10:30 Saturday night. Then into Sunday morning, Aston Villa versus Brentford. Chelsea versus Bournemouth. Both games at 1 o'clock. We've got another couple of 1 o'clock games and a 3:30 game to look at. In the meantime, let's head back to Jeff Beck, which we started before and didn't finish.

Jeff Beck live at Ronnie Scott's Behind the Veil. Right here on Radio Blue Mountains 89.1, you're with me, Steve Perry, presenting View from the Stand. We're currently looking at the English Premier League. We previewed the ladies. We had some great interviews there from the ladies, from the Matildas a little bit earlier. Okay, next up on the list we have Ipswich Town versus Fulham. Ipswich Town back in the competition after a couple of years out of it. They've made a positive start, having made a positive start back to life, top flight life. Ipswich host winless Fulham as the Premier League resumes following the international break. Newly promoted Ipswich have so far defied expectations on their Premier League return by collecting 6 points from their first five games. They've had 2 wins and 3 losses, despite a 1-0 loss at Everton the last time out. Gary O'Neill's men occupy a mid-table spot they would gleefully take come the end of the campaign, and could now win 3 of their first 6 games of the Premier League season for only the second time. It took the Tractor Boys 19 matches to achieve that in the 24-25 campaign, when they were relegated, having won just one league match at Portman Road. They had 4 draws and 14 losses as well. A tally they can double here with a victory. Having been denied a first league win of the season by a late equaliser against Manchester United before the international break, that was a 1-1 draw, Fulham sit in the relegation zone with just 2 points to their name, 2 draws and 3 losses. Summer appointment Alvaro Arbeloa is yet to impress, with only his third time the Cottagers have been winless in their opening 5 games of a Premier League campaign. The most recent instance came in 2021 that saw Fulham relegated, so they'll be desperate to get off the mark, and there appears a golden chance given that they've lost just 1 of their last 15 matches against the newly promoted sides with 9 wins and 5 draws. There we go. I lost it there for a minute. So that match is a 1 o'clock kickoff also on Sunday morning. They've had 2 wins and 3 draws coming into this match. Fulham, 3 losses and 2 draws. Head-to-head in the Premier League, 4 matches only between Ipswich Town and Fulham. Ipswich have won 1. That was at Portman Road. There's been 3 draws. Fulham yet to defeat Ipswich Town. Last season, I think this makes more sense than the last one did. Sunday the 1st of September 2024, not last season, the season before that actually, Ipswich 1, Fulham 1. And on Monday the 6th of January 2025, Fulham 2, Ipswich Town 2. All right, moving along to the next match. This is also at 1 o'clock, Sunday morning. It's up in the northeast of England, as the Black Cats Sunderland take on the South Coast Brighton, the Seagulls. Top 4 occupants Brighton will have to keep their feet on the ground ahead of a long trip north to take on a Sunderland side that historically haven't enjoyed travelling to face. After last season's historic top 7 finish earned Sunderland a spot in the league phase of the UEFA Europa League, this campaign is always going to be a tough act to follow. It's so far proved to be that way for the Black Cats, who've won just 1 of their opening 5 league games, 1 draw and 3 losses as well. But they'll be quick to point out that the back-to-back defeats they've suffered came against both Arsenal and Manchester City. Only once in the entirety of last season did they lose 3 league games in a row. And a solid record in this kickoff slot in home action since returning to the top flight. 5 wins, 1 draw and 1 loss. Should have them feeling confident of avoiding the ignominy here prior to their European campaign recommencing in the days following this match. It's been a fine start to the season for Brighton and Hove Albion, who have only twice before amassed more than the 10 Premier League points that they have after 5 rounds.
which is the perfect prelude to their Conference League campaign, starting in the wake of this clash. Their last 6 points were earned with back-to-back victories before the international break, the most recent of which saw them thump reigning champions Arsenal 3-0 and affords them the chance to win three successive Premier League games to nil for the first time since October 2018. They're unlikely to take anything for granted ahead of hitting the road, as prior to their huge 5-0 win against newly promoted Coventry in their last such outing, the Seagulls were winless in four of their league road trips with one draw and three losses. Alrighty. Let's wait for this. So, Sunderland, one win, one draw and three losses coming into this match. Brighton and Hove Albion, three wins, one draw and one loss. Head-to-head, there's been only two matches in the Premier League between Sunderland and Brighton. Sunderland yet to win, there's been one draw. Brighton have won the other game at up in the northeast at the Stadium of Light. Last season, Sunday the 21st of December 2025, Brighton 0, Sunderland 0, and on the Sunday the 15th of March, Sunderland 0, Brighton and Hove Albion 1. All right, got a big game coming up next to talk about. Next match we're going to look at, Manchester United versus Tottenham Hotspur. No two Premier League clubs are arguably in greater need of a win than Manchester United and Spurs, whose managers are both under mounting pressure to improve on poor starts to the season. While the headlines over the international break were dominated by their neighbours across the city, Manchester United will have been grateful to be out of the spotlight after making their joint worst five-game start to a league campaign since 1989-90. The Red Devils' measly five-point haul at this stage comes despite registering a pre-round league high of 113 shots this term, with Michael Carrick beginning to feel the heat after overseeing a four-goal winless domestic run with two draws and two losses. Both those defeats came at Old Trafford, where United had won 10 of their prior 11 games under Carrick's leadership, with one loss. So they can now lose three straight at home matches for the first time since December 2024 against Spurs. Belief among Tottenham fans that things could get no worse than successive 17th place finishes has already diminished as they sit at the foot of the table after failing to win any of their five league fixtures this term, two draws and three losses. Spurs have picked up fewer Premier League points, 18, than any other present side in 2026, and could now open the campaign by failing to win any of their first six league games for just the fourth time in their history. Roberto De Zerbi, who is bidding to become just the fifth manager in Premier League history to win their first two trips to United, can at least cling to three of Tottenham's last four league wins coming on the road. Oh dear. Alrighty. Manchester United coming into this match, one win, two draws and two losses. Tottenham Hotspur, two draws, three losses. Head-to-head in the Premier League, there's been 68 matches. Man United have won 40, 25 of those at Old Trafford, 15 draws. Tottenham have won 13, five of those have been at Old Trafford. Last season, on Saturday the 28th of November, Tottenham 2, Man United 2. Then on Sunday the 7th of Feb, Manchester United 2, Tottenham Hotspur 0. All right, we'll be back with some more right after this. Right after this. Where are we? There we go.

0: Tomorrow morning, Anglicare's Community Pantry mobile food van will be at the Holy Trinity Church Community Hub at 17 Armstrong Street, Wentworth Falls, from 9:30 till 10:30 a.m. Every fortnight, the Anglicare Community Hub supplies a range of free, fresh bread and pastries, while the mobile pantry supplies non-perishable groceries at affordable prices to help you stretch your budget further. 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
1: Having guided Crystal Palace to three trophies as their manager, Oliver Glasner returns to Selhurst Park in charge of Nottingham Forest, who boast a spectacular head-to-head record against Palace. Pierre Sage has endured a difficult start to life as Crystal Palace manager, as only once since the 2017-18 season have they posted fewer points after five games than their four this term. The Eagles' problem predate Sage and stretch back to the Glasner era, as Palace have won just one of their last 12 Premier League matches, including four draws and seven losses. With no ever-present side picking up fewer points in that time, the hosts' two victories at Selhurst Park this term came in other competitions, with Palace now at risk of losing their first three home fixtures of the league season for just the fourth time ever. Nottingham Forest sit a point better off than Palace and spent the international break stewing on becoming the first side this season to fail to beat newly promoted Coventry. Lost 1-0 in that one. The Tricky Trees have certainly been competitive, facing the fewer shots, 52, across the first five rounds, and their away form suggests that they can get back on their winning trail here. Forest have scored 2+ goals in each of their last 7 away league matches, only one of the which was lost, with 4 wins and 2 draws. Well, they've won all 4 of their league trips to London in 2026. Only 2 non-London sides that have ever won 5 successive Premier League matches in the capital.

0: coming into this match. Palace, one win, one draw, three losses. Nottingham Forest, one win, two draws, two losses. Head-to-head in the Premier League. 12 matches between Palace and Forest. Palace yet to win. There's been eight draws. Forest have won four times against Palace, and one of those times was at Selhurst Park. Last season, a pair of one-all draws. First on Saturday the 24th of August. Sunday, rather. At Selhurst Park, then the City Ground on Monday the 2nd of Feb. It was a one-all draw as well. So that should be an interesting one. Hull versus Nottingham Forest. I do have a preview for that one. Hull's fairy tale return to the Premier League has got off to a great start. But they'll hope the international break hasn't slowed their momentum ahead of the visit of unbeaten Everton. Hull paid the price for an early collapse as they conceded twice in the opening 10 minutes on their way to a 2-1 loss to Newcastle United, which was their first defeat of the league campaign. Two wins and two draws as well. The Tigers are now winless in their last three in the league with two draws and one loss, which is more in keeping with what was expected of them in the first top flight campaign in a decade. Their strength has been most evident at home, and they are incredibly the only Premier League side yet to concede a goal on their own turf this term, affording them a shot at becoming only the third newly promoted side to keep a clean sheet in each of their first three home games of a Premier League campaign. The two prior sides went on to survive. Everton, on the other hand, are one of five sides who start this round unbeaten in the Premier League with two wins and three draws. With belief building on Merseyside that European qualification is a realistic ambition, this match day could give an early indication on whether that's likely or not. As only twice before have the Toffees gone unbeaten in their first six games of a Premier League campaign, with both ending in top six finish. An away game could prove to be ill-timed as Everton are winless in their last seven away league outings with four draws and three losses, while they've also won only two of their last 15 top flight road trips against promoted sides, with eight draws and five losses is what I was trying to say. So, Hull versus Everton, that's what we were talking about, wasn't it? And I can tell you that coming into this match, Hull City, two wins, two draws and a loss. Everton, two wins and three draws. Head to head, there's been 10 Premier League matches between Hull City and Everton. Hull have won two. There's been three draws. Two of those wins have been at home. Well, the two wins that they've had against Everton have been at home, I should say. Everton have won five. One of those has been at Hull. On the 31st of December 2016, Hull City 2, Everton 2. And on Sunday, March 19th of March 2017, Everton 4, Hull City 0. That match is on at midnight our time. We've got two more matches to look at. Couple more tracks to play and some more promos to play as well. So let's play another track right after we've heard from this.
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0: Frank Zappa with the Sheik Yabuti Tango right here on Radio Blue Mountains 89.1. We are into extra time. Let's have a look at the weather for tomorrow. I'm currently in Katoomba at 7.2. Tomorrow we're going to get to a top of 23 up here in Katoomba with a nice sunny day. As for Lithgow, it is currently 6.6. Going to get to a top of 23 and a nice sunny day there as well. Down the bottom of the mountains in Springwood, it is going to get to a top of 27. Saying currently it is 14.6. And Penrith, it will get to a top of 29 degrees. The live traffic, there are no incidents to report, but expect holiday traffic through Blackheath, Lithgow, and the top end of Katoomba, I would imagine, probably through Wentworth Falls, where those lights are as well. George Street at Market Street, there's a police operation, so the road is closed in both directions. That's about all I've got there. The trains, as far as I can tell, are running on or close to time at 12 minutes past 10 here on Radio Blue Mountains, 89.1 with me, Steve. A couple more matches to look at. Couple more tracks to play. In fact, we've got one more track to play and a few more station promos. So let's have a look and see what we've got left to talk about. And we have the big match this weekend is between Liverpool and Manchester City. This match is on Monday morning at 2:30. And it's the first match since the guilty verdict was handed down on Manchester City on their financial irregularities. I don't understand any of it, so I'm not going to go into any of it. I don't know what's going to happen, whether they're going to have points deducted, whether they're going to have championships stripped. I don't know. We'll have to wait and see what happens. So there's no use me speculating, because probably better people than me have tried and probably still don't understand it. The match is at Anfield, which now holds 61,276 punters. Liverpool have had four wins and one draw coming into this match, and currently in sixth position, where Manchester City have had their last five matches have been five wins. What else can I tell? I don't have much of a preview for this one, unfortunately. Last five matches. Last match for Liverpool was on the 20th of September, and that was a 1-0 victory over Bournemouth. That was away from home. Manchester City, their last fixture was on the 20th of the 9th also. And that was a 5-3 victory over Sunderland. Liverpool at home have had three wins and two draws. Their last match at home was a 3-1 victory over Tottenham in the League Cup. Their last Premier League match at home was on the 13th of September. And that was a 0-0 draw with Fulham. And Man City on the road have had four wins and one loss. Their last away trip was on the 14th of September. And that was a 1-0 victory in the Manchester Derby over United. Head-to-head, I can tell you, in the Premier League, there's probably been a few clashes between these two. In fact, there's been 58. Liverpool have won 23, 18 of them have been at Anfield, while Manchester City have won 4, 3 of those have been at Anfield, and there's been 21 draws. So maybe a draw's on the cards here. Last season, on the Monday the 10th of November 2025, Manchester City 3, Liverpool 0, and on Monday the 9th of Feb, Liverpool 1, Manchester City 2. So it's going to be an interesting match. There's going to be a lot of interest and a lot of speculation on this particular game. And it's going to be an interesting one to watch. Tune in Monday afternoon between 6 and 7. And we will let you know what happened in case you miss out during the day. Or if you don't want to know, not particularly, just a casual observer of the Premier League. Tune in anyway, and we'll tell you what happened. All right, one more game to talk about, and that is between Coventry and Newcastle. This match is at Coventry's ground, which is quite a long one. Coventry Building Society Arena. It was much easier when it used to be called Highfield Road, their old ground, which is now gone. That holds 32,000 people. Coming to this match, Coventry have had one win and four losses. Newcastle, three wins, a draw and a loss. Coventry at home have had two wins and three losses. Their last home match was in the Football League Cup on the 17th of September, and they went down 3-1 to Aston Villa. Their last Premier League match at home was against Brighton, and they went down 5-0. That was on the 13th of September. Away from home, Newcastle have had three wins and two losses. Their last away match was on the 15th of September. That was in the Premier League against Leeds, and they lost 4-1. And head-to-head between these two in the Premier League, 16 matches, three wins to Coventry. They've had three wins at home. There's been three draws, 10 wins to the Toon Army, three wins away at Coventry. Last time they met was on Thursday, the 7th of September, 2000. I was only a young chap back then. That was, 26 years ago. Boy, oh boy. Coventry 0, Newcastle 2. And on the Sunday, the 14th of January, 2001, Newcastle 3, Coventry City 1. That match, by the way, is at 6 o'clock on Tuesday morning. So just wrapping up the English Premier League, Arsenal versus Leeds United tomorrow night at 10:30. Then Sunday morning at 1 o'clock, Aston Villa versus Brentford at Villa Park. Chelsea at home at Stamford Bridge to Bournemouth at 1. Ipswich Town, they're at home at Portman Road against Fulham at 1. Sunderland, they're at home in the North East at the Stadium of Light against Brighton at 1. And at Old Trafford at 3:30, we have Manchester United versus Spurs. So tune in Sunday morning between 8 and 10, and we'll give a wrap-up of all those matches from overnight. Then on Monday afternoon, or Monday evening between 6 and 7, we'll let you know about the other games. Crystal Palace versus Forest, Monday morning at kick-off at midnight. Hull versus Everton, midnight kick-off. Liverpool versus Man City, 2:30 kick-off in the morning. And Tuesday, the 13th of October at 6 o'clock, we have Coventry versus Newcastle United. Manchester City currently sit top of the table on 15 points. Who knows what's going to happen with points deductions and one thing and another, I don't know. Arsenal second on 12, Brighton a third with 10, Brighton fourth with 9. Leeds United are 5th with 9, Liverpool in 6th position with 9, Everton are 7th with 9, Hull City are 8th with 8, Newcastle United are 9th with 8, and Chelsea are 10th with 7 points. Down the other end of the table, bottom of the table, Tottenham Hotspur with 2 points, Fulham are 19th with 2, Coventry City are 18th with 3 points. There you go, that's a pretty comprehensive preview of this weekend's matches in the English Premier League. Hope you enjoyed that.
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another Jeff Beck track from Live at Ronnie Scott's. And we heard there was, what was it? Is it Ronnie Scott's Jazz Club there in London? It was, wait for the number, the name to come up. Here we go. Big Block, that's right, that's what it was. Silly old me. All right, coming up in a, on the 16th of October, Allianz Stadium, we've got the start of the A-League season. And looking through the first round, I'll give it a preview next weekend as we head into round one. And it will be kicking off, as I said, at Allianz Stadium, 8 o'clock on Friday the 16th of October between Sydney FC and Western Sydney Wanderers. A big Sydney derby to open the season in the A-League. No better way to open the A-League. Fortunately, I won't be able to make it because I'm going to see Spy versus Spy and the Autumn Hearts the same night. Not far away, actually, in Kingsford at the South Juniors Club. So I'll have to miss out on the first game of the season. Then on Saturday the 17th at the Go Media Stadium or Mount Smart Stadium, on the 17th of October, we have Auckland City versus Melbourne City. I wonder if they've been tarnished with the Manchester City brush as they're part of the same group. Also, that match is at 3 o'clock. At 5 o'clock at Campbelltown Stadium, MacArthur FC are at home to Perth Glory. And finishing off the Saturday matches, we have Central Coast Mariners versus Newcastle Jets in the M1 Derby. Or I think it's M1. Is that what it is up that way? With a 7:40 kickoff on Sunday at 1 o'clock at Henry Stadium. I guess that's what it's called now. It used to be called Sky Stadium or something. But I like to call it the Cake Tin, Wellington versus Melbourne Melbourne Victory. Then on Tuesday, the 15th of December, that's been changed, obviously, for Asian Cup duty for Adelaide United. That match has now been switched Tuesday the 15th of December at Cooper Stadium. Adelaide United will be playing Brisbane Roar, so there will be no action for them in round one due to Asian Cup stuff, I would imagine. We've also got the same weekend kicking off. We've got the Australian Championship. And looking at what's happening there, let's have a look and see what the groups are for this season. All right, Australian Championship. Group A features South Melbourne, Sydney United, Canberra, Croatia, and Sutherland Sharks. It's going to be a top entertaining group, isn't it? The Sutherland Sharks playing nationally for the first time. In Group B, we have Wests Apia, Avondale from Melbourne, Adelaide City, and Broadmeadow Magic from the Northern New South Wales Premier League. Group C is made up of Marconi Stallions, Sydney Olympic, Oakley Cannons from the Victorian Premier League, and Bayswater City from the Western Australian Premier League. And Group D brings together Preston Lions from Victoria, Wollongong Wolves, South Hobart, who are back again for a second season, and Lions FC for the first time they'll be in there. Each group contains two federation clubs and two qualifying clubs. Excuse me, pairing the Championship's foundation members with clubs that earn their place through the National Premier League system. Matches will be played across four match days each round, Thursday, Friday, Saturday and Sunday, with full match details coming up. Into the 2026 competition spans New South Wales, Victoria, Queensland, South Australia, Western Australia, Tasmania and the Australian Capital Territory. So that's very exciting indeed, isn't it? Looking forward to that, and that kicks off next weekend with the opening match will be between Preston Lions and Wollongong Wolves. That is on Thursday, October 15th at 7:30. So we'll be on air when that match is on. So we'll keep abreast of that throughout the evening. Adelaide City, they're at home against Avondale. That match is on Friday at 7:30. You'll be able to catch these matches live on
SBS On Demand or YouTube. And what else have we got coming up? Oakley Cannons versus Sydney Olympic. That match is on 7:30 on Friday the 16th. Then we have Sutherland Sharks versus South Melbourne. That's at Seymour Shore Park. That match is on Saturday the 17th at 3. Won't be able to make it. I'll be at work. Saturday the 17th at 3, we have Broadmeadows versus Wests Apia down there at Magic Park in Victoria. At 7:30 on Saturday the 17th, we've got Bayswater City versus Marconi Stallions at the Frank Drago. Then on Sunday the 18th, we've got Sydney United versus Canberra Croatia at the Sydney United Sports Centre. We have a 3 o'clock kickoff. And Lions FC, they're at home at the Luxury Paint Stadium, taking on South Hobart at 6 p.m. on Sunday the 18th. And that is it for round one. We'll go more into more detail next weekend, next Thursday night. And it's all going to start again, isn't it? We've got the English Premier League, we've got the A-League, and we've got the National Premier League. So we might have to extend the show a little bit further. I'll have to talk to the powers that be, see if they can give me some more time on a Thursday night. All right. Let's have a look. See what we can play for you. Let's have a listen to... where are we? Let's have a listen to some Ed Cooper. He's a good guitar player as well.

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0: We love a bit of jangle pop here on 2SER, and they are some of the biggest purveyors of jangle pop around. It's Billy.
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0: Quiet, Tom from Number One Dads. You're not doing this this back and arms, and
2: wow.
0: I am.
2: Butting in, Tom.
0: Oh, my God. Don't you hate it when Tommy Arnczak just ruins what you're saying? Anyway, continuing on, that was Billy Peril with After All. It's off their brand new debut album, which I think, I don't have the date in front of me, but I think is out very, very soon because they've announced a couple of shows about it, which I'll tell you about in a second. It's the fourth single from it. I really, really beautifully like it. Billy Peril, I really beautifully like it. It's really beautiful. And I really like it. Billy Peril is a project in two parts, the band have said, existing under one name. So the first part of it is the live band, which is a guitar-led pub-pop trio, sometimes a quartet, that was formed on a winter morning drive when Will Dyer and Steve Harris, also from St. Jude, sketched out a plan for a new project, soundtracked by the Car Stereo's mix of The Go-Betweens, Yo La Tengo, Comet Gain as well, which we can all hear in there. And then Harris called up their longtime friend Drew on drums, and they sort of began shaping it as well. But the second side of Billy Peril is a splish splash, in their words, of bedroom synth pop, born the day that Will Dyer stole Harris's shite bass guitar, quote unquote, and bought a drum machine as well. So there are kind of like the two projects. There's the live project, and then there's the sort of bedroom recorded project as well. They will be playing a couple of shows down at the Merry Creek Tavern Friday, October 30, and then also they'll be playing the Christmas show at the Merry Creek Tavern on Thursday, December 17 as well. So get along to that if you like a bit of jangle pop. Before that, you heard Hannah Cameron with Arm's Length, one of my favourite bars in Sydney, Arm's Length, actually, over in Kellett Street in Darlinghurst, if you're after a cocktail. Anyway, not Spawn. Hopefully, maybe one day. But anyway, she's back with her. It's her first new single since the release of her album Holding Pattern back in 2023. So it's been a while between drinks from Hannah Cameron, obviously the singer, songwriter, multi-instrumentalist from Melbourne as well. She actually wrote that track while in a songwriting class led by the incredible Adrian Lenker, of course, the revered solo artist, a member of Big Thief as well. It features, you'll hear Cameron's signature finger picking on her beloved rubber bridge guitar. And I've just been doing some Googling. I used to be a guitar person back in the day, Mick, but it's been a while between drinks with me on guitar. But rubber bridge is when, you know, sort of, If you're not familiar with a guitar, next to the hole of an acoustic guitar on the right, there's usually the little saddle where the strings come out of. And a rubber bridge guitar means it has just a little piece of rubber under the strings there. And what that does is it deadens the vibrations. So instead of the big sort of ringing vibrations of an acoustic, it feels a bit more kind of percussive and just muted. And artists like Phoebe Bridgers have really popularized this over the last few years. So there you go. There's some trivia for you. Don't say we don't teach you anything here on the Tuck Shop. Hannah Cameron will be doing some shows as well at the Railway Hotel in North Fitzroy later in October with support from Danica. And up the top, Full Flower Moon Band with Endless Summer, of course, the alt-rock band out of Narm. It's the first single from their brand new album, After Dark, which is going to land on February 26, 2027. And Mick, as you were just saying, it's fully written by Kate Wright. And she
2: Baby Shakes Dylan, yes.
0: Kate Baby Shakes Dylan.
2: She lives in Melbourne now. The rest of the band is actually in Brisbane, but she's in Melbourne. And yeah, she's pretty much going solo with the writing and the creation of it. But the band will be there to perform the whole thing, of course.
0: Yeah, can't wait. Can't wait. It's going to be absolutely huge. Speaking of huge releases, last week, one of the biggest Australian artists, I reckon, of the last 10, 15 years, Julia Jacklin, has just released a brand new album. It's called The Gem, after the beloved her beloved venue in Collingwood, The Gem, in which she recorded the album upstairs. It's an incredible record. We're going to go out with a song from it. This is called God Sometimes. It's absolutely brilliant. To plug my own work, but I did have a chat with
2: her. Do it.
0: But I did have a chat with her for the Sydney Morning Herald and The Age in the paper last week, and it's really interesting the way she thinks about her writing and about her relationship to kind of having to sell music and the commercialization and doing all this press and stuff. it's really interesting. I think it was a great chat. So go and have thanks, Mick. So go and have a read of that, of course. All right, let's get out of here. Thank you so much for having us back. It's glad to be back, Mick. I'm so happy to be back playing music.
2: It's so good. It's been great. And thank you, everyone.
0: We'll have a big plans for our 300th episode in a few weeks and Radiothon as well. Oh, my God. Anyway, let's get into it. I've got to stop yabbering on. Goodbye, everyone. Peace. Bye.

From their debut album Rays, which was released on Creation 35 years ago last week, from Oxford, Swerve Driver of course, and Son of Mustang Ford. Getting us started with Contact for another week, Andrew Lampkin here with you for another hour of what we do, and I hope you've been well. Ahead, anniversaries, tour tracks, and a short feature on a revived biopic charting the rise and rise of Madness as a band way back when. It's a busy hour, but sure to please, this is the Community Radio Network, and this is Contact. While Swerve Driver have got you feeling a bit on the older side, here's that first meeting from way back between the Chemical Brothers and Noel Gallagher, and it turned 30 years old last week.

From London and from their third album coming up, that's Suede and Trash. And just announced for Australian exclusive gigs at the end of next January, a series of three at Sydney Opera House, performing their first three albums in full, plus later hits over two sets a night, a different whole album each night. Tickets on sale now. And before that, from Manchester, In Spiral Carpets from early 1990, and This Is How It Feels. They're bringing their singles tour to Australia next April and May. Tickets also on sale now. 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Full playlist details there as well, and on the Facebook page. In other news, the vintage band biopic charting the rise of madness at the end of the 70s, called Take It or Leave It, has just started a run of new cinema showings in the UK via a newly restored print from the BFI, and it's out on DVD and Blu-ray later this month. Of course, it features a couple of dozen of their best tunes from their earliest years. Here are just three.

90 years last Sunday since the infamous Battle of Cable Street in London that turned back Oswald Mosley and his black shirts, and there's Billy Bragg from a few years back bringing the issue a tad up to date with the Battle of Barking. And before that, from Brooklyn, New York, They Might Be Giants, of course, and Your Own Worst Enemy, taken from their 1996 album Factory Showroom, which, believe it or not, has just turned 30. This is Contact for another week on the Community Radio Network. Andrew with you here for the hour, and I hope you're enjoying it all. Coming up now, a special anniversary bracket, all four songs taking you back 45 years to this week in 1981.

That's Contact for another week. Once again, we're out of time. Thanks for being here. We'll be back with you on the Community Radio Network same time next week on your local station. And of course, you can revisit us anytime and for as long as you like at the now rather quite large Contact Mixcloud archive at mixcloud.com/feverpitch96. We'll go out this week with a brand new solo track for Connor O'Donoghue from Phonic in Sydney. This is called Dusk. Thanks for listening. Bye for now.

0: BBC News with Danielle Yawovetska. At least 33 people are reported to have been killed in a Russian strike on a bus in the eastern Ukrainian city of Kramatorsk. 18 people were wounded in the attack, which took place on a street where two buses were operating. Here's our Global Affairs reporter Joanna Keane.
1: Pictures released by the local authorities show images of the burning metal shell of a bus and debris strewn across the road. The regional head accused the Russians of deliberately targeting civilians, saying a bus full of passengers was an attractive target because a single strike could kill as many people as possible. He added that given the sharp deterioration in the security situation, he'd ordered public transport in Kramatorsk and the nearby city of Slavyansk to be suspended. Moscow denies targeting civilians.
0: Germany's Chancellor Friedrich Merz has welcomed Britain's Prime Minister Andy Burnham in Berlin as the leaders meet for the first time. They're expected to agree a deal for closer cooperation, particularly on combating Russian cyber attacks and sabotage. Last month, Germany accused Moscow of launching an explosive-laden drone at Leipzig airport. Ahead of his trip, Mr. Burnham has suggested the UK could pursue a closer relationship with the European Union, which Germany has signalled it would support. Israel has downgraded the British consulate in East Jerusalem to a mission after threatening to close the building completely over the UK's decision to sanction Israeli goods from illegal West Bank settlements. The site, which has been operating for nearly 200 years, will now have fewer staff and provide what Israel is calling a limited scope of activity. Gideon Saar is the Israeli foreign minister.
2: We seek good relations with all countries around the world. However, any country that acts against Israel should understand that there will be a price to pay. It will not benefit from such actions. On the contrary.
0: Britain continues to insist Israel has no legal right to close the consulate. The Foreign Secretary Ed Miliband said the mission would continue to work with the Palestinian people. Reports that Eritrean troops have entered Ethiopia's northern Tigray region are causing fresh anxiety among residents. People in the town of Adigrat told the BBC they were distressed to see Eritrean soldiers passing through the area. Richard Kagoy reports.
3: A resident of Adigrat says the return of Eritrean troops has brought back painful memories of alleged atrocities during the recent civil war. Eritrean forces

0: who fought alongside Ethiopia's government against Tigran rebels, have been accused of killings, torture and sexual violence. A government-aligned militia, the Tigray Peace Force, claims to have carried out drone strikes on Eritrean forces who reached a northern city. Ethiopia has cut diplomatic ties with Eritrea, accusing Asmara of backing a rebel alliance seeking to topple the government. Eritrea denies the allegations.
1: World News from the BBC. There's been a second school stabbing in 2 days in Poland. A 15-year-old former pupil has stabbed and killed the caretaker and wounded two other adults at a primary school near Warsaw. After attacking the female caretaker, who was 37 years old, the boy struck a teacher and the principal before they overpowered him. On Wednesday, a 19-year-old student was arrested after an attack at a school in Ostrołęka, north of the capital. A sailor in the British Royal Navy has been charged with spying for an unnamed foreign power. Police say Teddy Young was arrested in central England. He's due to appear in court today. Claire Runacres reports.
2: The 24-year-old serving member of the Royal Navy was arrested by counter-terrorism police at his house in Bedfordshire on Tuesday. He'd previously been arrested in Hampshire last year. He faces charges that between November 2024 and May 2025, he engaged in conduct in preparation for carrying out an offence of disclosing protected information. The head of counter-terrorism policing London said it was working closely with the Ministry of Defence.
1: In the last few minutes, the Canadian poet and author Anne Carson has been awarded the Nobel Prize in Literature. The Swedish Academy praised what they described as her bold and inventive oeuvre that, in playful dialogue with the classical tradition, has created new forms for contemporary literature. A bear in Mongolia has killed a man and seriously injured a woman after attacking them in their traditional tent-like home near the capital Ulaanbaatar in the latest incident following warnings that bear sightings have dramatically risen across the country. The woman managed to escape and is being treated in hospital. A team of rangers is searching for the bear. Authorities are warning the public to be vigilant and to take precautions. And those are the latest stories from BBC News.
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1: Yes, yes. Welcome back to another episode of Definition Radio. I'm your host for this episode, The Prophet. The theme man is back, baby. And this theme this month is pen pushers. We're not talking about those that are in office administration. I'm talking about pen pushers, lyricists,

artists, MCs, we are looking at and celebrating the art of the lyricist. And so we're going to take a bit of a journey through some different artists that just bring it to a whole nother level when it comes to expressing themselves with their lyricism. And I'm excited to show you guys some of my favorite MCs, and also just to bring it on a whole nother level. Like, if you're a word nerd like me and you appreciate when you hear just raw lyricism in its just epicness, this episode is for you. And so first up, we're going to get a dude that I only became familiar with recently who is just killing it. Rap is a martial art. Now, some of the other guys have played a track or two from him. I'm going to do straight off the bat, back to back, a two up. One is featuring Afro, Twin Dragons, and then after that is John Wick. Let's get into it.

0: is a matter of focus. Commit. Sheer will. Something you know very little about.
1: Hey, what's up from Toronto? This is Rel, and you're listening to Definition Radio.
2: Yeah. That was a two-up from Rap is a Martial Art. You just heard John Wick. And before that, you heard Twin Dragons featuring Afro. At the very top of the show, we kicked off with Roar Like by the man Oak Bridge featuring Phenomena. And if you hadn't picked it or you missed the intro, this is Pen Pushers. And this episode, we are celebrating the art of lyricism. All the tracks that we're playing are not only bangers, but they are kind of top-notch lyricism. We're going to be exploring just some different approaches that MCs that really hone their craft kind of take. We're going to look at just some raw lyricism that's kind of, you know, lyrical acrobatics where they're just using some, you know, crazy multi-syllables and all that stuff. We're going to look at some really creative lyricists that are just incredible at telling a story in a creative way. We're going to look at some all-rounders who are just those annoying people that are good at everything. And everything in between. So I'm looking forward to that. I'm your host, The Prophet. You're tuned in on this station and around the nation. Thank you to the Community Radio Network. We're going to trek on over to the UK and someone who you're probably all familiar with if you listen to Definition, Pythagoras the Praying Mantis. Now that guy is a lyricist, an MC's MC, but he's very theatrical. So I got two tracks from him. One's a newer track, which is featuring a few other guys called The Return. And then after that is R.I.P., which is just flexing on the lyricism.

Yes. That was Pythagoras the Praying Mantis. The last track was R.I.P. And if you were listening, you would have picked up on why. That was just straight up alliteration upon alliteration upon alliteration. Incredible lyricist. And then before that, featuring some other people, The Return, other people in the UK. Killer track. That Return is nuts. But look, we're going to shift gears a little bit, and I want to introduce you to someone you're probably familiar with, the man Braille, representing the Humble Beast and representing many other things before that. This particular track I picked of his is kind of was the start of a new season, and a very appropriate song choice. It's called Changed Hearts. He teamed up with Effecto, got a very different style beat and a very different approach to, you know, how he was getting his message across, kind of turning the page on a new season, a new approach. But Braille is someone that's always been in my top 10 as far as an MC energy, delivery, lyricism, and he's the type of dude that just brings it so heavily. Sometimes he doesn't even need to rhyme. It's just like raw expression coming out. So this is Changed Hearts by Braille and DJ Effecto.

0: This is Braille Brizzy. You're listening to Definition Radio. Peace.
1: Yeah. That was Change Hearts by Braille Brizzy and DJ Effecto. Like I said, different style beat, but it was very much the, kind of planting a flag or drawing a line in the sand of like, this is a new season, you know, Changed Hearts in general, but this is, you know, where I'm at now kind of thing. And what an incredible reintroduction into the world from someone who'd been around for a very long time, but is still, you know, growing and learning and pushing to better himself as not just an MC, but as a person and as a human and as someone who's, you know, constantly striving to do great stuff. Man, you're listening to Definition Radio. This is Pen Pushers. I've been waiting to do an episode like this. I've done too many serious themes. We're just celebrating lyricism. And this these next two tracks, they're ones that I love, but they're people that annoy me. And the reason they annoy me is that they are all-rounders, and everything they put their hand to is awesome. One of them is the bro, the nameless one up in Brisbane. Producer, spoken word artist, vocalist, MC, and no matter what type of beat you give the dude or what type of beat he makes, he just absolutely slaughters it. And so this particular track is a killer one because it kind of flexes on, you know, all the different styles that he can do. It's a killer approach. He's got a bit of singing in there, some killer lyricism. It's over a very different style beat, and it's got a killer message to it. Much love to the nameless one. Check it out.

Yes. That was Hideaway Heart by the Nameless One up in Brisbane. A pen pusher that I am happy to celebrate because, like I said, everything he puts his hand to, whether it be spoken word or sharing his story or his heart on the microphone, whether he's, you know, public speaking, doing the stuff in the community he does, or just getting amongst it on the music tip, just killing it. Pen pusher, ultimate lyricist. Next, we got another dude that annoys me for the same reason, because he's very multifaceted in the stuff he does and does well, is the bro Odd Thomas. And this particular track, he's a feature on with Jay Givens, and man, very interesting way to tackle some tough topics and also use a lot of metaphors and parallels between other stories. They're sharing multiple stories side by side with the same kind of outcomes in this track. And the music video for this next track is killer, because it was when the kind of 360 degrees video was first starting to happen, and they were one of the first music videos I saw with that, where if you watch it on your phone, you can look around as though you're, you know, at the barbecue with them and their mates, and they're just playing this game. Killer track. It's called 10 to 2 to get in. Check it out.

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1: Morning.

Only takes 10 to get in, but let me get in there. 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Say your money makes a man, and man plays his hand. And man, money in hand is always in tandem. So the plan is to always have money in hand and make more money, cause it's who I am. The ego on me is the money I have in my hand. I am that I am.

Man, what a very abstract way to share some pretty interesting things. That's a lyricism right there. That's a lyricist right there. Man, that was 10 and 2 to get in, featuring Odd Thomas. Killer track, killer music video, and yeah, just killer MCs, man. We're on the kind of back end of the show, and I wanted to bring someone forward who is just consistently brought it. He's like the feature king, because I hadn't heard too much of this particular artist's solo music. I've always seen him on cyphers, on posse tracks, and featuring on other people's stuff. And every single time this dude turns up, his wordplay is just killer. I was always impressed by that. And he always has something good to say as well. And that's Sela the Corner. And I don't mean sailor like on a boat, like S-E-L-A-H, Sela the Corner. We've got something of his just kind of flexing, which was a bit of a studio freestyle. And then after that, one of my new favorite MCs is AI the Anomaly, who we celebrated on the Mother's Day special. Female MC, she's killer, featuring Sela the Corner with a killer track. But I wanted to do two tracks, one of him just flexing and one of him as a feature. And he's just someone that consistently brings it, that I wanted to celebrate on our Pen Pushers special here on Definition Radio. And I hope, man, anyone listening to this that's a lyricist themselves, I hope that some of these tracks have inspired you to just get the pen and pad out and start exploring some new techniques and stuff lyrically. But for anybody else, I just hope that this is something that you can appreciate, nod your head to, and experience, you know, the raw, real, and relevant self-expression of a true MC when they get behind the microphone. I'm your host, The Prophet. This has been one of my favorite themes to put together, and you're tuned in to Definition Radio. Thank you to the Community Radio Network.

0: Yes. That was a two up from Cellar the Corner. The last track was Pick 'Em Up, which was by AI the Anomaly featuring Cellar the Corner. And then before that was one of the studio freestyles from the bro. You can check out the playlist on definitionradio.com. And also you can check out any of the previous shows and all that good stuff on anywhere that you'd listen to a podcast. But head on over to the website, check out some previous shows. If there's an artist that you like that you've heard on the show, go and show them some loving. Click a like on it, click a follow. Do the same to Definition Radio as well. We want to know that people are out there showing some love, and we are always wanting to show some love back as well too. If you've got some tracks or a friend that would, you know, want to put some tracks forward, just get them in touch. We love being a part of this community and love providing the goodness week in and week out. Much love to the rest of the fam as well on Definition Radio. Look, we've got a couple more. One more two up. Grungy Bogues. When he's on the microphone, he's the Righteous Knight. And that is someone who brings it lyrically next level. Just that classic, raw, boom bap style. So we've got two tracks from him. Some more recent ones. One is Acid Rain. And then after that, we've got Open Mic Surgery, featuring some other old school, heavy hitting boom bap artists. And then we're going to bring it home with one very killer track after that, which I'll fill you in on after this. From The Prophet, this is Pen Pushers on Definition Radio.
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2: 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Our deepest

0: Yes. That was Open Mic Surgery, featuring Sev Static and Swinda Example by Righteous Knight and Grungy Bogues. Then before that was Acid Rain by Righteous Knight and Grungy Bogues. Like I said, that was just the ultimate kind of showcase of that old school, heavy-hitting, boom-bap style lyricism. We're up to the end of our show here on Pen Pushers theme with Definition Radio. I've been your host, The Prophet. We got one more track, and I left this one last because it's a very different approach to a lyricist, and that's somebody who can take a really complex concept and communicate that in a way that's filtered through creativity and self-expression. And so this last track is called Fine Tune by Hazakim, and he's a guy who's always hitting the heavy stuff and sometimes controversial stuff as well, depending who you're talking to. But basically, he's taken the concept of fine tune, where you look at the different aspects of how the world works and how, you know, everything is in its proper place, as though it's very fine tuned as far as, you know, the way the earth sits, the way it orbits, you know, the amount of salt in the ocean, the amount of salt in our bodies, and how every little thing is just so fine tuned to such an intricate detail that it points towards some divine creation style stuff. And so to take a very heavy concept like that and then break it down in a track that's very listenable and hectic, it's I tip my hat to that. So wherever you sit on that topic, I hope you really appreciate this track and the way that he's taken a concept and just ran with it. Enjoy. I've been your host, The Prophet. This has been Definition Radio. I'll see you guys next month. Peace.
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2: 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I just want to tell y'all, man, if y'all not listening to Definition Radio, you playing yourselves, man. That's what it is, man. I ain't got nothing else to say. This is making me mad. I'm mad I even got to do this drop, because you should have been listening to Definition Radio a long time ago. That's my word. Ask somebody. New York. Come in and

together collectively as the Modern Jazz Quartet. The MJQ, always a favorite on The Breeze. And that piece, a reunion blues recorded in New York City in 1985. Welcome along to the program, The Breeze as usual, coming from the studios of 4MBS Classic FM, MBS Lite Digital Radio and Silver Memories Nostalgia Radio in Brisbane. 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

epic sound of Count Basie and the orchestra. CB Express, taken from the Warm Breeze album that goes back to 1981, and the whole album arranged by Sammy Nestico. Good value. Love that sound of Count Basie. This is Col Nolan and his trio, Nolan's Groove.

The Col Nolan Trio, Col Nolan playing piano with David Seidel double bass and Laurie Bennett drums, and special guest playing tenor sax, Ben Jones. Nolan's Groove, original by David Seidel. On the breeze now, Let There Be Love.

Let There Be Love Indeed. Emma Pask, from her second album, This Madness Called Love, goes back to 2002. With James Morrison playing piano, Phil Stack bass, and Craig Simon drums. Let's have a couple of different combinations of Horace Silver. First is Quintet, going back to 1964, and 30 years later, a slightly bigger band with a special guest vocalist. See if you can guess who it is while it's all playing. First of all, the Quintet from 1964, Song for My Father.

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1: Makes it sound very tempting, doesn't it? Red beans and rice. Order twice, yeah, for sure. Horace Silver and his small big band with special guest O.C. Smith. Little Green Apples, son of Hickory Hollows Trap, etc. And that recorded in 1994. Before that, from 1964, the Horace Silver Quintet, one of his compositions, Song for My Father. Here's another piano-playing Horace, Parlin by name, music of Duke Ellington.

The Horace Pollen Trio on The Breeze and the music of Duke Ellington. That's Sea Jam Blues. Horace Pollen piano, Sam Jones bass and Al Harewood drums. Recorded at the Van Gelder Studios in New Jersey in 1960. And much more recent, from Canada, this is Nicky Young.

A little girl with a big voice, Nikki Yanofsky, only a teenager when she recorded that back in 2010. God Bless the Child. Joanne Brackeen, wrapping up The Breeze this week. The Island by Yvonne Lintz.

The Joanne Brachin Trio wrapping up The Breeze this week with the Van Lins composition, The Island, taken from her album, Take a Chance. Thanks for your company this week. Look forward to joining you next time. I'm John Deegan. Ciao for now.

0: away with all those old records, those old phonograph records, the ones we used to play so long ago.
1: How are you doing, everybody? This is Dave Rentz welcoming you to the Hit Parade of Yesterday, music of the 1920s and 30s. Let's go back to 1934 and listen to Bing Crosby.

nice music from 1930. That was Kiss Me With Your Eyes, the Columbia Photo Players. And before that, also from 1930, Ben Selvin and his orchestra, Around the Corner and Down the Street. And we opened the show with a 1934 recording featuring Bing Crosby, and it was Someday, Sweetheart.

But it's just a fool's paradise. So save all your love words for somebody new, for they're not as sweet as they sound. It's easy to see you only want me

0: It's Easy to See. That was Ben Selvin's orchestra in 1930, and they didn't list the vocalist at that stage. And before that, a lovely tune, A Siren Dream, B.A. Rolfe and his orchestra in 1927. And we let off that set with The Prize Waltz, Ben Selvin in 1934, and the vocalist was not listed. You're listening to the Hit Parade of yesterday. Dave Rentz here with this sort of music each week at this time.
1: Hello, Elsie.
2: Hello, Jack.
1: Feeling pretty good?
2: Fine, thanks.
1: Good stuff.

0: Dear.
1: Oh, dear.
0: Well, really, I think we've waited long enough, don't you?
1: I do.
0: I mean, after all, this is our number, isn't it?
1: Of course it is.
0: And we came here to sing it, didn't
1: we? We did.
0: And we're going to sing it.
1: We are.
0: Every bit of it?
1: Yes, and they'll like it.
0: That's a good girl. I say, Ray, if you don't mind, we really would like to be in on this.

Our Big Love Scene. That was Reggie Childs and his orchestra. Don Howard did the singing in 1933 from a Bing Crosby movie. And before that, Close Your Eyes, Ray Noble and the New Mayfair Orchestra with the, well, you could call them the English Bing Crosby, Al Boley doing the singing in 1933. And from that same year, we opened that set with Jack Buchanan and Elsie Randolph singing and talking Fancy Our Meeting. Let's continue with the music on the hit parade of yesterday.

One of my favorite tunes from the 1930s, My Song, with Phil Spitalny and his orchestra and the distinctive voice of Chick Bullock. And before that, we heard Too Late. It was Art Jarrett doing the singing with Earl Burnett and his orchestra. And leading off that set, Sweetheart of My Student Days, Earl Burnett and his Hotel Biltmore Orchestra, with the Biltmore Trio singing in 1930.

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These Foolish Things, Leslie Hutchinson at the piano in 1936. And I'll always get him confused with the fellow before him, Turner Layton at the piano in 1939. I Get Along Without You Very Well. And we open that set with So Rare, Hildegard, a famous radio and stage personality in 1937. Dave Rentz wishing you good luck and goodbye from Caranda.

how the time can fly, how the night goes by, whenever I'm with you. When I see the dawn starting into yawn, it kinda makes me blue. Never satisfied till it's even time, until the day gets through. How the night goes by, how the time can fly,

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How the night goes by, how the time can fly, whenever I

prisoners. What you're about to hear can come from right across the musical spectrum, just so long as it's made with no concession whatsoever to fad or to fashion. It's another week, another Dirt Music. Lots of music to get through. Some of it's old, some of it's new, some of it inevitably is in between. But the emphasis this week is on new music. Lots and lots of new music. We'll start off with two examples of that. An artist I've just discovered from America called Juana. J-U-A-N-A, Joanna Everett. She's got a new album out called Past Lives in California. And from that album, we're going to listen to a song called $1 Million. And then something new from Lydia Lovelace, a song from her called Accolades. Let's go, let's roll. You're listening to Dirt Music.

Two terrific tunes to get us underway this week on Dirt Music. Joanna Everett with $1 Million. Did you like that as much as I do? Hope so. And then Lydia Lovelace with Accolades. Another artist I've been listening to a lot recently, and I've just gone back and discovered her earlier records, is Margaret Glaspie. And one of the ones I've been listening to is a cover versions album that she brought out in 2025. We're going to listen to her take on Lucinda Williams' song Fruits of My Labour. And this version features Margaret Glaspie's husband and an incredible guitar player in his own right. He was in Australia just recently. He's also been on tour with Bob Dylan. We're talking about Julian Lage. This is the two of them, but principally Margaret Glaspie covering Lucinda Williams.

Three more terrific tunes there. Margaret Glaspie with Julian Large doing Fruits of My Labour, originally by Lucinda Williams. And that's from an album of interpretations by Margaret Glaspie that came out only last year called The Golden Heart Protector. After that, brand new song from Liz Stringer, who's currently living in Europe. The song is called Sister. And then from Julia Jacklin's marvellous new album, a song about Nashville called If I Had the Hand of God. Now, we've had five fabulous women singers to start the show. Let's make it a sixth with Lisa Miller, who is just about to reissue on vinyl and CD, and I think it's remastered, her 1996 debut album called Quiet Girl with a Credit Card. From that album, let's have a listen to her marvellous interpretation of that guy called Bob Dylan's song called You're a Big Girl Now.

Hope you're enjoying Dirt Music this week. Stuart Cooper with you. Lots more tunes to come, but let me tell you about the three we listened to. Lisa Miller from Melbourne, from her debut album, her version of Bob Dylan's You're a Big Girl Now. And then Krista Schmeling, who travels along with her musician friends as Limestone Hearts, doing a song called Ramblers, featuring Niall Howe on piano. Krista comes from the US but currently based in Canberra and sent that tune to me during the week. Also, I received an email from artist D. Henry Fenton telling me how much he'd loved a track that he'd heard on another radio station by Narosta Steele called Fresh Feeling. And we listened to all 9 minutes of it because I went looking for it. It's on an album called My Skyscraper, and I loved it too. Narosta Steele from Scotland, but then moved to New York City, very much part of the Lower East Side art scene in the early 1980s in that city. And Fresh Feeling featured the influential and important Arthur Russell playing drums. All right, let's move on Dirt Music this week. Greta Zilla, new song from her called Trail of Taillights.

that ain't true. But you gotta let yourself live. Me and him, we're friends since we were kids. I know you miss him, but you gotta let yourself

Three more tunes on Dirt Music this week. Greta Zilla, new song from her, Trail of Tail Lights. And then James Felice, he of the Felice Brothers. He's got a new song out under his own name called Let Yourself Live. And then from Melbourne, Fenn Wilson and his band called The Weather. New song from them called Fall Away. Time for me to say goodbye to those of you taking the syndicated show. Hope you can join me next week for another Dirt Music, coming to you from the studios of 2SER and around Australia, thanks to the Community Radio Network. Going to finish this portion of the show with Jeff Parker, along with Chris Speed, Caviar, Rastigar and Aaron Steele, with a terrific song, piece, composition, whatever you want to call it. It's wonderful. It's called Miles's Mode.

0: minibuses. They were hit by a glide bomb, a rudimentary weapon made by adding wings to an old Soviet bomb so that it can reach targets further into Ukraine. The regional head of government for Donetsk said some of the bodies couldn't yet be identified because of the severity of the attack. He said civilian transport was being deliberately targeted to maximise casualties and that he could no longer risk the lives of passengers or drivers, and so bus services in Kramatorsk and nearby Slovyansk have been suspended.
1: US prosecutors have filed additional charges against the former Venezuelan president Nicolas Maduro and his wife Celia Flores. The new accusations relate to the alleged torture of people detained by his regime, including American citizens. Mr. Maduro and Ms. Flores are awaiting trial on narco-terrorism charges in New York, to which they've pleaded not guilty. Italian members of parliament have approved a reform of the electoral system ahead of a general election next year. The reform was championed by the Prime Minister, Giorgia Meloni. Clizia Sala has this report.
2: Supporters of the newly approved electoral law in Italy have dubbed it the Stabilicum, as the governing right-wing coalition led by Giorgia Meloni claims it is intended to create more stable governments in a country long beset by short-lived administrations. But the opposition claims that the law was drafted to make it easier for Ms. Meloni to win the 2027 elections and has labelled it anti-democratic and unconstitutional. The reform introduces a fully proportional system, awarding bonus seats in the lower house and the Senate to the coalition that wins at least 42% of the votes.
1: The World Trade Organization has sharply raised its forecast for growth in global trade in goods this year to 3.9%, up from 1.9% in March. More details from Jonathan Josephs.
3: Global trade in goods is expected to grow 3.9% this year. That's more than double what the WTO forecast in March. A seemingly insatiable appetite by tech companies to build AI is the biggest contributor. It's outweighing the disruption that war in the Middle East has caused on some of the most important shipping routes, including for oil and gas. However, higher energy prices have hurt the travel and tourism industry, with flights particularly disrupted in the Middle East. As a result, the forecast for growth in services traded between countries has been cut by a third to 3.3%.
1: Jonathan Josephs with that report. BBC News. Britain's Prime Minister Andy Burnham says the UK is open to Germany joining an international programme to build the next generation of fighter aircraft. He made the announcement after meeting Chancellor Friedrich Merz in Berlin. The Global Combat Air Programme, or GCAP, was initially a pact between Britain, Italy and Japan to build 21st century fighter jets that will include AI. Ethiopia has accused Eritrea of violating its sovereignty by deploying troops in the northern Tigray region. Ethiopia's foreign minister, Berhanud Saigaya, has called on the United Nations to take action against Asmara, accusing it of continued aggression and direct military involvement along the border. He warned that rising tensions could threaten regional stability and increase the risk of a wider conflict. Judges at the International Criminal Court in The Hague have ruled that the former Philippine president, Rodrigo Duterte, is fit to stand trial for alleged crimes against humanity. He's accused of murder and attempted murder during his war on drugs. Here's Joanna Keane.
4: Thousands of people are believed to have been killed during Rodrigo Duterte's time as a city mayor and his six-year presidency, which ended in 2022. He claimed that an anti-narcotics campaign was necessary to maintain peace and order. But rights groups say he openly encouraged police to shoot and kill suspected drug dealers and users. He denies this. Rodrigo Duterte's lawyers had argued the 81-year-old was suffering from significant memory impairment. But after taking advice from experts, judges have now ruled that he can stand trial at the end of next month.
1: The Canadian poet, essayist and translator Anne Carson has won the 2026 Nobel Prize in Literature. The Nobel Prize Committee said she was selected for her bold and inventive oeuvre. Rooted in Greek classical literature, which she's translated widely, her work elides the distance in both time and form between the ancient and modern. That's the latest. BBC News.
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And a very good morning to you. Yes, Friday morning, October 9. My goodness, the month is flying away, isn't it? And we're here from the broadcasting from the bunker in Harrington. We're situated halfway between Taree and Port Macquarie on the mid-north coast of New South Wales. We're coming to you right around Australia, either via your community radio station or the Community Plus app. You may have selected you're listening to Good Morning Country to use the Community Plus app and find a station that's got the music machine about to happen, as we do. What's on the agenda on this Friday morning? Well, all week we've been featuring Paul Ricketts and his self-titled album. This morning is no different, because just after 6:30, and that of course is Eastern Daylight Saving Time, we'll present another track that Paul will tell you about from his self-titled album, and open up the phones and give you the opportunity to win the final copy. The Rural Livestock Report, well, it's along, as it does on Good Morning Country, in around 20 minutes. And following the Rural Livestock Report, we'll get back to the music to complete the first hour of your Friday morning. Good morning. Hope the weather is kind in your part of the country, and that you've got things planned for the weekend, and it's all going to be a great weekend for you. For the Far Gone Beauties are standing by. Let's get them in to get the music up and running.

The Fargon Beauties from their album A Load of Old Bollocks, and play that country music stroke rawhide. Folks, one of the joys of my musical journey was the fact that growing up in New Zealand, I learnt how popular Eddie Lowe was in New Zealand. And on arriving in Australia, I also learnt how popular he was in Australia. And we've got Eddie Lowe, locked and loaded, the late Eddie Lowe, and he didn't record very often with his late wife, Bunny, but the opening track is one with Eddie and his wife, Bunny Lowe. We've got Eddie Lowe to entertain you through to the

That's the music of Mr. Eddie Lowe, yes, the blind man from New Zealand. And for those expat New Zealanders, you'll recognise the name John Hoare, or as he was born, John Grenell, featured there with Eddie Lowe and Black Hills of Dakota. His daughter teamed up with Something Stupid, and his wife, Bonnie, Are You Mine? They are from Eddie Lowe's catalogue. Folks, we're heading to the Rural Livestock Report, and Eddie Lowe teamed up with Kevin Greaves doing a track that Kevin Greaves' father recorded many, many years ago, and he was successful in Nashville. But Eddie Lowe and Kevin Greaves, and we'll follow it up with possibly Eddie Lowe's most recognisable and popular track here in Australia and in New Zealand, Leah, as we head to the Rural Livestock Report.

Welcome to your daily market update powered by Auctions Plus, Australia's largest ag marketplace. I'm Natasha Lubbin with today's report. Commercial sheep and lamb listings on Auctions Plus totaled 77,300 head for the week, a 29% drop on the previous week's 109,494 head. Clearance bounced back to 78%, up 15 percentage points with 60,141 head sold. The Auctions Plus restock lamb indicator, or ARLI, eased 10 cents to settle at 1,329 cents a kilo carcass weight. Average value over reserve held steady at $13 a head, while the bid rate firmed to 92%. Average price per head slipped $16 to $230 a head, or 569 cents a kilo. A total of 281 bidders placed 2,903 bids across the platform. Crossbred lambs were the standout this week, with 34,100 head offered and a 91% clearance rate, up 31 percentage points on last week's softer result. They averaged 580 cents a kilo, or $219 a head, ranging from $167 to $260 a head. The crossbred lamb premium over merino weather lambs sat at 57 cents a kilo. Fresh cross ewe lambs cleared at 84% and averaged 748 cents a kilo, or $285 a head, down $22 week on week. Prices ranged from $237 to $362 a head. The category continued to command the strongest per head returns among lamb lines. Merino ewe lambs cleared at 100%, averaging 691 cents a kilo, or $263 a head, ranging from $254 to $268 a head. Joint ewe listings totaled 1,123 with a 32% clearance rate, down 36 percentage points. The sheep category listed 2,642 head with a 70% clearance rate and a 100% bid rate. Merino weathers cleared at 61%, down 24 percentage points, averaging 392 cents a kilo. New South Wales supplied the largest share of listings with 55% of the national offering. Processors were not active on Auctions Plus this week. That concludes today's market update, brought to you by Auctions Plus, dedicated to connecting ag.

0: very good morning to you as you're waking around Australia on this Friday morning, the 9th of October. And folks, we'll get back to the music mix in just a moment as we head through to complete the first hour. I'm Kevin Walsh, broadcasting from the bunker, and we're situated in Harrington, which is halfway between Taree and Port Macquarie on the mid-north coast. And the next music, Locked and Loaded, they came out to Australia, appeared at the Gympie Muster, and a lot of people were surprised because some of their hits, they didn't realise the change of direction that the band had taken and always had before having the worldwide hits on a different style. But that's coming up with Walsh on the Wireless, but first.
1: Dystonia is not a small Eastern European country. 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
0: Folks, we're going to feature the music of the Bellamy Brothers from an extensive catalogue.

That's the Bellamy Brothers, of music from their catalogue and a live version of Mama Likes to Reggae. Prior to that, one of the super crossover country poppets, If I Said You Had a Beautiful Body, Would You Hold It Against Me? And the other was also a super crossover hit. That was Let Your Love Flow. We also had in that bracket Redneck Girl. That was another huge hit for the Bellamy Brothers. And we opened up with Get Into Reggae Cowboy. Folks, if you're departing top of the hour, thanks for your company. And I hope you can join me Monday morning from the bunker here in Harrington, and we'll do it all again. We are heading to news and weather as we continue with Good Morning Country on Friday the 9th of October, with the Bellamy Brothers to continue. And come back, Gene and Roy.

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2: Good morning, I'm Laura Devoy. Oil prices have risen again due to tensions in the Middle East and the threat of a hurricane off the US coast. Brent crude was up 5% on Thursday to $105 a barrel. In the Middle East, the Iran-backed Houthis struck two airports in Saudi Arabia, killing three people, and continued fighting Saudi-backed forces in Yemen. Meantime, Hurricane Isaias is forecast to strengthen as it tracks toward the US coast. States of emergency have been issued in parts of Alabama and Florida. Some offshore oil productions have already shut down. Australia's rental market has experienced its slowest price growth in almost 2 years, according to new figures from Cotality. Nationwide, rents grew 0.5% in the September quarter. Sydney bucked the trend with a 0.4% fall, but it remains the most expensive city to rent in, with a median price of $843. Annual rental growth eased to 5.5%, while the national vacancy rate increased to 2.1%, its highest level since January last year. A new community campaign against Australian AI data centres is being launched in Sydney today. Stop the Cooks River AI project will challenge a proposal by the developer Stockland to build a data centre adjacent to the river in Sydney's Arncliffe. Speakers at the launch event

0: awful. The former prince took legal action against Thames Valley Police over his arrest in February. Search warrants were executed in relation to allegations of misconduct in public office, dating back to when Mr. Mountbatten Windsor was the UK's trade envoy. Police have accepted the warrants were technically unlawful and have applied to keep the material seized retrospectively. Canadian author Anne Carson has been awarded the Nobel Prize in Literature. The Nobel Committee says Ms. Carson has, throughout her entire career, combined poetry writing with translation work and teaching at various universities. Steve Sem Sandberg from the Academy says Ms. Carson is fluent in Latin and Greek and uses the myths, characters, stories and fables from ancient times and puts them into a modern context.
1: And the mixture between those two gives an enormous energy to her writing. Nobody writes like her. And nobody would even, I think, dare to do this in this way.
0: Turning to sport, in cricket, South Australia was 6 for 352 at stumps on day two of its Sheffield Shield match against Victoria. Jake Lehman scored 90. SA leads by 108 runs. Tasmania will resume the crease at 9 for 241 when day two of its match against New South Wales gets underway this morning. Ben McDermott top scored with 77. And Queensland managed 6 for 258 on the opening day of its match against Western Australia. Jack Clayton scored 82.
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4: A very good morning to you as you're waking around Australia on this Friday morning, the 9th of October. Folks, we'll get back to the music mix very shortly, and a reminder that we're working our way through to the next news and weather, where we'll have our album of the week segment following that news and weather, and we'll give you the cue to call. And of course, all this week we've been featuring the music of Paul Ricketts, the balladeer and very talented singer-songwriter, his self-titled debut album. More on that after the next news and weather. The music mix coming up, but before we get to the music mix, let's look at the weather around Australia on this Friday morning.
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4: In Brisbane, partly cloudy, 29. Sydney, sunny, 23. Canberra, 24 and mostly sunny. In Melbourne, 26 and mostly sunny. Hobart, mostly sunny, 25. And Adelaide, cloudy, showers, possible afternoon storm, and 23. Perth, cloudy, a shower or two, 20. And Alice Springs, showers, storm, 34. Into Queensland, Cairns, mostly sunny, 30. Townsville, partly cloudy, 29. And Mackay, mostly sunny, 28. Rockhampton, partly cloudy, a shower or two, 29. Hervey Bay, partly cloudy, 26. And Gander, partly cloudy, 31. Into New South Wales, Armidale, 25 and partly cloudy. Orange, sunny, 22. And Yass, mostly sunny, 23. Young and Cooma, both sunny and 26. And Batemans Bay, sunny 24. Bega, sunny 23. In Griffith today, it'll also be sunny, but it's up at 33. Into Victoria and Mildura, clear day, late shower or two expected, and 33. Swan Hill, mostly sunny, 32. Shepparton, sunny 29, Bansdale 24 and sunny, and Horsham, showers increasing 25. Warrnambool, showers increasing 24. Into South Australia, Mount Gambier, cloudy, showers 21, Port Pirie,

0: Cloudy showers, possible afternoon storm, 25. Anse-Juna, partly cloudy, morning storm, showers easing, 25. In Tasmania, Noobina, sunny 20, Huonville 27 and mostly sunny, and Oatlands 20 and mostly sunny. In the Territory, Darwin, partly cloudy 33. Now we go to WA and Albany, partly cloudy, showers, windy 17, Bunbury partly cloudy with a shower or two, 18. Karratha, sunny 33, Newman, sunny 32. In Kununurra, partly cloudy, 38, and Broome, mostly sunny, 32. Meanwhile, here in Harrington and Taree, on the mid-north coast of New South Wales, a sunny day, early light winds and a Otago, 24. 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We'll get back to the music mix in just a moment with Walshy on the wireless. 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And if you haven't downloaded that, you need to not dilly-dally around, because it's such a huge help in your musical day.
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0: That's Brooke McClymont and husband Adam Eckersley about the early days of Memory Lane. Prior to that, we had Kim Cheshire, Looks Like Heaven. And we also had in there the Shelley Jones Band with Lester Jones out front on that one. She's All I Got. Folks, we are working through to the next news and weather. Our album of the week will follow the next news and weather. And we'll give you the cue to call, but I've got Felicity Urquhart joining Sam Hawksley. I've got Andrew Swift and Graham Connors locked and loaded.
1: So I'm sitting on the train home just the other day. Some kid gets on and he's coming my way. His ratty long hair and jailbird tattoos. And he's acting like

and I'm watching The Idiot Box. And they're talking to some guy who starts his day with a whiskey on the rocks. I'm thinking, how does somebody get to that place? I don't mind a drink.

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2: Good morning, I'm Laura Devoy. Oil prices have risen again due to tensions in the Middle East and the threat of a hurricane off the US coast. Brent crude was up 5% on Thursday to $105 a barrel. In the Middle East, the Iran-backed Houthis struck two airports in Saudi Arabia, killing three people, and continued fighting Saudi-backed forces in Yemen. Meantime, Hurricane Isaias is forecast to strengthen as it tracks toward the US coast. States of emergency have been issued in parts of Alabama and Florida. Some offshore oil productions have already shut down. Australia's rental market has experienced its slowest price growth in almost 2 years, according to new figures from Cotality. Nationwide, rents grew 0.5% in the September quarter. Sydney bucked the trend with a 0.4% fall, but it remains the most expensive city to rent in, with a median price of $843. Annual rental growth eased to 5.5%, while the national vacancy rate increased to 2.1%, its highest level since January last year. A new community campaign against Australian AI data centres is being launched in Sydney today. Stop the Cooks River AI project will challenge a proposal by the developer Stockland to build a data centre adjacent to the river in Sydney's Arncliffe. Speakers at the launch event will share information about the history of the Cooks River and the threats posed by the data centre proposal. Organiser Paddy Gibson told National Radio News the centres are an enormous burden.
3: So this event on Friday night is going to be a way of the local community coming together and showing Stockland. We don't want their development on the banks of the Cooks River, and also showing the state and federal government that there's deep opposition to the rollout of data centres that they're overseeing.
2: Police in the UK have agreed warrants used to search the homes of King Charles' brother Andrew Mountbatten-Windsor were unlawful. The former prince took legal action against Thames Valley Police over his arrest in February. Search warrants were executed in relation to allegations of misconduct in public office, dating back to when Mr. Mountbatten-Windsor was the UK's trade envoy. Police have accepted the warrants were technically unlawful and have applied to keep the material seized retrospectively. Canadian author Anne Carson has been awarded the Nobel Prize in Literature. The Nobel Committee says Ms. Carson has, throughout her entire career, combined poetry writing with translation work and teaching at various universities. Steve Sem Sandberg from the Academy says Ms. Carson is fluent in Latin and Greek and uses the myths, characters, stories and fables from ancient times and puts them into a modern context.
4: And the mixture between those two gives an enormous energy to her writing. Nobody writes like her. And nobody would even, I think, dare to do this in this way.
2: Turning to sport, in cricket, South Australia was 6 for 352 at stumps on day two of its Sheffield Shield match against Victoria. Jake Lehman scored 90, SA leads by 108 runs. Tasmania will resume the crease at 9 for 241 when day two of its match against New South Wales gets underway this morning. Ben McDermott top scored with 77. And Queensland managed 6 for 258 on the opening day of its match against Western Australia. Jack Clayton scored 82.
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0: Apologies, folks. Yeah, the old sticky mouse problem again. This is Good Morning Country with Walshy on your wireless. And we'll get to the album of the week in a moment. Hold the phones. I'll give you the cue to call shortly. But firstly, let's look at the weather around Australia.
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0: In Brisbane, partly cloudy and 29, Sydney sunny 23, Canberra mostly sunny 24, and Melbourne mostly sunny 26, Hobart 25 and mostly sunny, and Adelaide cloudy, showers, possible afternoon storm 23. In Perth, cloudy, shower 220, and Alice Springs, showers, storm 34. Into Queensland, Cairns, mostly sunny 30, Townsville partly cloudy 29, and Mackay mostly sunny 28. In Rockhampton, partly cloudy, a shower 229. In Hervey Bay, 26 and partly cloudy, Gaynder 31 and partly cloudy. While in New South Wales, Armidale partly cloudy 25, Orange sunny 22, yes, mostly sunny 23. Now both Young and Cooma sunny and 26, and Batemans Bay 24 sunny, and Bega 23 and sunny. In Griffith, it'll also be sunny, but a top of 33. In Victoria, Mildura, clear day, late shower or two expected, 33. Swan Hill, mostly sunny, 32, and Shepparton, sunny, 29. Bansdale, 24, and sunny, and Horsham, showers increasing, 25. Warrnambool, showers increasing, 24. Into South Australia, Mount Gambier, cloudy, showers 21, Port Pirie, cloudy, showers, possible afternoon storm 25, Anstruther, partly cloudy, morning storm, showers easing, 25, Anstruther. Into Tasmania, Noobina, sunny 20, Huonville, mostly sunny 27, and Oatlands 20 and mostly sunny. While in the Territory, Darwin, partly cloudy, 33. Over to WA, Albany, partly cloudy, showers, windy, 17. Bunbury, partly cloudy, a shower or two expected, 18. Ankaratha, sunny, 33. Newman, sunny, 32. In Kununurra today, partly cloudy, 38. And Broome, mostly sunny, 32. Meanwhile, here in Harrington and Taree on the mid-north coast of New South Wales, sunny day, early light winds, a top of 24. You're up to date, folks, with news, sport and weather. Album of the week coming. Hold the phones. I'll give you the cue to call at the appropriate time. And also following the next news and weather, I'll also give you the cue to call following that weather. It's Walshy on the wireless. And Paul Ricketts will be along to tell you about another track from his self-titled album in just a moment.
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0: After 2 years in the making, Paul Ricketts is ready to share his debut album with the world. It is our album of the week this week. 2026 will find this classy repertoire of new Australian country songs hitting the airwaves and touching hearts around the globe. Let's face it, we all love a great story, right? Said Paul. And that's what this album is, 12 tracks that take you straight to the heart and soul of True Grit Australia. It really is that genuine. Paul recently said, "The only thing I want people to feel after hearing my music is to be proud to be an Aussie. And if you're not an Aussie, to be interested in learning more about our culture. It's that simple. A young bloke with a big heart getting vulnerable with some issues that mean the world to him." Paul is a prolific singer-songwriter who hails from up near Nanango in Queensland. Paul was the first to be awarded the Thornton Young Award, and that recognition came on the back of his songwriting and what the judges deemed the potential to spread the word to Australia. With influences like Paul Kelly, Slim Dusty and Missy Higgins, it's no wonder that people are connecting so strongly with Paul's lyrics. His first six singles have been very well received, and the new album holds a few more hidden gems. With stories of soldiers, local heroes, life on the land, mateship, horses and romance, you'll be sure to relate to this album in some way. Paul will tell you where you can get hold of your copy of this self-titled debut album. He'll also introduce a new single that we're featuring. Hold the phones, we will give you the cue to call.
7: If you'd like to purchase a hard copy of one of my albums, they can be found on my website, which is www.paulricketts.com.au. Follow the prompts and away you go. G'day folks, it's Paul Ricketts here. The last song I'd like to talk to you about this week off my debut album is called I'll Miss You Mate. And I wrote this one myself, and it was about a few different mates of mine that I've had over the years, and I've rolled it all into one, so it sounds like it's about one man, but it's not. But you know, I always look at it that we're so blessed at times to cross paths with some of the mates that we do cross paths with, because we don't get to keep them forever. You know, life changes. You might meet them at work and you get to work with them for a few years, and then you go on and do your own thing and you sometimes never see them again. But they're always in the back of your mind, and sometimes you'll have a memory pop up and you'll go, oh yeah, that was Jeff, or that was Dave, he did that, or whatever. But I've had some really close mates that have really impacted my life, and this is a tribute to them. And I know that a lot of yous out there will relate to this, because mateship is a big part of our Australian culture, and I'd just like to give you my spin on it. I'll miss you, mate.

That's Paul Ricketts from his self-titled debut album and the featured track there, I'll Miss You Mate. Folks, for those that are departing and heading away to other things and local stations taking over, have a safe, enjoyable day. Thank you for your company. On behalf of my colleague Heather Farrell, we trust your weekend is kind to you and that you're able to rejoin us next week. Dingo's album is our album of the week next week, and we'll feature tracks from that and give one away each morning. But to get us to news and weather, we've got Dean Perrott and Doug Adkins there, locked and loaded. Now we'll open up the phones and give you the opportunity to enter the album of the week this morning. The number to call is 0488 677 645. 0488 677 645. You've got 12 minutes before the news and weather.

you're lost, 'cause no one comes here for no reason. I said that's a fact, it's not just the songs I can't find. She worked at the cottage cafe, so I stopped in there for breakfast. She said, good morning, cowboy.

spring we were sad, 'cause we knew it would soon bring

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1: National Radio News.
2: Good morning, I'm Laura Devoy. A verdict in the trial of three men charged over the murders of two Australian brothers in Mexico is expected tomorrow. Jake and Callum Robinson and their American friend Carter Road were allegedly murdered while on a surfing trip in Baja California in 2024. The judge has accepted a request from the brothers' parents, Martin and Deborah, to wrap up the trial before they're due to return to Australia. The verdict will be handed down on Friday local time. A legal firm is seeking compensation for veterans whose military records were allegedly shared with the University of South Australia unlawfully. Gordon Legal says the Veterans Affairs Department broke privacy laws with its Veterans Medicines Advice and Therapeutics Education Services program, known as MATES. It's alleged sensitive personal information, including medical records of thousands of veterans, was disclosed to the uni, with many unaware the program existed. Speaking to the ABC, Sebastian O'Meara from Gordon Legal says the firm will pursue damages.
3: The heart of this case is really about what our own government can do with personal information, and in particular the personal information of a reasonably vulnerable cohort of people who have, through no fault of their own, have suffered pretty significant injuries.
2: At least 30 people are reported to have been killed in a strike on two buses in eastern Ukraine. Here's the BBC's Joanna Keane.
4: Pictures released by the local authorities show images of the burning metal shell of a bus and debris strewn across the road. The regional head accused the Russians of deliberately targeting civilians, saying a bus full of passengers was an attractive target because a single strike could kill as many people as possible. He added that given the sharp deterioration in the security situation, he'd ordered public transport in Kramatorsk and the nearby city of Slavyansk to be suspended. Moscow denies targeting civilians.
2: New charges have been laid against former Venezuelan President Nicolas Maduro and his wife Cilia Flores in the US. The couple have been accused of

0: Site will help them better understand risks they may encounter, including drink spiking, methanol poisoning, and unfamiliar local laws, as well as how to stay contactable and seek help if something goes wrong. A global decline in letter writing is being highlighted this World Post Day. It's the anniversary of the establishment of the Universal Postal Union in 1874 in the Swiss capital Bern. Australia Post cut its daily letter postage service in 2024, with Denmark delivering its final traditional universal service letter on December 30th last year, ending over 400 years of state-mandated physical letter delivery. The cost of stamps have also increased through Australia Post as letter volumes continue to fall. Turning to sport, the Cairns Taipans have defeated the Brisbane Bullets 97-91 in the NBL. Brisbane took an early lead but slumped to their third consecutive loss. Nate Hinton scored 30 points while Taipans import Jaylen Brown scored 25. Tonight, the Illawarra Hawks will take on the Tasmania Jackjumpers.
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0: very good morning to you as you're waking around Australia on this Friday morning, the 9th of October. Folks, we'll get back to the Elm of the Week shortly with... I'll give you the cue to call when it's time, but not yet. Firstly, we'll look at the weather for the major centres as we head into another hour on Good Morning Country from the Bunker in Harrington on the mid-north coast of New South Wales. Those weather for the major centres firstly.
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0: In Brisbane, partly cloudy 29, Sydney sunny 23, Canberra mostly sunny 24, and Melbourne 26 and mostly sunny. Hobart 25 and mostly sunny, and Adelaide cloudy showers, possible afternoon storm 23. Perth cloudy, a shower or two 20. And Alice Springs, showers, storm, 34. Meanwhile, here in Harrington and Taree, on the mid-north coast, the sun is out, streaming down, not a cloud in the sky that I can see, and very little movement in those palm trees. Yes, sunny with early light winds, a top of 24. You're up to date with news, sport and weather. Hold the phones, we'll give you the cue to call shortly. It is Walshy on your wireless. Good morning.
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0: All right, folks, we'll open up the phones right now for our album of the week. It is the self-titled album from Paul Ricketts, and we'll close off at the next news and weather, and that means you've got... 23 minutes to get your name into the draw. The number to call, 0488 677 645. 0488 677 645. 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
2: Good morning, I'm Laura Devoy. A verdict in the trial of three men charged over the murders of two Australian brothers in Mexico is expected tomorrow. Jake and Callum Robinson and their American friend Carter Rhode were allegedly murdered while on a surfing trip in Baja California in 2024. The judge has accepted a request from the brothers' parents, Martin and Deborah, to wrap up the trial before they're due to return to Australia. The verdict will be handed down on Friday local time. A legal firm is seeking compensation for veterans whose military records were allegedly shared with the University of South Australia unlawfully. Gordon Legal says the Veterans Affairs Department broke privacy laws with its Veterans Medicines Advice and Therapeutics Education Services Program, known as MATES. It's alleged sensitive personal information, including medical records of thousands of veterans, was disclosed to the uni, with many unaware the program existed. Speaking to the ABC, Sebastian O'Meara from Gordon Legal says the firm will pursue damages.
3: The heart of this case is really about what our own government can do with personal information, and in particular the personal information of a reasonably vulnerable cohort of people who have, through no fault of their own, have suffered pretty significant injuries.
2: At least 30 people are reported to have been killed in a strike on two buses in eastern Ukraine. Here's the BBC's Joanna Keane.
4: Pictures released by the local authorities show images of the burning metal shell of a bus and debris strewn across the road. The regional head accused the Russians of deliberately targeting civilians, saying a bus full of passengers was an attractive target because a single strike could kill as many people as possible. He added that given the sharp deterioration in the security situation, he'd ordered public transport in Kramatorsk and the nearby city of Slavyansk to be suspended. Moscow denies targeting civilians.
2: New charges have been laid against former Venezuelan President Nicolas Maduro and his wife Celia Flores in the US. The couple have been accused of conspiracy to commit torture, in addition to previous weapons and drug trafficking charges, which they have denied. Mr. Maduro and Ms. Flores have been in custody since January, when US forces seized them in a raid in Caracas. They're set to face trial in June next year. A new interactive tool is available for school leavers to help them prepare for safe and confident travel abroad. The federal government's Smart Traveller website has launched Travel Smarts, which guides young Australians through real-world scenarios. It comes as many prepare to head overseas for schoolies. Activities on the website will help them better understand risks they may encounter, including drink spiking, methanol poisoning, and unfamiliar local laws, as well as how to stay contactable and seek help if something goes wrong. A global decline in letter writing is being highlighted this World Post Day. It's the anniversary of the establishment of the Universal Postal Union in 1874 in the Swiss capital Bern. Australia Post cut its daily letter postage service in 2024, with Denmark delivering its final traditional universal service letter on December 30th last year, ending over 400 years of state-mandated physical letter delivery. The cost of stamps have also increased through Australia Post as letter volumes continue to fall. Turning to sport, the Cairns Taipans have defeated the Brisbane Bullets 97-91 in the NBL. Brisbane took an early lead but slumped to their third consecutive loss. Nate Hinton scored 30 points while Taipans import Jaylen Brown scored 25. Tonight, the Illawarra Hawks will take on the Tasmania Jackjumpers.
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6: A very good morning to you as you're waking around Australia. 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Folks, we'll get back to the music mix in just a moment. The album of the week has closed. And the album from Paul Ricketts, his debut album, self-titled, has 103 entries this morning. We'll do that draw this half hour, and we'll get back to that music mix, which will take you on a roller coaster journey through to the next news and weather. It is Good Morning Country.

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1: In Brisbane, partly cloudy, 29. Sydney, sunny, 23. Canberra, mostly sunny, 24. And Melbourne, 26 and mostly sunny. Hobart, mostly sunny, 25. Adelaide, cloudy showers, possible afternoon storm, and 23. Perth, cloudy, a shower or two, 20. And Alice Springs, showers, storm, 34. Into Queensland, Cairns, mostly sunny, 30. Townsville, partly cloudy, 29. And Mackay, mostly sunny, 28. Rockhampton, partly cloudy, a shower or two, 29. And Hervey Bay, partly cloudy, 26. Gaynder today, partly cloudy, 31. Into New South Wales, Armidale, partly cloudy, 25. Orange, sunny, 22. And Yass, mostly sunny, 23. Now both Young and Cooma, sunny, 26. Batemans Bay, sunny, 24. And Bega, 23 and sunny. Griffith, sunny and 33. Into Victoria, Mildura, clear day, late shower or two, a top of 33. Swan Hill, mostly sunny, 32. Shepparton, sunny, 29. Bansdale, 24 and sunny. And Horsham, showers increasing, 25. Warrnambool, 24, showers increasing. Into South Australia, Mount Gambier, cloudy, showers, 21. Port Pirie, cloudy, showers, possible afternoon storm, 25. And Ceduna, partly cloudy, morning storm, showers easing. Into Tasmania, Noobina, sunny, 20. Huonville, mostly sunny, 27. And Oatlands, mostly sunny, 20. In the Territory, Darwin, partly cloudy, 33. Moving to WA and Albany, cloudy, partly cloudy, showers, windy, 17. Bunbury, partly cloudy, a shower or two, 18. Now Karratha is sunny, 33. Newman, 32 and sunny. And in Kununurra today, partly cloudy, 38. Broome, mostly sunny, 32. Meanwhile, here in Harrington and Taree, on the mid-north coast of New South Wales, it'll be a sunny day, early light winds, a top of 24, and I look out over the horizon, the palm trees are absolutely still, and not a cloud in the sky that I can see. The sun is streaming down. We'll get to the album of the week draw in a moment, but back to the music mix firstly, with Walshy on your wireless.
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0: That's Casey Barnes. And Small Town, and prior to that, his huge number one hit, Just Like Magic. Folks, these people are in the draw for our final copy of our album of the week. Of course, Paul Ricketts, his self-titled debut album, is our album of the week this week. And Brad and Joy from Horsham are 1 and 2. Graham and Zoe Horsham are 3 and 4. Red Kerry, Scotty, Rick and Carol, Lightning Ridge are 5 through to 9. Ian and Julie Cundletown, 10 and 11. And Reg from Alexandra, 12. Neville and Mari from Armidale, 14 and 15. Mick and Mia and Sienna from Cooma, 16 to 19. Barry and Cindy, Port Macquarie, 20 and 21. And Dot from Orange is 22. Katrina, Patricia, Michael, Max and Deb from Oatlands, 23 to 27. Shaley from Gander, 28. Josh from Swan Hill, 29. Neville, Barbara, Katrina, Aisha and Brendan from Gander, 30 to 34. Cheryl, Whalen and Sinead from Mundubra, 35, 6 and 7. Beryl and Pete from Binjor, 38 and 9. Lee and Helen Oatlands, 40, 41. And Ken Russell and Taisha from South Griver, 42, 3 and 4. Andrew and Kim from Dutch and Bagara, 45, 6. And Morris from Bateman's Bay, 47. Tommy, Bob and Vera from Bexley, 48, 49 and 50. Mark from Maruya, 51. Sandra and Malcolm from Stanbridge, 52 and 3. Cam and Lorraine from Horsham, 54, 5. Now Dave, Tamara, Sharon, Callan, Glenn and Dave, number 2, all from Coonamble, 56 through to 61. Ray, Robin and Emma from Oatlands, 62, 3 and 4. Robin, Rod, Kayla, Portia and Kyle from Horsham, 65 to 69. Beck and Lloyd from Kelso, 70 and 71. And Kayleen from Hastings, 72. Gary and Michelle from Oatland, 73, 4. And Bert from Bombala, 75. Brian from Waihi Point, 76. And Brian, Archie, Pam and Norm from Griffith, 77 to 80. Mavis and Don from Gander, 81 and 2. And Margaret from Manildra, 83. Gary and Helen from Wagga Wagga, 84, 5. Now Daryl and Jody from Kybian, 86 and 87. Paul, Nathan and Stephanie Gilgandra, 88, 89, 90. And Des and Wayne Helensburg, 91 and 92. Dennis and Phyllis from Port Pirie, 93 and 4. And Norm and Trina Research, 95, 96. Kathy, Naomi, Geordie and Charlie from Crookwell, 97 to 100. Phil from Holt's Flat, 101. And Leonie and Jeff from Bega, 102, 103. They are the people in the draw. Good luck to each and every one of you. And the winning number for the final copy is... 54. Cam from Horsham. Well, Cam is married to Lorraine, but Cam, you've won it, and well done. Now, next week's album of the week and our giveaway each morning will be Dingo's new album, Night Wire. Dingo, of course, the partner of Casey Chambers and the producer out of the Central Coast, the Faith Williams one we did at the beginning of these segments, is a production from Dingo, but he's got plenty of irons in the fire as far as production. That album will be album of the week next week. Folks, we're heading to news and weather. And we've got around about 13 and a half minutes. I've got Troy Cassar Daily, Adam Harvey in here with a bit of a medley. And then we'll have Ken Chainsaw Lindsay out of Warhope to take you to news and weather. Have a good day, a good weekend for those departing.
1: Well, life on the farm is kind of laid back. Ain't much an old country boy like Mickey and Hack. Early to rise, early in the sack. Thank God I'm a country boy.

0: with our friends, and we can't wait to get on the road again, can we, Mike?
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2: Good morning, I'm Laura Devoy. The Foreign Minister says the federal government cannot force the Australian Taxation Office to reverse its decision to stop accepting credit card payments. The ATO announced the plan in response to the Reserve Bank's ban on credit card surcharges. It's due to come into effect later this year. Businesses have criticised the move, and the Coalition is urging the government to direct the ATO to reverse it. Penny Wong told Channel 9 the government can't do that.
3: They are independent. You know, governments can't direct the tax office to implement tax in a certain way. What we can do is say to them, you should be consulting with small business, and we would really encourage the ATO to engage with small business about this.
2: A new community action group says Australian communities could be under threat if AI centres are built across the nation. The Stop the Cooks River AI project is launching its campaign in the Sydney suburb of Arncliffe today. It warns if the Cooks River data centre is built, it will be an enormous burden on the New South Wales electricity system. Organiser Paddy Gibson told National Radio News the group believes it's a disgraceful abuse of corporate power.
4: If you look at the pipeline of proposed data centres in New South Wales, if all of those were built, they'd be using more electricity than New South Wales's current coal-fired power fleet, right? Which is still most of the energy that we have in New South Wales. Are the biggest sources of electricity production is coal-fired power. Given the climate emergency, we need to be transitioning away from that.
2: A Canadian author says it feels crazy and insane to have been awarded the Nobel Prize in Literature. Anne Carson is a professor of classics and comparative literature and creative writing. The Academy says her bold and incentive oeuvre in playful dialogue with the classical tradition has created new forms for contemporary literature. Ms. Carson outlined how she will spend the 12 million Swedish krona, or about 1.7 million Australian dollars, in prize money.
5: We're just thinking of ways to give the money away. We have a friend who needs a house, and we always give a lot to Doctors Without Borders.
2: Mm-hmm.
5: And, stuff like that.
2: Queensland police are investigating the deaths of a woman and a child in a car which entered a dam on the Fraser Coast. Anyone who witnessed or has dashcam or CCTV footage leading up to the incident is urged to contact police.

0: In cricket, South Australia was 6 for 352 at stumps on day two of its Sheffield Shield match against Victoria. Jake Lehman scored 90. SA leads by 108 runs. Tasmania will resume the crease at 9 for 251 when day two of its match against New South Wales gets underway this morning. Ben McDermott top scored with 77. And Queensland managed 6 for 258 on the opening day of its match against Western Australia. Jack Clayton scored 82.
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0: A very good morning to you as you're waking around Australia. It is Friday morning. It is the 9th of October, and we're entering the final hour of Good Morning Country. The music machine is a roller coaster of up, down, and back in time, and some hits and memories there from a bygone era. Folks, we'll get back to that music mix in just a moment, but it is Walshy on your wireless. It's all thanks to your local community radio station. The weather for the major centres for the final time this morning, firstly, before we get that music mix up and running.
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0: In Brisbane, partly cloudy, 29. Sydney, sunny, 23. Canberra, mostly sunny, 24. In Melbourne, mostly sunny, 26. Hobart, 25 and mostly sunny. In Adelaide, cloudy showers, possible afternoon storm, 23. Perth, cloudy, a shower or two, 20. And Alice Springs, showers, storm, 34. Meanwhile, here in Harrington and Taree on the mid-north coast of New South Wales, a sunny day, early light winds atop of 24, and it is exactly that. Sunny, the tiniest of breeze in the palm trees, but it is a beaut day out there. Even though we had a chilly overnight, that's a bit of the norm for everywhere I'm looking at this time of year. That music mix is coming up, folks.
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6: G'day there, it's Adam Harvey, and I'm having breakfast with my mate Walshy, and trust me, it's not muesli and blueberries either, mate. 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

Lee Kernaghan joining Adam Harvey there with Three Rivers Hotel. Prior to that, I'd rather be a highwayman. And When Willie's Gone, featuring Bill Chambers from Adam Harvey's catalogue. Folks, we are heading to the final news and weather. Remember Brendan Smoother sung about Buster Farrell, who was instrumental in getting all those bales of hay from the Riverina area and beyond and taking them up to outback New South Wales and lower Queensland for the drought. Many have done it since, and I know Buster continues to do it. Well, we'll go to Burrumbuttock and we'll follow it up with another The Big Black Car from Brendan Smoother. And then we'll head to Elvis Presley's country catalogue. That'll take us to news and weather, folks, on this Friday morning.

What's going on with that big black car? By the derelict house where the she-oaks are. It just appeared, seems not to move. Yet I'm sure it has a time or two. I man the front porch through the day. I see everything, it's fair to say. All the goings on in my street, they can't escape my sticky beak. Big black car, what's going on with that big black car? Well, the missus says

so incomplete. It's all locked up in the summer heat, reflecting silent strips of chrome. Just what goes down in that sordid home. Big black car, big black car. What's going on?

beast. 4 a.m. and I heard a screech. Three doors slam, the noise abates. Morning comes to fresh plates. Well, it's stakeout time like a man obsessed. Night vision bought from the internet. And the engine sounds of a big V8. As I crouch behind my garden gate. Big black car, big black car. What's going on with that big black car? A lover's tryst may be the mob. A hitman hired for another job. Illicit drugs, crack.

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I swear I saw a woman's wave, a benediction or an ancient curse.

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1: National Radio News.
2: Good morning, I'm Laura Devoy. The Foreign Minister says the federal government cannot force the Australian Taxation Office to reverse its decision to stop accepting credit card payments. The ATO announced the plan in response to the Reserve Bank's ban on credit card surcharges. It's due to come into effect later this year. Businesses have criticised the move, and the Coalition is urging the government to direct the ATO to reverse it. Penny Wong told Channel 9 the government can't do that.
3: They are independent. You know, governments can't direct the tax office to implement tax in a certain way. What we can do is say to them, you should be consulting with small business, and we would really encourage the ATO to engage with small business about this.
2: A new community action group says Australian communities could be under threat if AI centres are built across the nation. The Stop the Cooks River AI project is launching its campaign in the Sydney suburb of Arncliffe today. It warns if the Cooks River data centre is built, it will be an enormous burden on the New South Wales electricity system. Organiser Paddy Gibson told National Radio News the group believes it's a disgraceful abuse of corporate power.
4: If you look at the pipeline of proposed data centres in New South Wales, if all of those were built, they'd be using more electricity than New South Wales's current coal-fired power fleet, right? Which is still most of the energy that we have in New South Wales. Are the biggest sources of electricity production is coal-fired power. Given the climate emergency, we need to be transitioning away from that.
2: A Canadian author says it feels crazy and insane to have been awarded the Nobel Prize in Literature. Anne Carson is a professor of classics and comparative literature and creative writing. The Academy says her bold and incentive oeuvre in playful dialogue with the classical tradition has created new forms for contemporary literature. Ms. Carson outlined how she will spend the 12 million Swedish krona, or about 1.7 million Australian dollars, in prize money.
5: We're just thinking on ways to give the money away. We have a friend who needs a house, and we always give a lot to Doctors Without Borders.
2: Mm-hmm.
5: And, stuff like that.
2: Queensland police are investigating the deaths of a woman and a child in a car which entered a dam on the Fraser Coast. Anyone who witnessed or has dashcam or CCTV footage leading up to the incident is urged to contact police. Young Indigenous athletes from across New South Wales are coming together today at the First Nations Football Festival. Scarlett Coppola reports.
6: The celebration of First Nations football is drawing communities to Dubbo, showcasing elite talent and cultural pride across men's, women's and youth competitions. Organisers say it's more than just a sporting event, celebrating the rich culture, talent and achievements of players and supports the next generation of First Nations athletes. It provides a welcoming and inclusive environment for players, families and supporters.
2: And in cricket, South Australia was 6 for 352 at stumps on day two of its Sheffield Shield match against Victoria. Jake Lehman scored 90. SA leads by 108 runs. Tasmania will resume the crease at 9 for 251 when day two of its match against New South Wales gets underway this morning. Ben McDermott top scored with 77. And Queensland managed 6 for 258 on the opening day of its match against Western Australia. Jack Clayton scored 82.
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8: A very good morning to you as you're waking around Australia, or you may have just joined us. It is the last musical section of Good Morning Country for this Friday, the 9th of October. And folks, we've got a special musical mix to take us out this Friday. But firstly, we'll look at the weather in WA.
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8: In Albany today, partly cloudy, showers, windy 17. Bunbury, Partly cloudy, a shower or two, 18. And Karratha, sunny 33. Newman, sunny 32. Kununurra, partly cloudy 38. And Broome, mostly sunny 32. In Perth today, cloudy, a shower or two expected, a top of 20. And here in Harrington and Taree on the mid-north coast of New South Wales, sunny, early light winds and a top of 24. You're up to date with news, sport and weather with Walshy on the wireless. Good morning.
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8: Folks, this weekend is a very special weekend at Bathurst because the running of the Bathurst 1000, and it is an anniversary. One that is significant to the Brock family. And so we're remembering the good old Holden. And this half hour is dedicated to all the music and car fans that will be keeping a glued eye on the telly or maybe in person at the mountain. Lee Kernaghan, of course, has a version of the Boys from Bathurst. Sharon Benjamin with King of the Mountain, a tribute to Peter Brock. That'll get this music mix up and running.
16: Hi, this is Leanne King, and I've just come in from feeding the horses, and I'm looking forward to having breakfast with Walshy on Good...
8: Oh, Leanne, you're the wrong one. We wanted Lee Kernaghan there, so we need to go to this one. 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

0: Sharon Benjamin, King of the Mountain, and Lee Kernaghan with the boys from Bathurst as we celebrate the anniversary and the weekend of Bathurst. Folks, earlier this morning, our album of the week was the final copy of Paul Rickett's self-titled album. We had 103 entries, and number 54 was the winning number. That belonged to Cam down at Horsham. Now, next week, Dingo, the partner of Casey Chambers, his album, Nightwire, is our album giveaway, and we'll give you a copy each morning to try and win, and hope you'll join us, myself and Heather Farrell, Monday through to Friday next week with Dingo, the album of the week. The Mountain and Bathurst. Well, Holdens have held a very special place in Australia's heart, and they are no longer. And Adam Harvey sings about those Holden days. Kedron Taylor will take you on the old Holden waltz. And Simply Bush with No More Holdens will take us out. And, of course, it is Friday. Have a safe weekend, folks. Thanks for your company this morning. Hope you've enjoyed the musical journey.
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0: It's over and out. Thank you for joining me for the last 2 hours with The Strange Brew on Friday, Radio Blue Mountains. It's Caroline C.P. Murphy. I hope you have a beautiful day and don't forget to blow a kiss to the new moon. Bye. See you back on Tuesday.
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2: Good morning, I'm Laura Devoy. The federal government has launched a new tool to help school leavers prepare for safe overseas travel. Travel Smarts is available on the Smart Traveller website. It guides young Australians through real-world scenarios to help them better understand the risks they may encounter while on schoolies trips.
3: We want people to have fun, but we want them to understand the risks, know what to do if something goes wrong, and know how they can make the best choices they can to keep themselves safe. Obviously, things like drink spiking, methanol poisoning, these are things we all worry about.
2: Speaking to the ABC, Foreign Minister Penny Wong thanked Mark and Michelle Jones, whose 19-year-old daughter Bianca died from methanol poisoning in Laos 2 years ago, for campaigning to raise awareness of overseas travel risks. The Australian Conservation Foundation has welcomed the first environment protection order issued by the new Environmental Protection Agency. The order prevents further land clearing works on 1,600 hectares in the Great Barrier Reef catchment on a cattle station south of Cairns. The ACF says the destruction of forests and critical habitat in the area is causing further stress on the reef, which is already damaged by global warming. Ukraine's President Volodymyr Zelensky has promised to respond to a deadly Russian strike on 2 buses in the city of Kramatorsk. 30 people died and 20 were wounded. The BBC's Dan Johnson is in eastern Ukraine.
4: The regional head of government for Donetsk said some of the bodies couldn't yet be identified because of the severity of the attack. He said civilian transport was being deliberately targeted to maximise casualties and that he could no longer risk the lives of passengers or drivers, and so bus services in Kramatorsk and nearby Slovyansk have been suspended. The two cities are part of Ukraine's so-called fortress belt of frontline towns which have been under prolonged and intense bombardment. Across the country, bridges, petrol stations and railway lines have been increasingly targeted as Russian attacks have stepped up over recent weeks.
2: After 237 days in space, 4 astronauts have returned to Earth. Jessica Meir, Jack Hathaway, Sophie Adonau and Andrei Fedayev launched in February. On the International Space Station, their research focused on pneumonia-causing bacteria, blood flow in microgravity and IV generation in space. It aims to help prepare for future missions to the Moon and Mars. Here's the moment they splashed down in the Pacific Ocean off the coast of the US state of California.
5: We have visual confirmation of splashdown. Dragon Freedom has returned home, and Jessica, Jack, Sophie and Andre.
6: Happy splashdown. On behalf of SpaceX, welcome home, Crew 12.
2: More than 100 Victorian artists are preparing to entertain Melburnians and visitors today. Musicians, dancers, actors and circus artists are performing from this afternoon and across the weekend as part of celebrations to mark the Ian Potter State Theatre reopening season. While tonight, the cultural landmark, the Arts Centre Melbourne's Spire, will glow brightly when it's transformed into an animated artwork. Turning to sport, the Cairns Taipans have

0: And by us as goodest ones, by 89.1 Community Radio, if you have just tuned in and you have been trying to discover us, we are swapping to our new studio. And so there's what's the word I want to use? Us is learning how to balance between the two, so we do apologise. We also stream live, and isn't the country show fabulous anyway? Country music's really, really coming good. I want to suggest, not that it wasn't, but more interest. More dynamic, different instruments, younger singers coming up with still good stories. Done. It's 9:05.
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0: I don't know who wrote that, but I need to send them a check. Darlings, good morning. So trains to Chugga-Luggin. Thank you very much, trains. Traffic, tis terrific. Everybody is looking after each other really well. Still expect holiday traffic. But other than the highway, which is closed, and there is a bypass at Mount Vic to get to Lithgow and beyond, so you can still go east or west, just there's a slight bypass, I'm suggesting give yourself an extra 10 minutes, 15 minutes on your journey each way so that you ain't a running late. And it's a pretty nice journey, I might add. There's some quite spectacular views, goodest ones. Today, if I may, the weather tis quite delish. It's getting to 23 today. Sunny, a dash of frost. Will that and truly gone by now, and a slight shower in the north in the evening. But, yeah, a pretty beautiful day, looking to get to 23. So it's now October 9th. I wonder when spring has fully sprung. Perhaps at the end of October, so November, December, January would be summer. Unsure. And please forgive me, I don't go to my phone to get the answers to everything, like a little guest, like someone to ring in and say what they think, if you ever want to. 0406 183 769 is our number. And if you're doing something that's interesting out there, please don't hesitate to let us know, and we will be delighted to have you on air. I've got a Facebook page. My second name is Catch Love, CatchLove, and you can always reach me there, and I would be honoured, darlings, to have you be part of my show, for us to share what you're doing within the community, this lovely community we have. Darlings, good morning. Let's have a dash of music.

Well, how wonderful that those different musical instruments singing to us at the same time. The harmonica, oh, this is a fabulous CD collection which I most fortunately managed to discover. It's called The Birth of the Blues, and this is going back through the 30s and the 40s and into the 50s, and playing that original music that the Black, the Mississippi Delta, the poverty stricken, they weren't poor, they had nothing, but they had music. And that was by Billy Boy Arnold. And if you, I hope you had listened to the naughty lyrics called Backdoor Friend. And yeah, good morning, darlings. Tis Friday. The day 'tis upon us, may it unfold with some joy for you and those around you. Darlings, good morning, good morning, good morning.

0: No more.
1: E aí? Tell us. Ain't that most wonderful? I couldn't see myself singing rock. No, I couldn't see myself playing rock and roll, singing about trees and stuff. The blues deals with personal relationships, loved ones, and problems that reflect human situation. The blues has also got a groove like no other music has. Isn't that powerful? That's Robert Cray's relatively recent words seem to reflect an eternal truth, one which explains why, as the blues enters its second century, and that would be now its third century, it remains an important and vital strand of music. That is, its influence has permeated the whole of the popular spectrum, was emphasised inadvertently when the late George Harrison whooped, "Elmore James ain't got nothing on this cat," during a John Lennon guitar solo. The Beatles may not have been known for their 12 bars, but they clearly knew their blues men. How most wonderful tis that. Darlings, most delighted to have your company. Please do stay tuned. Let me put a dash more of the fabulous

gutsy and determined and singing the blues. And I hadn't realised how far back the blues go. Here, the first recorded example of the blues, Perry Bradford's Crazy Blues featuring Marnie Smith, sold, get ready, sold 75,000 copies in a month on its issue in November 1920. So it was as the snazzy 1920s, the cha-cha-cha 1920s were taking place, the blues was already changing the view of music. Wow. As it says, Chicago with its steel mills and car factories was a key point where commerce and creativity met. The record label founded, which was called Chess Records, Polish immigrants who would prove a major force in the rise of blues. Muddy Waters, Sonny Boy Williamson, Bo Diddley, musicians we all know extremely well right now, don't we? They're in our hearts and in our minds. Darlings, another one.

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4: Darlings, tis catch the lovely, tis 9.30 upon a Friday morn, and I have been most blessed, may I say, to have the good-looking young lady in the studio with me, Karen Lynn, and she, amongst other things, is a musician who writes and sings up here in the Blue Mountains and also sings about the Blue Mountains. Good morning, young lady. How are you this morning?
5: I'm well, yeah, reasonably well.
4: Yeah. And question, when did you begin? Was music a love of your life from when you were a little one?
5: Yeah. I'm afraid it was one of those stories that you hear that
4: I
5: grew up in a very musical family where my dad played and he always pulled out his bag of songs at night and got his guitar, and Mum would be at the sink doing the washing up, singing the harmonies. And we all, you know, kind of had to play something. So I think I started on the ukulele when I was about five, and when I'd played that pretty well. I think I got my first guitar when I was about 10, but it was an old – we weren't very well off because there was like a family of eight.
4: Yes.
5: So my dad found this old shell of a guitar at the local dump. And
4: well
5: he was very
4: done.
5: Handy, and he actually put it back together and
4: immediately and fixed I'm a fan of your dad. I worked the dumps over for quite a few years when I was building a boat. So, you know, well done.
5: Wow.
4: And how fortunate for you to be born into such a family in the first place. Mm. So when you were 10 and playing guitar, you would have been an outrageous young girl, really.
5: Well, it's interesting. I was terribly shy. I was a really shy, and I still am to this day. And I have no idea to this day why I sing on stage to lots of people. This is weird.
4: Oh,
5: but it's
4: a bravery.
5: They say that people who have this thing sometimes they have like a different personality and they get out on stage and they just – something else turns on.
4: Yes.
5: And they get off stage and they go back to their normal selves.
4: Yes.
5: So I think I'm one of those people. But I must admit I have enjoyed singing for so many years. I've travelled all over the country.
4: Oh,
5: I've travelled
4: also
5: overseas. I've done three overseas tours.
4: Wow.
5: Tours, a couple on my own. Oh, actually one on my own, one with my husband and a few other musos, and also one with the full bluegrass band back in 2005,
4: wow.
5: I think.
4: Wow.
5: So it was a while back. And I must admit I'm in that phase of life where I still love music. I still do a lot of I sing in aged care. I do a whole bunch of things that I really enjoy.
4: Yes.
5: But I'm not really on the trail, you know, promoting myself anymore. In fact, I didn't think we'd make any more CDs, but we've decided to make one more as a family because we're singing and playing as a family at the moment. We have a little family, just my husband and son, and they're amazing musos, both
4: are
5: of them.
4: Are they?
5: They
4: what
5: are.
4: Do they play?
5: My husband's an award-winning banjo player. He's won the championships, I think, 3 times.
4: Banjo.
5: And, then, and my young son, I think, has won the banjo championships, like, later on. I think he's won it a couple of, 2 or 3 times, too.
4: I mean, that'd be a pretty busy field, would
5: but
4: it not?
5: William, my son, he actually plays guitar and keyboards and drums and mandolin and dobro now, pedal steel. There really isn't much that he can't pick up and play.
4: Well.
5: So he is a bit of a freak. But we love it.
4: And so when – so what I'm suggesting too is for you to be making music, you're making some history for the Blue Mountains too.
5: Well, I suppose it's been – I suppose what we do – I must admit we don't – we've never played in the mountains very, very often because we do country and folk and bluegrass.
4: Yeah.
5: And besides a bit of folk, there's not really a lot of country and bluegrass in the mountains. There never has been. I mean, I've been up here for 26 years, I think, now. And I can only count on my hands how many local gigs I've probably done.
4: It's never
5: been really receptive to – maybe it's changing a little bit now.
4: I want to
5: if anyone's out there and you've got a venue and you want us to play
4: – please do. And but, can I suggest to – country music is really coming into its own these days.
5: Yeah, it is very different these days to the country music I grew up on, I think.
4: Yeah, but the country, even that music was really good. But now it's brilliant and the musicians are brilliant too and they're still telling stories. I think us city folk need to lend another ear.
5: Yeah. I think that's the thing about country. People kind of go, oh, country, you know, blah, blah. But actually it is the music of the people. It tells the stories of our lives, of our history. You know, folk does that too. So that's why I've always loved the country folk genre. And, in fact, for nearly 30 years I've worked with Pat Drummond. We do kind of duo stuff together. It's all Australian stories about people.
4: Okay, and so folk to you is a different set of instruments and a different style of music?
5: I think it's definitely a different style from country.
4: It
5: does meet in the middle beautifully, and I love that because I sit in between them. And sometimes I move to the real country stuff and other times I move to much more folky stuff, especially when I play with Pat. We do our own – it's all our own stories. Usually the instruments are more minimal. They're usually acoustic.
4: In folk, so you've got your guitar.
5: Whereas in full-on country, you've got the really strong fiddles, you've got the pedal steel, you've got the lap steels, you've got dobro, you know. Whereas in folk, I think it's much more acoustic, you know, the picking guitars.
4: Your piano.
5: I don't see much keyboard in country. There's a little bit in country, not so much in folk. But bluegrass is a different thing altogether. It's very traditional country music and it kind of the origins are America. And we used to go over there actually to a lot of the bluegrass festivals because we love the music. But I must admit, with all the stuff happening in America, I don't think I'd go near the place right now. But it's a shame because we would have liked to get back.
4: Well, that's music's an essential part of healing us all the time.
5: Well, I guess bluegrass is much more focused on the ability, the musicians. They are absolutely top-class musicians. They play their instruments, you know, at the absolute top of their field. And the other thing that kind of showcases bluegrass is the harmonies. There's a lot of harmonies in country, but not the way bluegrass harmonies. They are usually 3-part, and they are amazing, and they are pretty well in every song. There are 3-part harmonies. They are these amazing instrumentalists that play amazing instruments, and usually they have a lot of tunes that are played. They showcase, like they do, like solo spots.
4: So it's still about the country itself. It's a different.
5: Although bluegrass music is definitely very happy sounding music, with often very sad topics. We always laugh about that.
4: That's beautiful, isn't
5: it? It's about, you know, killing and dying and people, all these terrible subjects, but, you know, and lost love and all that. Yeah. But it's very much in a very happy bluegrassy kind of, you know.
4: And so folk in Australia has its own specific sound?
5: I think it does, yeah. People can disagree, but yeah, definitely. And I can distinguish, you know, when I'm playing my folk music, I guess with Pat, and we're singing our own songs and the music is really just to showcase the vocals and the stories. You know, it doesn't
4: dominate.
5: That's right. It's not meant to dominate. Oh. The music is supposed to lift the beautiful stories, the lovely voices, you know, that's what it's supposed to do. In country, it's about the beautiful music, and I think it's about the stories and the stories of home and
4: you're saying
5: and
4: that
5: the country.
4: The folk music's more tender.
5: I don't know whether tender's the word. I think perhaps more it's kind of at the ground level. It's about I guess folk comes from folklore.
4: Yes.
5: And it can, you know, it draws on the stories we hear, the stories we tell, the stories of our lives.
4: But it's
5: also
4: softer.
5: Folklore, where we come, tradition, that kind of stuff.
4: Oh, gee. Let me play. I'm going to play one of your songs.
5: I think we've got the bluegrass CD in, haven't
4: yes,
5: we?
4: Yes, yes.
5: This is the Wishing Well CD, which was actually released by ABC. Took a big risk, and they decided to release a girl bluegrass album a few years back. And
4: well done.
5: I'm not sure it sold millions, but it was great.
4: It's a
5: they
4: woman
5: did it.
4: Rare in the field.
5: Well, ABC, you know, country, they're more, I guess, looking at the more contemporary side of country because they sell albums. But to take on a girl bluegrass album, I think that was pretty amazing of them, actually.
4: I'm expecting you to have big leather boots on
5: with a heel. No, I never wore a hat, never.

0: How beautiful. As you were saying, you know, it sounded joyous, but then when you listen to the words, it was a sad story. That's about
1: That was actually a Gordon Lightfoot song, yeah. And sometimes I love doing that, just taking a song that women, you know, a great song, because the song itself is great, and you can actually change the context. Oh,
0: that's another song.
1: Sorry. Yeah. You can take, you know, a song, a great song, and you can bluegrass it, you can countrify it, you can folk style it, you
0: know. Oh, okay.
1: The strength of the song is so good, you can pretty well do anything you want to it.
0: So you take the words of a song and apply a different genre.
1: A different genre to it, yeah. And sometimes I like doing that. I don't do it all the time. Sometimes we do very traditional standard bluegrass songs.
0: No, but how interesting is that?
1: But that was a bit of a different thing.
0: How interesting is that? And how different the song must sound with a different genre being applied to it.
1: In fact, some people wouldn't have even recognised it because they, you know, they may have only heard the Gordon Lightfoot version. And it was slower and it was slightly different, and we've kind of bluegrass. And they're probably thinking, oh, I vaguely heard that song from somewhere, but that's what it is.
0: Now talk about your up-and-coming gig.
1: Yeah, we've got a gig tonight at the Grand View. It's actually at the Wentworth Falls Folk Club, which is held at the room at the back, the event room at the Grand View Hotel. So it's a new folk club, but it's only been going probably 6 months or something. Jenny Watson is the one that kind of runs it, and she's doing a great job. You know, she's done it pretty well all on her own. She was running the one out at Bathurst and has decided that we should have a bit of a folk club out here, which is really fabulous because I always had this thing in my mind that when I retired and I wasn't, you know, travelling and singing and stuff, I would start a folk club because we never get to play local. In all my 27 years in the mountains, I've just done so few local gigs because it hasn't been so receptive to
0: and
1: bluegrass
0: also,
1: music.
0: What you're suggesting too is that you might call it folk, but it gives you this opportunity to adopt other types of genres at the same
1: time,
0: or look at your music differently. You might have a piece, for example, of rock and roll. For example,
1: well, I'd probably steer away from that. I did 14 years in a rock and roll back when I was very young, and that's probably done it for me. It was a lot of fun, I got to say.
0: But just that you can, that folk allows a lot of improvisation.
1: Folk club, when we talk folk clubs in Australia, they actually cover quite a wide, you know, span of music, from the singer-songwriter people to the the kind of the bands that come from traditional country kind of things. You might get your Italian bands or your Russian singers, or, you know, there's that world, I think it's called world music.
0: Yes.
1: Folk covers that, all that kind of world music. And then you've got your very traditional, what do they call it now? It's kind of an older style country that isn't like at all modern.
0: Can we have an idea of when folk music arose in Australia? Was it early 1900s or something?
1: I'd say the music the we influence? Were talking about is was any music that
0: wasn't country.
1: Was stories. I mean, Slim Dusty would have been considered a folk singer.
0: Because of the story.
1: Because of the stories and that he sang. Way back in the 30s, I think he'd started. And that kind of music would have been considered folk music. All the bush music, you know, the bushwhacker stuff, the poetry, the Henry Lawson poetry put to song, that's all considered folk. The singer-songwriter considered folk.
0: How
1: there's
0: lovely.
1: A lot of that edgy country stuff kind of on the edge of country. You know,
0: and we're talking also about a time when, like you're saying, in your family, you played music at home together.
1: Yes.
0: And no, but back then, we didn't have a quid, but we were lucky to have an instrument or two by fortune.
1: Mm.
0: And music was our entertainment.
1: That's right. And when bluegrass comes from that thing where back in the mountains
0: lovely.
1: Of America, you didn't have, they were very poor, but usually someone had a fiddle or someone had a guitar. And then, at night after dinner, they would sit on the porch and they would play their instruments and sing those beautiful old folk tradition tunes and songs. And that's where kind of the bluegrass came
0: that
1: from.
0: That is so although moving.
1: Even a lot, it's interesting that a lot of the tunes that they were playing actually were came from Celtic tunes from people coming from Ireland and Scotland over to America.
0: Yes, and
1: so
0: possibly
1: the origins of even their tunes are interesting, even though there's probably a lot of actual.
0: But also
1: American
0: in
1: tunes
0: Australia,
1: too.
0: That would have been the same. I'm suggesting
1: we took a lot from America when
0: no,
1: we started.
0: No, from Ireland and
1: definitely a lot of if you get Irish singers and that in folk music, they're obviously bringing their country's music across, and that's the beauty of folk. It really encompasses so much these days, and I love that.
0: That's gorgeous.
1: And that's why having a folk club is great, and being a member or coming along and supporting
0: please.
1: It, you get to see the most amazing musos from all different areas.
0: What time is that starting tonight?
1: It's actually starting at 7:30. There is a donation on the door, and we're kind of trying to give their donation to our uni student son. We don't need the dosh, but he certainly could use a few dollars. But we'll have some CDs. I mean, I don't really get out there selling CDs anymore, so they'll be there. We're going to have my husband on banjo, William on guitar. I play a bit of car. We do three-part harmonies, and we've even got a dobro player, I think, coming
0: dobro,
1: along too.
0: Dobro, whoa. No, how wonderful.
1: Yeah.
0: Thank you so much, really, for coming in and sharing, but also for what it is that you're actually doing in the broader universe. The CD that we've been playing is called Wishing Well. I'll play another one of those. And Lauren Lynn is this delightful, talented, interesting woman talking to us. And may I say it too, I feel the history that you're building with the folk club, and that those that will come will start to write about the Blue Mountains too.
1: Well, I hope so.
0: And that part of how important, joyous, fun and a bit of dance and some lovely music and community at the Grand View tonight, 7:30. Make a point of popping in.
1: It's very rare. We rarely play in the mountains, so if you want to see some Louis Fanny bluegrass, this is probably the only time you'll see us.
0: Oh hopefully not. Hopefully it will grow with the folk club beginning to rise. And you're welcome in any way that you wish to come, either to add, to share, to lend your ear. Come and join in. Thank you so much for sharing. Most wonderful. Let me concentrate.
2: There's always one record. The one you played the night everything changed.
0: Yeah, darling, here, let
2: or
0: me give
2: one
0: you
2: was
0: back
2: playing
0: what you,
2: when nothing
0: you want
2: needed
0: that one,
2: to.
0: Don't you?
2: You know every skip, every
0: that
2: scratch
0: one.
2: By heart now.
0: What one of these
2: but
0: is
2: somewhere between then and now,
0: nonsense.
2: That skip stopped being nostalgic and started being annoying. Records don't wear out from love.
0: But,
2: they wear out from what gets left behind in the groove. Secret Chord Analog treats vinyl the way it deserves.
0: We didn't, we only
2: lifting
0: touched.
2: Years of dust and static out for good and helping you track the health of every record
0: I'm
2: and stylus you
0: I'm
2: own.
0: I'm suggesting you come back.
2: Because it was
0: bring
2: never just about owning a record.
0: No, really.
2: It's about getting
0: and
2: more from the music you love. Secret Chord Analog.
0: But
2: get
0: let's
2: more
0: talk
2: from the
0: about
2: music you love.
0: And that lovely
2: visit
0: weaving
2: us
0: that
2: at secretcordanalog.au.
0: You taught us that way to
1: station sponsors.
0: Just let me.
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6: 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Hello, this is Bronwyn Logan with Community Notice Board. The Blackheath Theatre Company will have an information session for their 2027 programme on Saturday the 10th of October at 4 in the Bates Hall, 41 Gardiner Street, Blackheath. New members are needed and welcome. For information, go to blackheaththeatrecompany.com. Poets in the Pub will be held in the Family Hotel Katoomba on Sunday the 11th of October from 2 until about 5. New readers are always welcome. The Blue Mountain Security Food Fair will be held on Saturday the 10th of October from 9 to 4 at the Planetary Health Centre, 33 to 39 Acacia Street, Katoomba. Entry is free, but workshops are ticketed. 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The Blue Mountains Orchestra will present a concert on Sunday the 18th of October at 2 in Christchurch Anglican Church, 14 Charles Street, Springwood. On the programme will be works from Hollywood musicals. 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The Lura Cockatoo Market is held fortnightly on the second and fourth weekend of the month in the CWA Hall at 137 Megalong Street. Stallholders sell freshly baked bread, jams, records, books, jewellery, plants, flowers and bric-a-brac. For details, phone 0400 438-830. The Little Lyrebirds Playgroup meets at St. Canice's Primary School in Katoomba Street every Wednesday during school term from 9 to 10:30. Activities include music, craft, and story time. 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This is a free community service. 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The Rural Fire Service reminds Blue Mountains residents that it is time to prepare for the bushfire season. Information is available from South and North Katoomba RFS branches, both of which have Facebook sites. If you would like your event publicised on Community Notice Board, you can email information to cnb891fm@gmail.com.
0: Darlings, most beautiful. Having that joyous young woman, Karen Lynn, and her lovely knowledge around music at the same time. Sir Colin has arisen. The entertainment this week, tis about to be revealed. Dun, dun, dun, dun. And as always, he plays really interesting music. Has lots of knowledge about what's going on up here in the mountains and is himself a most extraordinary artiste, if that's the correct terminology. Thank you so much for sharing. It's been delightful. 89.1, tis the news upon us.
7: Limit the freedoms of people with disability. The inquiry will seek to understand the causes and impacts of such practices, assess whether existing safeguards are effective, and develop recommendations to strengthen oversight, improve provider practices, and maximise participants' independence and autonomy. The Commissioner says she's concerned people with disability may be subjected to unlawful or unnecessary deprivation of liberty. Artificial intelligence data company Firmus has withdrawn its application to list on the ASX. The company was set to float later this month, valued at more than $40 billion, which would have been one of Australia's biggest ever floats. But in a statement released this morning, Firmus said its board determined the terms on which the offer could proceed would not appropriately reflect the strength of the company's business and long-term growth outlook. It says it will instead pursue private investment. Meantime, a new community action group is urging greater awareness about the realities of AI data centres being built in Australia. The Stop the Cooks River AI project is launching its campaign in the Sydney suburb of Arncliffe today, particularly petitioning against the proposed data centre being built adjacent to the river. Organiser Paddy Gibson told National Radio News not enough people are aware of how they will personally be impacted by the construction of data centres.
8: This is about developing their military power, their corporate power. It's not about the needs of ordinary people, and it's actually against the interests of ordinary people. So we think it's important to actually take a stand and say the resources we have, the energy we have, the water we have, this should be for the community's needs and for the transition of our existing industry and our existing industrial base.
7: Tasmania will begin vaccinating the shy albatross against bird flu. The threatened species is unique to Tasmania and is considered highly vulnerable to H5 bird flu. However, no signs of the disease have been observed in breeding colonies. The state government says up to 100 birds on Albatross Island will be vaccinated, but the process will depend on weather, access conditions, and the ability to safely administer two doses while minimising disturbance to breeding birds. US prosecutors have filed additional charges against former Venezuelan President Nicolas Maduro and his wife Celia Flores. The couple were already awaiting trial on weapons and drug trafficking charges, which they have denied. The BBC's Nada Tawfik reports.
9: The new charges allege that the former President Nicolas Maduro personally signed off on a system of repression and torture to silence dissent. His alleged victims included three US citizens who are not named. The indictment says one American was punched, electrocuted, and forced to eat his own vomit. Another was allegedly beaten and had a gun shoved in his mouth. And the third, according to the indictment, was handcuffed, hooded, and beaten repeatedly, suffering a permanent eye injury. The Maduro's lawyers have argued that they should not be prosecuted in a U.S. court on grounds of head of state immunity.
7: Turning to sport, supercars drivers are gearing up for qualifying at the Bathurst 1000. Ford's Kai Allen was the fastest in the first practice session yesterday, while Cooper Murray's co-driver Lockie Dalton topped the timesheets in the second session. Practice 3 is about to get underway, with another session to take place before qualifying this afternoon.
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1: Well, good morning, good morning, good morning, as usual on a Friday at 89.1 Radio Blue Mountains. I am here in person in the studio to present Entertainment This Week. Until noon today. Okay, so where do we start? Where do we start is the question, because there appears to be a problem with WeatherZone. Their weather is telling us absolutely nothing. It's just there and it's all blank. So come on, WeatherZone people, get your act together so we know what's going on for the weekend. All it says is that tomorrow is going to be sunny and 23 degrees. Absolutely no other information there on WeatherZone. So we'll skip that, but I can give you bad news on the traffic, because registered at 9:57 a few minutes ago, there has been a car crash on the M4 at Lapston at Governor's Drive. So that will be affecting westbound traffic.

0: And so that will be affecting all the people who are now leaving to go to the Bathurst races or to come up for the weekend for the Lura Festival. So that's not a very good start, is it? So hopefully it's not too bad and it might be cleared soon. I shall keep thee posted. In the meanwhile, while we're still talking about roads, Katoomba to Wentworth Falls Great Western Highway, scheduled roadwork resurfacing the highway that started on the 27th of February and goes to the 27th of November. Blackheath, expect heavy traffic. Lithgow, expect heavy traffic. And Blaxland, scheduled road work. Oh, that's not till November. We won't panic about that. On the trains, there is track work on the weekend at the Sydney end. So if you are coming up, you'll be okay. But if you are going to the big bad city, you will have to get out at Strathfield and go to another platform, which is a pain in the neck. But if you are doing something like going to the airport, well, allow yourself plenty of time for that to happen. Fires near me, absolutely no fires anywhere within a match of the Blue Mountains today, and there appears to be no hazard reduction going on either. So that's it. I will go back to the weather zone and eventually it might wake itself up. All it does say is for the central tablelands for Friday, it's mostly sunny. The chance of frost on the east of the ranges, well, let's not worry about that. The chance of fog in the early morning, well, that didn't happen. Light chance of shower in the north in the evening. Near zero chance of rain elsewhere. Light winds becoming 15 to 20 kilometres an hour in the middle of the day. But when I was doing Talking Newspaper yesterday, I did note that the wind speed was going to be fairly windy tomorrow in time for the Lura Fair, but that was going to be dissipating. And Robin is back in the studio because she doesn't want to go home, so Robin might be able to tell me what's wrong with Weather Zone. They're not talking to us today.
1: Maybe there's no weather.
0: That must be it.
1: Whether
0: yeah.
1: or not.
0: Yeah. OK, so we'll forget that and we shall move on. Now, at 10:30 today, I'm expected to have a telephone conversation with Mickey and Michelle, but there's two problems there. I've been trying to ring them and they won't answer, and Robin, our little guard to put our telephone in. Oh, I suppose we can put it there. Oh.
1: I just hold it straight there.
0: Oh. I see. Okay. I'll get organised one day. Anyway, who was that playing to open the program today? That was the London Klezmer Quartet. And they were doing a piece that is unpronounceable, but I will attempt Schneerl Perry. I have that CD because the London Klezmer Quartet visited the Blue Mountains Music Festival, some years ago now. And they did wonderful programs with dancing, etc., etc. So we'll move on from that. We'll move to our first birthday for today. And it happens to be Giuseppe Verdi. He was born on this day in 1813 in Italy, of course. Papa Verdi was an innkeeper and Mum was a spinner. By that I mean she must have been a spinner of fleece and cotton and things, not a gambling addict. By the age of eight, Giuseppe was the paid organist at his church. He went on to write many operas and things, including La Traviata, which was a failure for years because of its plot. We can't have people singing about prostitutes, can we? He was a nationalist wanting unification of Italy, which of course he got, and wanted Austria to go home, which of course they did. He made a lot of money and he built a rest home for musicians and donated a lot to charity. He died in 1901 from a stroke and was buried in a private cemetery in Milano, but he was dug up for a proper funeral a month later, and his body was moved to Casa Riposa, Milano. At the funeral, Arturo Toscanini conducted an 820-voice choir singing Va Pensiero from Nabucco. 300,000 people couldn't get into the church, so they lined the street and joined in the singing. So, a very famous and important composer of our lives. So, to mark his birthday today, we've got Peter Brocklehurst all the way from Melbourne, and he's going to do from La Traviata, 1852, the Brindisi, the drinking song. I don't know where the chorus and the violetta is, but we'll see.

0: The Brindisi, or Brindisi from La Traviata, and that was Peter Brocklehurst, and it was Margaret Orr who was singing the part of Violetta, and you could hear a chorus in the background, but nowhere does it say who the chorus was. However, happy birthday to Giuseppe.
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0: Now it is 20 minutes past the hour of 10. And I did get to see the Dobell, the 24th Dobell Drawing Prize Touring Exhibition at the Cultural Centre, and I can highly recommend that you go to see it. It is well worth the effort. The Dobell Drawing Prize is Australia's leading prize for drawing and an unparalleled celebration of technique, innovation and expanded practice, presented at the National Arts School in partnership with the Sir William Dobell Art Foundation. This exhibition continues to highlight the enduring relevance and changing role of drawing with contemporary art practice. The winning work enters the National Arts School's significant collection built over the past 120 years. The 24th edition was curated by Lucy Latella and showcased the work of 64 finalists. And you can see them all. Now, last week I commented that the piece they had chosen as their publicity face was watercolour, and I thought it was unusual to have watercolour in a drawing competition, but it's they are watercolour pencils. And there's plenty of wonderful works there for you to see. I was particularly impressed with, as you walk in the door, on the right, Margaret Ambridge's huge charcoal and rain painting, drawing. When I say huge, it's done on large pieces of paper all butted up against each other. And it's called Charcoal and Rain because she left the paper out in the rain before she put the charcoal on. And Eamon Jackson has done the most intricate bush scene with tiny leaves everywhere, and it's done with graphite. Janine Stanton has a large wall hanging done in black plastic, and I don't know why it's called a drawing, but it's there and it's good. And Julie Patterson has done a magnificent cloth work. It's called Menindee Memorial Loop, and it's in recognition of the fish that were killed along the Darling in 2024. It's a giant loop of cotton and linen embroidered with hundreds of tiny crosses to represent the fish that died in that whatever catastrophe. And in the next room, Katoomba artist Wendy Tsai has a series of black and white, mainly drawings in charcoal and mixed media of scenes from the gully, the seven in all. So I highly recommend that you go to this exhibition. And the amazing thing is, it's the second exhibition in a row that has been exceptionally good. The Braemar Gallery has a new exhibition opening tomorrow, Julie Schifo, The Great Western Highway Commute. Marnie Tomchik, A Tender Archaeology. Kerry Lander, Annette McRae, Carol McCabe, Drawn to Nature. So the opening for that is tomorrow afternoon. And Warwick Fuller is still on at the Lost Bear Gallery, The Liminal Space. And Warren Hinder's Close Encounters is still on in Blackheath at the Blue Mountains Heritage Centre. It's on until the 31st of October. So there's still plenty of time to see Warren Hinder's work. Having said that, I haven't got to see it myself yet. But I think I might have to make a special trip to do so. The next birthday for today is Camille Saint-Saëns, born on this day in 1835 in Paris. Dad was an official in the French government. He died from TB when Camille was a baby, a little baby, not a year old. So, in order to keep the baby alive, he was sent to the country for the sake of his health. He stayed there for 2 years and returned to Paris to his mum and his great aunt, who taught him piano. One music critic in 1962 recognised Camille Saint-Saëns as the most remarkable child prodigy ever, and that included Mozart. He performed a Beethoven piano concerto and a Mozart piano concerto at the age of 10. At 13, he was amazing everybody at the Paris Conservatoire. He became, in the beginning, a church organist and then composer and teacher. He was a pioneer of recorded music, making records in 1904. He won many, many awards, not just for music, but other things as well. His music is still performed, of course, all over the place. His well-known compositions now, of course, are Danse Macabre and the opera Samson and Delilah, and, of course, the finale from his third organ symphony, which is often played on radio, as the other things. And, of course, we at school may have heard bits of or the entirety of the Carnival of the Animals, which he wrote in 1886. So, happy birthday, Camille Saint-Saëns. So, speaking of the Carnival of the Animals, we are going to listen to Martin Lass on his cello and violin. Sorry. He is going to play The Swan, which is a cello piece and often heard. But he's a violinist as well. In fact, he's a multi-instrumentalist, is our Martin Lass.

Martin Less playing the swan on his violin instead of his cello that it's normally played on. And while Martin Less was playing that, I have rung our friend Mickey for our chat, but for some reason he doesn't want to chat to me, so I have instructed him to call me back if he gets to his telephone. In the meantime, on the weekend, of course, last weekend, we had the Gardens Festival of Lura. The Friday weather was lovely. The Saturday weather was a bit iffy and a bit showery and a bit funny, but that did not deter the crowds. The Sunday weather and the Monday weather were both very nice. And I didn't get to all the gardens. I normally don't, but I did choose, my wife and I chose three to go and have a look at. And I can assure you there were people everywhere, which is very good. Not only is it a good tourist attraction and bring people to the mountains, but of course the money raised, a lot of the money raised goes to health things like the Blue Mountains Anzac Memorial Hospital and the Blue Mountains Health Trust that provides scholarships for people who wish to do tertiary studies in medicine, nursing, physiotherapy, etc. And while on that subject, I know on the community notice board we've been announcing that the application for Health Trust scholarships closes on the 31st of October. So if you know somebody who is going to be going to university to study the medical field, well, you can tell them. Apply for a scholarship at Blue Mountains Health Trust. Also on the weekend was the usual Blue Mountains Historical Society public talk, and that was with Kate O'Neill, who talked about the history of Woodford Academy and Hazelbrook Village, which was also very interesting. Coming up on Saturday, the Blackheath Theatre Company, they've got an information session for their program for next year. That's in the Bates Hall and Gardiner Street, Blackheath. New members are welcome, so if you've always had an inkling to do some acting or directing or ushering or pouring bubbles into a glass or doing scenery, whatever, this might be for you. So it's tomorrow at 4 o'clock in the afternoon in the Bates Hall. That's at the other end of the big hall in Blackheath. Lee Wiley has a birthday today. She was born in Oklahoma as Lee Willie. She left home at a young age to pursue a singing career, starting with New York radio stations. At the age of 19, she was the canary in Leo Reisman's orchestra. Her career was interrupted for a fair while because she injured herself badly when she fell from a horse. She recorded 8 Gershwin songs and they all sold very well, so then she did a Cole Porter songbook and a Rodgers and Hart songbook. She sang with Paul Whiteman's orchestra and the Casa Loma Orchestra. Also wrote lyrics to songs with music composed by Harold Arlen, Vincent Newman's, Irving Berlin. Her last performance was in 1972 at the Newport Jazz Festival. So after a career of singing live and recording and several radio shows, she died on the 11th of December 1975 at the age of 67 from cancer. Here is one of the Gershwin songs that sold an enormous amount for her. They're 1926, Someone to Watch Over Me.

0: The lovely Lee Wiley for her birthday, someone to watch over me.
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0: 22 to 11 now it is, and I can tell you the good news. The good news is that the accident on the M4 at Lapston at Governor's Drive affecting westbound traffic has been cleared. So hopefully the queue will clear quickly as well. But the bad news is there's been another one. There has been a crash on the M4 at Prospect. Now, it's not a crash, it's a broken down semi-trailer. And it says it's affecting southbound lanes. It must go south for a bit, but of course it would affect us as well for people who are coming up the mountains for the weekend. And that happened at a bit after 10 o'clock. We don't normally give Sydney traffic because it's of no interest to people listening here, unless it's people who are zapping up and down the mountain or the M4. But just to let you know, there's been a multiple vehicle crash on the M2 at Borklam Hills with heavy traffic conditions and significant delays. Two of three westbound lanes are closed. So that'll be interesting too. Of course, people from that area do go to come up for the weekend. Our Poets in the Pub will be on Sunday at 2 o'clock at 2:05, and that will be held as usual in the Family Hotel in Katoomba. And don't forget, this weekend, as well as being Lura Fair, it's the Blue Mountains Security Food Fair. That's on tomorrow at 9 o'clock till 4 at the Planetary Health Centre at Acacia Street, Katoomba. That's in the old golf club. Entry is free, but workshops are ticketed. So if you want to go to a workshop, you have to go to events.humanitix.com and look for Blue Mountain Security Food Fair for tomorrow, and that will lead you to the right place. I went to it last year. It was very interesting, worth a visit, just to see what's going on in the world around us. So once again, that's tomorrow from 9 till 4. There's plenty of stalls where you can buy food and plants and get information about how to be a good environmental person. We have a double birthday today. We have John Lennon and Sean Lennon. John Lennon born on this day in 1940 in England. Daddy was a merchant seaman, so we never saw him. He was raised by his Aunt Mimi, but Mum still had contact and encouraged his music, which Aunt Mimi did not really. He had a generally troubled childhood, so it was amazing he turned out as well as he did. At the age of 15, he formed the Quarrymen at the Quarry Bank High School. At a second performance of the Quarrymen at a fete, he met Paul McCartney. The Quarrymen eventually became the Beatles. And, of course, as we know, he died on the 8th of December 1980 when he was assassinated, or shot, in other words. He was 40. He had no official funeral. He was cremated and his ashes were scattered in Central Park at the spot now the Strawberry Fields Memorial. When I was in Central Park, the cousin I was with said, "Oh, we must go and look at Strawberry Fields." And I don't know what happened. We got distracted along the way, and I didn't actually get to see it, even though I was a stone's throw from it. Sean Lennon was born in 1975 in New York City, son of John and Yoko. He's had a successful career and as a band member and a social activist, and he is 51 today. I do not have any tracks of Sean Lennon, but he can be represented by his father. I'm sure he won't mind.

0: Imagine, which was a very big hit for John Lennon in 1971. And the words are still so appropriate.
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0: And it's 10:47. Now, if you can bear the traffic, Campbell Rhododendron Gardens. They are having their spring welcome weeks on now. Officially, the spring season goes from the 3rd of October through to the beginning of November. So the rhodos will be coming out, or some of them will be finished, and of course they have many azaleas there as well. Now, if you want to go and enjoy a cup of tea and a scone, the tea room is open on Thursday, Friday, Saturday and Sunday. If you want to know more about this, you go to rhodogarden.org.au. And of course, it's in Bacanti Street in the Blackheath. And if you've never been there before, there's pretty good signage to welcome you, and there's plenty of car parking. But it's not a place you can go to fill in 5 minutes. You do need to spend some time there. And it's always a lovely place to take international guests, if you are an international guest type of person. We have just one death day to mark today. There were a few on my list, but I've just chosen one, and that is Jacques Brel. He was born in 1929 in Belgium. Jacques Brel did not learn a musical instrument until he was 15, which is unusual because nearly all the biographies we look at, they all started when they were 3 or 4 or 5. So he took up a guitar at 15. At the age of 16, he formed a school theatre group and wrote plays for them. At the age of 23, he was accomplished on the guitar and wrote songs and performed them at cabaret places and bars and on radio. By the age of 24, he had a recording contract. So he went from the age of 15 when he knew nothing to the age of 24 when he was recording. He wrote all his songs in French and Dutch, but he was a good friend of Don McLean, who translated many of his songs into English. His songs have been covered by almost every world artist of note. He died on this day in 1978 at the age of 49 from lung cancer. And to celebrate his life today, we have Nina Simone.

0: Nina Simone, and you know what she was singing about? She was singing about what happens if you go away. I'm sure we all knew the English words.
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0: Solutions. 8 Things is a sponsor of RBM.
1: And now it's marching up to news time very quickly today. So what I will do now, by the way, in case you were sitting on the edge of your seat saying, why didn't Colin mention what year that song was written? It was 1966. And people do like to know what year songs were written, especially people who are still alive, because they can remember things. Oh, yeah, I know what I was doing in 1966 when that song was on. Anyway, Mickey of Mickey and Michelle has not phoned back, so obviously the wheels have fallen off. I'm not expecting to hear from him. But what we were going to be talking about was his visit to the Blue Mountains with Michelle. So Mickey and Michelle walked the length of New Zealand with their guitar and harp, took hundreds of photos along the way. They did this in 2019. 6 months of hiking and performing at festivals, halls, churches, houses, and on a ferry. They do rhythm and rhythmic work and Celtic work and classical work, Mickey on fiddle and voice and Michelle on harp. They were finalists for Duo of the Year at the 2026 Australian Folk Music Awards. You can find them on Facebook if you search for Mickey and Michelle. They're doing a concert in Springwood on the 7th of November and then the Illawarra Folk Club on the 13th. And so at the Springwood Presbyterian Church Hall, $35 plus booking fee or $25, and under 12s are free. I'll have a look to see if I can find the actual booking details, because I didn't write it down on that piece of paper. But they are doing an extra show next weekend at the Bates Hall in Blackheath. So I'll get you more details of that as well. Just looking here. To see what the booking details are. I've got it on my telephony here, but no, I can't see it. No. I shall have to give their Blackheath agent a call and get those details. Anyway, that is next Saturday for Blackheath, not tomorrow. Okay, it is now 3 minutes to the hour of 11. We need just to get something to take us up to the news, because there's no time to do anything else. We'll have this message and then it'll be almost news time.
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2: Hello, I'm Laura Devoy. Concerns people with disability may be subjected to unlawful or unnecessary deprivation of liberty have prompted an inquiry, Scarlett Coppola reports.
3: The NDIS Qualify and Safeguards Commissioner has launched an inquiry into the use of seclusion in disability support services. There have been reports current practices may inappropriately limit the freedoms of people with disability. The inquiry will seek to understand the causes and impacts of such practices, assess whether existing safeguards are effective, and develop recommendations to strengthen oversight, improve provider practices, and maximise participants' independence and autonomy. Commissioner Louise Glanville says she's concerned people with disability may be subjected to unlawful or unnecessary deprivation of liberty.
2: The trial of three men accused of murdering two Australian brothers and their American friend in Mexico is set to wrap up. Jake and Callum Robinson and Carter Road were allegedly murdered while on a surfing trip in Baja California in 2024. The court heard closing arguments this morning. The verdict is expected to be handed down on Friday local time. The federal government says it's calling on the Australian Taxation Office to consult businesses before a ban on credit card payments comes into effect. The ATO announced the plan in response to the Reserve Bank's ban on credit card surcharges. Businesses have criticised the move, and the coalition is urging the government to direct the tax office to reverse it. Foreign Minister Penny Wong told Channel 9 the government cannot force the ATO to do anything.
4: They are independent. You know, governments can't direct the tax office to implement tax in a certain way. What we can do is say to them, you should be consulting with small business, and we would really encourage the ATO to engage with small business about this.
2: The New South Wales government has taken control of plans to create a plaza outside Sydney Town Hall. The City of Sydney's $150 million project has been deemed a state significant development. An iconic Australian band is reuniting. Powderfinger formed in 1989 and went on to become one of the biggest bands in the country. It won six ARIA awards, including Album of the Year and Record of the Year, for this song. The band announced its reunion and confirmed it would be heading on tour in a video posted on social media this morning.
5: We're going to do some shows all around Australia from September next year. What are we doing, DC?
6: Well, we're going to build something pretty special just for you guys.
2: Qualifying gets underway today for the Supercars Bathurst 1000. Peter Hislop has more.
7: This afternoon, a 40-minute qualifying race will determine which 10 drivers get to compete in Saturday's shootout round, which will determine the pole sitter for Sunday's 1,000-kilometre endurance race. All eyes will be on Brody Kostecki as the West Australian looks for pole position for the fourth consecutive year. Meanwhile, questions are being raised about track conditions at Mount Panorama. Driver Scott Pye told his team it's the worst conditions he's seen for rubber on the track.
2: And in cricket, a one-day international series between Australia and Bangladesh women gets underway in Brisbane today. Talia McGrath will captain Australia in the absence of Sophie Molyneux, who is out with a hip injury. Teams will be announced closer to the start of play at 1:50 p.m. Australian Eastern Standard Time.
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9: Now, I've just been on the site of the weather called WeatherZone, and it is still all blank. All it is telling us that is tomorrow is going to be sunny and 23 degrees with a minimum of 7, and there's a light wind blowing today. So, no, that's tomorrow. But it's going to be not so light in the middle of the day in the upper mountains. So I'm sorry, we cannot give you any weather, but I can give you fire stuff. The